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6: Really good work for Andre Pallante. Six innings, one run, and he gives way to Ryan Stanek, who is making his 500th appearance as a big leaguer. So congratulations to Ryan for that. His first pitch is taken high, ball one. So no walks, two strikeouts for Pallante, who threw 85 pitches and 55 of them for strikes. Next delivery from Stanek is fouled at the plate, and that may have clipped the Cardinal catcher, Herrera. Stanek's numbers on the season, game 34 this year. His ERA just a hair above 5, but it's been coming down. It was very high early in the year. 30 innings of work, 37 strikeouts. Fair number of walks, but also a lot of those came early. Lourdes Gurriel Jr. is at the plate. He has reached on a force out and has been hit by a pitch, and he flies this one towards the right field line, and moving over to make the catch is Jordan Walker. So Stanek gets his man, and let's celebrate that out. Celebrate his 500th career appearance by pausing for station ID on the Cardinals Radio Network, powered by Graybar.
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6: Fastball delivered on the outside corner. Strike one to Tommy Troy. Love that name. Lined out to right field, and he struck out in this game. Next pitch is outside for a ball. Like the batter on deck, they both played at Stanford. And they're both outfielders for the Diamondbacks. 1-1 the count to Troy. Here comes the pitch, and that's taken high, 2-1. Cardinals have a 3-1 lead. They've out-hit the Diamondbacks 7-6. Each team has left five men on base. And if you're interested in the ABS challenges left, the Cardinals have two, the D-backs one. There's a high fly ball hit deep to center field, and that is gone. Up on DeFreeze's landing. Straight away center field, a big fly for Troy, his third of the year. And it is now 3-2 St. Louis, as the lead was just cut in half. A towering home run, 444 feet. That was way up on Freeze's landing. He got a fastball right down the middle at 98 and just turned it around. So a 3-2 game now.

0: First game of the series between the Cardinals and the Diamondbacks. It goes the Cardinals' way, a 3-2 victory, and we saw Nolan Arenado make his return here. He got a nice round of applause first time he came to the plate here, acknowledging the fans. I know a very meaningful moment for him, but the Cardinals do pull out a 3-2 victory. Three runs, seven hits, no errors, six left for the Cardinals, and it was two runs, eight hits, no errors, six left for Arizona. Cardinals got multi-hit game from Nathan Church. He's going to be Mike Claiborne's star of the game. In fact, when we come back, we're going to have the play of the game, and we're going to, of course, honor that guy, Mr. Church, and you can book your Grand Slam Cardinals ticket package today. The game took 2 hours and 30 minutes to play here at Busch Stadium as the Cardinals win game number 76 on the season. Their record now 42-34. The Diamondbacks dropped to 39-39. And again, we'll have the play of the game presented by Marriott St. Louis Grand when we come back.
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0: After a wild weekend in Kansas City where the runs were scoring right and left and right and left and right again, seems like baseball maybe normalized itself a little bit tonight here at Busch Stadium, and the Cardinals get the win against the Diamondbacks by a 3-2 score. Welcome in. It's the Mercy Cardinals postgame show across the Cardinals radio network. That's a good win for the Cardinals. Good starting pitching from Andre Pallante. 6 strong, 1 run on 6 hits. The bullpen is able to keep the lead intact. Cardinals, the 3 runs on 7 hits, they do enough offensively to get the win, and they open up this 4-game midweek series with a win against Arizona. We've got a lot coming up on this edition of the Mercy Cardinals postgame show. We'll have a start of the game interview. We'll check in with Cardinals manager Oliver Marmol. But up next, we're going to go back through the game with the highlights. That's in just a moment. 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

0: capacity to be able to do your job at the highest of levels in a hyper-competitive industry. So there's no way that Jaylen Brown should look at this as a compliment. It's an insult. He carried this team. He buoyed this team to make sure that they were relevant so that when Jason Tatum came back from his Achilles injury, that they had something to play for once they got to the playoffs. And for his effort, you put him up on an auction block to try to get Giannis, and then when you miss out, you want him to feel good about it? That might be one of the most ridiculous takes I've heard from Richard Jefferson since he's been working here. It is crazy for Jaylen Brown to look at this as a compliment.
1: It's certainly trying to spin a negative situation positively, but I can't imagine that Jaylen Brown or any superstar athlete would feel that way. I broke through and won this organization a championship. I was the Eastern Conference Finals MVP and the Finals MVP. When the guy who was my running mate went down with an injury, I carried us through the season, so much so that he pushed himself to come back so we had another chance to compete. And for the second time in 4 years, you're telling me that I'm not worthy of being here? You're telling me that you're going to build around someone else and that you think you're better off without me? You got to take that personal if you're Jaylen Brown.
2: So let me do it in recent trade terms that we've seen in sports just to clarify the point even further. If you're Jared Verse, once you get traded from the Rams to the Browns, you take a step back and you're like, whoa, I got traded from Myles Garrett. That's actually kind of cool. Like, I'm kind of happy that, like, I'm valued that way. In comparison, if Chris Jones of the Chiefs were to be mentioned in trade rumors for Myles Garrett, he would have every right to knock on Brett Veach's and Andy Reid's door and be like, I didn't do enough for you.
0: Exactly.
2: Really? Is that a fair comp in how you're looking at this?
0: Yes.
2: The young up-and-comer.
0: I actually did something that will be immortalized in this franchise's history. And when we're talking about the Boston Celtics, that is a rich tapestry of success.
2: Mm-hmm. Right.
0: So when you win a title there, when you win Finals MVP there, that should mean something. And that certainly should garner you more respect than what has been shown to Jaylen Brown over the last couple of off seasons. And that has not been the case. So respectfully, or maybe not respectfully, I completely disagree with what Richard Jefferson said. It's ridiculous.
2: What happens now with Jaylen Brown and the Celtics?
1: Well, they have to break up.
2: Why?
1: Because of everything we just outlined. How can you... Okay, let me take a step back. What is the one thing that we kept saying about the Knicks? Chemistry matters. Chemistry matters. How, if you're Boston, do you put this back together? How do you bring him back after you told him twice in 4 years you don't want him? How do you bring him back after his live stream saying that this was his favorite season he's ever had, and in part, it's because he wasn't with Jason Tatum for the majority of the season? How do you bring him back and make it work?
2: Can I just play the semantics game with you for a second, Smalls? Because I think this gets to an interesting place. Is it we don't want you, or we think that there are multiple guys that are better than you? Because if I'm him, like, who could you possibly think was better than me this year? Like, who? Shea? Maybe? Jokic? Maybe? That's it. But you're telling me injured Giannis is better than me, and a few years ago when he was mentioned in Kevin Durant conversations, and Kevin Durant, who I love and I'd want on my team tomorrow, like, has not proven to be better in the time that he was rumored to go for Jaylen Brown than Jaylen Brown. I think what hurts more is, wait, I've done this, and you think these guys are better than me?
1: Yes.
0: I will say this, Ev. I'm going to say this. Just based on what we've seen from Giannis and Jaylen Brown over the last several years, Jaylen Brown I still view as an ascending player. Who Giannis is right now as a player, it's one of the best in basketball. Arguably top three, top four in the world. I don't know that I would still qualify him as an ascending player. And Jaylen Brown's name was in the MVP conversation. So if you're looking at it from Jaylen Brown's perspective, you can understand why it feels like a slap in the face, why it feels like disrespect from the people that should know him best.
2: Boy, are we going to have an eventful 24 or 48 hours. The draft tonight, ESPN ABC at 8 p.m. Eastern, ESPN Radio as well. Round one tonight, round two tomorrow. Unbelievable 48 hours here in the NBA. It's round one tomorrow, though, for Patty the Caddy. I'm over it. 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
9: Harry. 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

0: I'm Over It with Pat the Producer.
1: So former President Obama said there are aliens? What? What do you mean?
2: What if they're shapeshifters and they're walking around like humans?
1: Shapeshifters?
2: Would you want to party with aliens?
1: Here's my one problem with San Francisco.
2: Oh, okay.
1: I can't spell it.
2: Remember when I had food poisoning and I was so sick?
3: Yeah.
2: I came in after 2 or 3 days I was off. Evan looks me up and down and goes, "You look emaciated. I'm so jealous."
3: Yes.
1: Ugh.
3: I'm over it. I'm sick and tired and over it.
1: Get a life.
4: Yes! Each and every day at this time, our producer, Patty the Caddy, will give us items in and around sports, entertainment, his life, that he is over. And we are 15 minutes away from answering a question that Smalls continues to ask. What's going on in the NFL? We'll find out from Adam Schefter in 15 minutes. Pat.
1: We'll get to me being a caddy shortly, but I want to start with Giannis because my Miami friends are not thrilled about this Giannis trade.
4: Mm. What?
1: One of them chimed in and
2: Miami
1: said,
2: "Miami friends?"
1: Yeah. One of them chimed in and said, "Sick, we got Giannis 5 years too late. What's Chris Bosh doing?"
2: Oh.
1: So here's the pitch. Here's the, I think, what would make everyone feel better.
4: I would
1: better.
4: Say, Chris, can he play still? I'll take him back. What are you kidding?
1: Well, yeah, what's Ray Allen up to? Like, bring everybody back. That's old, I guess, was the
4: so
1: point that he was
4: wrong.
1: Making.
4: So wrong.
1: Go get LeBron.
2: Oh.
1: What's stopping them? Why not?
4: Keep going. Keep going.
1: I mean, they clearly don't have enough going for them as they stand, so why not bring in LeBron? It takes a little bit of the pressure off Giannis if you're going to do a LeBron retirement tour with the Heat. Why not go get LeBron if you're the Heat?
4: I don't think Giannis is looking for the pressure to be off. CeCe just put the pressure on Giannis of, you chose this versus that, right? The Heat, you have to make into a championship contender. The Celtics, you would walk into a championship contender. Thus, more pressure. I don't think he's looking for less pressure. I don't think that's who he is. Now, to your other point, let me go to the Lakers fan. If you guys and LeBron, CeCe, don't work it out with LeBron, the Lakers and LeBron don't work it out, could Miami provide an option for him now?
3: I mean, you floated it weeks ago when you talked about the potential farewell tour for LeBron being able to go to Miami, potentially seeing what that looks like, reuniting with Pat Riley, and being able to have that essentially be his basketball home for his career. Because based on what we've seen from LeBron throughout the years, it feels very nomadic. But this could be a situation where he actually has a basketball home, so to speak. Being able to form another big three down in Miami, this time with Giannis and with Bam. So it would be fascinating. I just don't see LeBron taking that type of pay cut to go run with the Heat once again.
4: If it were possible financially and with all the aprons, et cetera, would both teams do a LeBron for Wiggins sign and trade? If it were possible.
3: Now, I don't know, man. If you're thinking about what that does for L.A. And locking in Wiggins, I don't know that that puts you in a great space to be able to sell Luka, that that's the best place for him to finish out the prime of his career. So I don't know about that. That gets a little bit dicey.
4: Next one, Pat.
1: Real quick, Evan, are you surprised, because we've heard from some Miami fans and now from my friend who's in Miami, are you surprised that they're not in on this Giannis deal? Because it seems like people are not super positive about it because he's injury prone and getting older.
4: Yeah. So here's the question I would ask your friends. That's your problem. What's your solution? Versus what? To keep running it back and being the play-in every year? Like, I watch 82 games. It's infuriating watching them because they're an almost team. Like, they're almost good, but they're not actually good. Versus what? Like, what's the alternative? How do you complain about getting Giannis?
1: In fairness, they're still almost good.
4: No, they're good. They're good. They're good.
3: They're good?
2: Are
3: they're
2: they?
3: Good.
4: Yes.
3: They're very good. Okay. So you're saying they're very good. What are we talking about here? 50-win team? What are you saying?
4: Oh, yeah. At least.
3: Oh,
4: for
3: okay.
4: Sure. Yeah.
2: They've reached 50 wins one time in the 12 seasons since LeBron left. And you think this is the squad to push them back there?
4: Uh-huh. Because this the identity is who they are. Defense first. Yeah. Yeah. Absolutely.
3: Okay.
4: right. 50 wins.
3: I feel like you got to put something else on it now.
4: I don't have anybody left.
2: I was
4: going to
2: say the same thing.
3: I feel like that's another bet.
4: Like a vault.
2: Okay, how about
1: 50
2: this?
1: $50 on 50 wins.
2: 81 bucks if they don't make it to the finals. And how about 50 additional bucks if they don't make it over 50 wins?
3: Yes.
5: Can we add in $83 in there for Bam?
4: How about you guys? No, how about you guys each put 50 bucks if they do win 50?
1: This is your team. Why do we have to?
2: You're the one making these bold proclamations.
4: What bold proclamation? I said when you acquire Giannis,
2: you said finals or bust.
4: Yes, when you have Giannis and you have a championship coach and a championship organization, of course it is. Of course it is.
3: So we're saying that they'll get to 50 wins?
4: Yes. They better.
3: Okay, so I'll take that bet.
2: Me too. I'll take that.
3: I'll take that. That's good
2: all
3: money.
2: Day.
4: They better
3: that's
4: get
3: good
4: to
3: money.
4: 50 wins.
3: That's good money. That is good money.
2: See, that should be your best bet every day.
3: I'm saying that they won't. That's good money. I'll take that.
4: All right.
2: Mark it down, guys.
1: To all you people out there.
0: Patty, the Caddy Update.
6: How hot is it?
3: It's hot.
4: Whoa.
2: Yeah.
1: Unfortunately, I was not able to caddy for Michael Kim's caddy yesterday because the rain kind of fouled everything up. Bummer for sure, but the bright side is literally tomorrow's supposed to be bright. It's supposed to be very nice tomorrow.
3: Bright side. There we go.
1: Yeah, it's supposed to be great tomorrow. Michael Kim tees off. I hope I'm allowed to say this. I probably am. What could possibly go wrong? He tees off at 7:40, so perfect time for I'm over it. Well, he'll be joining us at 9:30 today to talk about it.
4: Wait, you're going to do I'm over it from the course?
1: No.
4: Oh.
2: I was going to say, I don't know if that's a great idea.
1: No. It's just the timing of it is literally for I'm over it.
4: Are you nervous?
1: I am definitely nervous.
2: Today was
1: the first day where I was actually like, oh, this is like happening. Like he sent me over the tickets for tomorrow for me to get in. And I was like, oh, this is real now. This is happening.
4: Oh, you're like behind the scenes tickets kind of thing. Wow.
3: Do you have a whole routine in terms of what your morning is going
2: to
3: be, Pat?
2: Yeah. Do you have the fit ready to go? The breakfast? What are we doing?
1: I'm going to try to get there when the gates open at 6:30. So it's going to be an early one.
2: But you wake up early, so this is good.
1: Yeah, I'm not super worried about the time, but
3: we're
1: probably
3: doing better than a banana and a tortilla, right, for breakfast?
1: I was probably just going to have a banana without the tortilla.
3: Okay.
2: Just one singular banana?
1: Yeah.
5: What's a banana without a tortilla to go with it?
2: I don't know. That's a long day. You're going to be outside. You might need more sustenance.
1: Nah, I'll be fine.
5: Pat does not eat before like 11:30 anyway.
1: It's true.
4: I mean, sustenance, word of the day. I'm going to have to say it because I'm actually off today, so I'm going to be done in two minutes here. Sustenance, word of the day.
2: Sustenance is not our word of the day.
4: Damn it.
2: But, Evan, you could give a valedictory speech on your way out.
4: Good job, Smalls. Well done by you.
1: Are you going to explain the definition and stuff?
2: Oh, sure. That means it's a farewell speech. It's a farewell speech, essentially.
1: Great, Evan, you have a valedictory speech.
4: My farewell speech for today? Congratulations to the Miami Heat. Congratulations to Giannis. Thank you to everybody at ESPN Radio for letting me work on my off day. What happened?
1: I tried to grab a song, but it was the wrong song.
4: Okay, now I'm done with my valedictory speech.
1: Congratulations, Evan.
3: Congratulations.
5: Anyone else have anything else? It feels like everyone's just waiting for this segment to end.
1: Well, normally Evan goes, next one, and he didn't do next one.
4: Oh,
1: so I was just waiting.
4: Sorry,
1: thanks, Evan.
4: One.
1: Thanks. Everyone's forgetting their things in this segment. What's happening here?
4: Yeah, I don't know.
1: Evan's forgetting
4: next
1: one. Michelle's forgetting that she explains the definition of word
2: That's
1: of the
2: true,
1: day. What's going on here?
4: Well, you also forgot what song to play just now. Don't forget you.
1: We got 10 seconds left. I'm a bucket hat guy now. That was going to be my last one.
2: Ooh.
5: Wear it tomorrow.
2: I love bucket hat.
1: Yeah.
3: I'm all about the bucket hat.
4: What's going on in the NFL? Adam Schefter will answer those questions coming up next. We're on Sportsmanlike, presented by Progressive Insurance.
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20: I'm Dave Anthony, Fox News. That's what President Trump insists the U.S. deal with Iran demands, posting on Truth Social. Iran's agreed to high-level nuclear inspections long into the future, which Iran disputes. The day after the president warned he'll do what he has to do.
21: If Iran doesn't live up to their agreement, or if they're not behaving.
20: The president's post also maintains funds for the U.S. that is released for Iran will be controlled by the U.S. and used by Iran to buy food and medical supplies exclusively from the U.S. So Iran also disputes that today. The foreign ministry insists they'll decide how to spend any funds the U.S. unfreezes. And Fox's Trey Yingst reports.
22: President Trump just moments ago posted to Truth Social saying 19 million barrels of oil flowed out of the Hormuz Strait yesterday. He goes on to say an all-time record. Oil prices are tumbling down and the world is a much safer place.
20: And oil, meanwhile, is slightly higher today, but WTI is only about 10 bucks a barrel higher than before the Iran conflict sent oil and gas prices surging. It's up to 7 people in custody now, and the plot the FBI thwarted to attack the UFC event on the White House lawn earlier this month.
23: 2 more men have been arrested by the FBI, this time in Missouri and Washington State. Prosecutors allege the plot called for explosive-laden drones to strike near the White House before sniper teams opened fire on attendees.
20: Fox's Lucas Tomlinson at the White House. It's primary day in Maryland, Utah, and New York, where this is a big question.
24: So just how influential is New York Mayor Zohran Mamdani?
0: We're about to find out. Multiple Mamdani-backed candidates are hoping to bring their agenda to Congress, including fellow Democratic Socialist Daria Lisa Avila Chevalier and Claire Valdez.
20: That's Fox's Doug Luzader. There are also runoffs in South Carolina. President Trump likes the Republicans running for governor so much he endorses both. A big trade in the NBA ahead of the draft tonight. The Milwaukee Bucks sending star Giannis Antetokounmpo to the Miami Heat for players and draft picks. 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
20: The manhunt continues in the Kansas City area for the gunman who went on a shooting spree on a highway last week, firing into cars, killing one person, wounding four others. In Northern California, shots rang out in a quiet library.
24: It happened at around 5:15 p.m. The Butte County Library in Chico, California was open when a man shot and killed two adults. A child is hospitalized with what are being called minor injuries. Gunshots and screaming can be heard in a 911 call. Chico police set up a perimeter around the building. Some went in. The suspect fled out the back where other officers were waiting and made the arrest, recovering one gun with no shots fired. The police chief says there's no ongoing threat to the public. Chris Foster, Fox News.
20: A cruise nightmare is finally over.
25: Federal health officials confirm the end of a hantavirus quarantine for the last eight of the American passengers who were evacuated from a Dutch cruise ship hit by a deadly outbreak. 18 were sent to the National Quarantine Unit in Omaha, Nebraska in early May, with some later allowed to return to their home states under agreements to be closely monitored. But the final eight remained in Omaha for the full six-week quarantine period, the longest amount of time it's been known to take for symptoms of hantavirus to appear. Other passengers had been evacuated and quarantined in other countries. The outbreak sickened 13 people, killing three of them, including two Dutch passengers believed to have been the first infected while visiting South America. Lisa Brady, Fox News.
20: On Wall Street, stock futures are falling. Nearly 200 points for the Dow, nearly 800 for the NASDAQ. A star shines at soccer's World Cup.
26: Messi! History in Dallas! 40 years to the day since Diego Maradona scored the hand of God. Lionel Messi scores the goal to make him the World Cup's all-time leading scorer.
20: And then Messi scored again, leading Argentina past Austria 2-0 on Fox, giving him 18 career World Cup goals, a record. Kylian Mbappe, only two back of that record. He scored twice for France in a win over Iraq. Norway and Algeria also won. I'm Dave Anthony, Fox News.
27: Here's a look at local news. Well, Champaign County Court Administrator spent the weekend preparing for a new initiative aimed at reducing the local case backlog. That plan includes scheduling adjustments, expanded use of remote hearings, and streamlined case management procedures. They say the goal is to shorten wait times for both civil and criminal cases. Two people dead after severe weather hitting Jefferson County in downstate Illinois. Storms rolled through the region this weekend. Authorities say two people died after two homes destroyed near Dixon, Mount Vernon. Five other people were sent to hospitals with non-life-threatening injuries. It's a record year for tornadoes in the state. Illinois already setting those records, as we mentioned. They say the state's experienced at least 147 tornadoes so far this year. It breaks the previous record of 142 set back in 2024. Illinois also leads the country in tornadoes, according to the data from the National Oceanic and Atmospheric Administration. Now we'll call up the date from the Stevie J Broadcasting Newsroom. I'm Jim.
28: Well, good morning. It is Tuesday, June 23. I'm Steve J. There's Diane Ducey. Our meteorologist is Greg Solier. And I got to be honest, I was kind of jacked up to see the story about the head basketball coach in Michigan saying he's leaving. I've been rooting for that since he came. The guy's ridiculous. Dusty May, that's his name.
29: Yeah.
28: He came from he led Florida Atlantic.
29: Who?
28: Florida Atlantic, okay. He led them to the Final Four a number of years ago. And then he gets the dang Michigan job, where we love Juwan Howard. He never did beat Illinois in whatever how many years he was at Michigan. Yeah, so we liked how it was status quo. And then Dusty May comes in here and takes him to a national championship with Michigan this last April. Anyway, he's out. He's going to the Dallas Mavericks. I don't know how much he's getting. I know that he was apparently looking for a way at some point to jump to the NBA because of the NIL stuff.
1: Yeah.
28: I don't know how you would fall in love with NIL except when your team gets the best players.
3: That's right.
1: And that, all the time. So.
28: But when he was doing an interview after they won the title, he said, well, I got this guy, but I really didn't because I have to talk to his agent.
3: Yeah,
28: and they never got him because the agent was ridiculous.
3: I see.
28: So it's you got, okay, yeah, I want to come here, but then you work the numbers.
3: Right.
28: Sounds so weird. These are student-athletes, man.
1: I thought you went to college and school to get an education.
28: Yeah.
1: Just where's old, grumpy old man. What?
28: Where's the chemistry lab? What? I mean, you know, remember the Miami quarterback playing against Indiana for the national title? And they asked the Miami quarterback, who was in the national title with Indiana this last, whenever they played the national title. He said, well, how is it on campus? I mean, what do the students say? He said, I graduated 2 years ago.
3: Oh.
1: Wow.
28: Oops. Don't they? Hold on. Cut. Could you edit?
3: Yeah.
28: Could we edit that? Yeah, of course you're a student athlete. You're going to school, right? What are you taking, bowling?
3: Wow, okay.
28: I took a bowling class. Is that what you're in? Anyway, it's you know, what it is what it is, but if you don't play, you lose. You don't keep your job. The staff doesn't keep their job.
1: Uh-huh.
28: You got to be and get the best players, work with the agents, give them a lot of money. Nobody really knows. You hear rumors about how much somebody got. We don't know.
3: You're right.
28: Very difficult to absolutely guarantee.
3: Mm-hmm.
28: The only number I have going on is Coleman Hawkins 2 years ago told me he was getting $600,000.
3: Okay.
28: That's not bad.
3: Not bad.
28: No,
3: I'll take that.
28: 12-month.
1: I'm thinking buying that. No problem.
3: Uh-huh.
28: 12-month year, if you did that, it's $300 an hour at 40 hours a week. So, not bad.
1: Well, you did the math?
28: Yeah. All right.
3: Of course he did, Greg.
28: We're going to check our weather brought to you by, well, I mean, it's not, it's lawyer money, man. And
1: it is.
28: And don't
1: beyond that almost.
28: Don't be thinking all lawyers make that kind of money. They do not.
3: Right.
1: No, they don't. No,
28: checking kind of average salaries. Like an average salary for a doctor is what?
1: $250,000.
3: I was going to say around $250,000 too.
28: It's about $400,000.
3: Oh, wow.
28: Mm. And if you're...
1: But think about the amount of insurance you got to carry on yourself.
28: Well, yeah. The malpractice stuff.
1: Yeah, stuff. Yeah.
28: If you're a specialist, you can make seven figures.
3: Okay.
1: Very easily, yeah.
28: If you're way up there in the brain surgery area. But, I mean, lawyers, I think average lawyer makes $160,000. I mean, you think it'd be more. And obviously many do, but a whole bunch, the average is that low. So, yeah, I check numbers. Well, I brought to you by Kurt Lenschow. He's at State Farm Insurance. Like a good neighbor, Kurt and State Farm are there. It's our meteorologist, Greg Solier. Dare I say it's a good day before more rain tomorrow?
1: Yeah, there's more rain showing up. Iffy tomorrow. Better chance tomorrow night than even Steven. To Thursday gets to better than even odds by Friday. But probably, I guess, some might need the rain. But the conundrum is you go from this very cool, comfortable setup around here temperature-wise, and all of a sudden you just throw the switch and you're pushing 90, 93, 94 degrees. Muggy overnight lows as well. And sometimes even with the newer methodologies in corn development and soybean, the seedling development and all that, those roots can't keep up sometimes, even sitting in all that shallow water. They don't really dig and don't have to dig deep to look for the moisture to begin with. So this is going to be a sudden change for everybody, both working the back 40 and sitting in the back 40 around here, and probably some pretty rapid drying as well, where you get that crusting going on as well with this change in weather. It'll be with us the better part of next week, but it's going to finally feel like late June and early July here in East Central Illinois. In the meantime, another comfortable start to workday proceedings, 59. And we're in Savoy, slight north wind there, 55 over at Milford to 62 at St. Louis, back up to 56 over at Kankakee, 60-ish at the Brickyard, 59 over at Effingham. program, as mentioned in the report. Yeah, record-setting number of tornadoes leading the country in the cleanup and recovery from the latest rounds. Springfield to I-70 and points east, northeast underway, where the severe weather will play out over the, and has been over the western half of the plains the past couple of days. None of that for now expected around here. Sunny, pleasant, 75 with just a couple of mid-level cloud patches as the day wears on. Light north wind, another comfortable tonight fair, and night for about 54 degree lows. Tomorrow, increasing clouds, and there's a small chance for a shower late in the day, and much of the day dry, the high near 80. A couple of showers, maybe a thunderstorm over half the area, first half of tomorrow night with a low down to 61. 50-50 on the rainfall chances here for the day on Friday, make that Thursday, partly sunny skies, and a high up to 82. Then Friday, better than even odds, with showers, thunderstorms, morning and afternoon, add everything up, probably another half to 1 inch expected on those three separate weather systems. Of Friday, high of 78. Lingering thunderstorm chance, partly sunny, getting warmer, getting more humid for the day. Saturday, 83, getting very warm and humid. We'll flirt with 90 on Sunday, make 90 on Monday with low to mid-90s. Next Tuesday and Wednesday, heat index values past 100 with muggy overnight lows in the 70s. 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
28: All right, buddy, thank you so much. ESPN 93.5 off and running. Again, I'm Stevie J. There's Diane Ducey.
3: Good morning.
28: Want to talk about Chicago and the violence up there? We'll do that.
3: Okay.
28: Giannis from Milwaukee finally gets traded.
3: He's been working on the Heat.
28: Miami Heat. They give, I think, 4 NBA players and 3 first-round draft picks.
3: And Kasper Jakachonis is part of that deal.
28: Former Miami Heat now headed toward the Bucks.
3: Okay.
28: Kasper Jakachonis, who played here for a minute a number of years ago.
3: Two?
28: Yeah. Yeah, Will Riley.
3: Was it 2?
28: I think it was. It's impossible to keep track. We have more in the NBA than I can ever remember, by the way.
3: That's true.
28: We have quite a few out there.
3: And then we've got one more, at least, tonight. And possibly in the top 5 for Keaton
28: Hogler. Possibly in the top 5. I have a little bit that Jeremy Warner got interviewing Keaton Hogler out in New York.
3: Yes.
28: And, so we'll see what he's thinking. But the guy still... I mean, he's just calm.
3: Yeah.
28: That's what he was when he played basketball.
3: I know it.
28: He just looks like, okay, are you excited? Yeah, I'm really excited. Okay, well, you don't look it. I mean, the clock is on. It's probably 11 hours, and he's a millionaire.
3: It's probably a better look than the way I mean, you know what I mean?
28: What do you got in your hands? I got a catalog of everything in the world I can buy. I mean, it's just so level-headed. The kid, this is one example of you just know after tonight he's good for, I don't know, somebody down the road could mess it up, but generations.
3: Mm-hmm.
28: He's good for generations because his parents will invest the money.
3: That's right.
28: And you can be real good at $2 million if you know what to do with it.
3: That's right.
28: I mean, for generations, if you take care of it and are smart. If you think it's going to keep coming and I'm cool, I got an entourage, I got to take care of them, then it probably won't because you twist your knee and somebody lets you go, they pay whatever they have to pay to get rid of you, and then you have that, but then you're going to come back and all these. It's just, there's not very many professional sports people, I would say under 50%, that truly take care of their money. Probably a really slim number, believe it or not. Because, man, when you're up there, it's feeling good, I got a lot. And then after the government. And
3: get a couple cars, get a nice house.
28: If you get somebody you can trust to really account and say, this is what you're going to spend and this is what you're going to save, and you stick to it, then you're probably good.
3: That's the key right there.
28: All right, let's check your sports headlines.
3: Well, we touched on Keaton. I'm so excited. And ABC tonight, and again, we're expecting the lottery pick projected in the top 5.
28: I mean, it could be 6, 7, 8, but it's going to be top 10. For
3: and
28: sure.
3: So now with Dusty May, who was the coach at Michigan, agreeing to coach the Dallas Mavericks, we've kicked around Dallas Mavericks for Keaton before, but that's...
28: Apparently they're the 9th pick.
3: 8 or 9? Okay.
28: Yeah, I don't think Keaton will be around then.
3: Gotcha.
28: And well, you know, the 3 stars from Michigan that are expected in the top 15, will Dusty take one of them instead of... Don't remember the guy's name, Luxelberg or whatever his name is. Probably the number one Michigan guy. He's projected at 12. Will Dusty take him at 9? I don't know. It changes the whole thing.
3: That's right. Oh. I was just looking at Turkey and when they take on the United States at 9 o'clock on Thursday night.
28: Turkey apparently has years ago.
3: They rebranded in 2022.
28: They didn't tell me. So Turkey plays USA.
3: It's Turkey.
28: It's Turkey taking on USA for confusion's sake. Sears Tower, not Willis Tower.
3: Okay.
28: Let's just stay with the basics,
3: people. I get what you're saying.
28: My goodness. The point of communication is to help people understand. Turkey A does not help
3: they
28: that.
3: They didn't want to be associated with that bird.
28: It's always Bombay, not Mumbai, whatever. But, you know, I'm sorry.
3: Good luck with the rebranding.
28: Old school. Come on, people. Turkey doesn't mean negative in Turkey. What the heck? I'd never thought a turkey is a turkey.
3: Winner take all. Game 3 College World Series has Oklahoma University beating North Carolina 13-2 yesterday.
28: Yeah, it was one of those easy ones where you're breathing good the whole game.
3: Mm-hmm. So. We have the Cubs canceled yesterday or postponed. There's a doubleheader tomorrow that we'll hear, a day game, an evening game on US 105.9.
28: Two games in a row getting rained out. That's unusual.
3: We'll be taking on the New York Mets with a 6-10 start over on US 105.9. Cardinals win. Yeah. Let's get more details.
28: Too late. We have to work on that.
3: Oh, shoot. Yeah, I'm sorry. I had all the other fluff stuff. Right. I should have kicked with that.
28: That's okay. We'll get the Cardinal recap because another solid win. Cardinals now 8 over .500. But as Stevie J has told you, it's coming down to these 14 games before the All-Star break with Atlanta, the Cubs, and Milwaukee. There's 14 games of those three teams. So if they're still around at All-Star break, Cardinals could be a playoff team, probably wild card. I think the Milwaukee Brewers are probably pretty locked up. Cubs could get hot again. They've been hot twice with 10-game winning streaks.
3: Mm-hmm.
28: But boy, when they fall off the wagon, they kind of fall off the wagon. So I don't know what's up. They need a little more consistency. I know they've been plagued like a lot of teams with injury, but
3: right. That's
28: just kind of part of that whole deal. Okay, we check your weather. 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Again, I've got some clips more about Dusty May leaving the Michigan Wolverines. Yahoo! He's just too good to be in the conference.
3: Okay.
28: Didn't care for him. 7:19, all that coming up.
4: Hello again, everyone. Let's check weather for Central Illinois. Champaign and Benham is Saturday. A mostly sunny, pleasant day's worth of weather ahead. Up to 75 this afternoon. Light north wind. Night fair cool down to 54. Light northeast to east wind. Our increasing cloudiness. Small chance for shower late in the day. Highs up near 80. Light southeast to south winds will prevail. Tomorrow night, a couple of showers and thunderstorms before midnight. Low down to 61. And even Steven odds, 50-50 on the shower thunderstorm chances. Both morning and afternoon on Thursday, partly sunny. Highs up to 82. Winds will turn back into the north. Showers and thunderstorms are likely Friday. Batch in the morning, batch for the afternoon. The high near 78. Lingering thunderstorm and shower chances. Partly sunny for the day on Saturday. That's the northbound warm front at 83 there. Here comes heat and humidity. Sunday through the at least mid-stretch of next week. Partly cloudy on Sunday up to 88 there. 90 with a hot and humid Monday. And low to mid-90s for Tuesday. 80s and muggy overnight lows down into the 70s. Heat index values past 100. For Stevie J Broadcasting, I'm meteorologist Greg Solier.
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9: The global tech sell-off that pushed the NASDAQ lower yesterday is continuing this morning with renewed concerns about artificial intelligence spending. SpaceX is borrowing money to take care of a previous loan and possibly will use the money for other projects. But the size of that loan, $20 billion, is concerning. CFRA Research Senior Analyst Keith Snyder is recommending investors sell SpaceX stock. Crude oil futures are retreating as investors monitor developments in the U.S.-Iran situation. Brent crude down to $77 a barrel. West Texas Intermediate down to $73. Luxury sports car maker Porsche could be cutting jobs. Porsche is now investing in gas-powered and hybrid models after delaying the rollout of all-electric vehicles. That's your Fox Business Report. I'm Jenny Coselda. Invested in you.
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28: 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Keaton Wongler is a millionaire as of, when's the first pick? 6 o'clock or 7 o'clock? Anyway, it's like 12 hours.
3: Right.
28: So good for him. Happy for him. Not jealous. Happy. Exciting. What you can accomplish from Shawnee, Kansas. Coming into Illinois last summer at this time, 12 months ago.
3: Yes.
28: There was no guarantee this kid was going to play, let alone be Keaton Wongler.
3: Now, I remember Kylan Boswell saying he's special. He's got some gifts. I think Kylan had to, like, sit out, or was he injured or something, so that he got a unique perspective of how Keaton played.
28: Well, he was injured during the Purdue game, so Keaton did have to step up. We needed more.
3: Right.
28: So, but, you know, Kylan Boswell said, now he can play now.
3: Yeah.
28: And he kind of raised his eyebrows
3: That's
28: on the
3: right.
28: team, and I remember going, is he just encouraging him, or is
3: right.
28: he serious?
3: If Kylan spots something special, this guy must have something.
28: Well, he did.
3: And he did.
28: And then you got to give Brad Underwood, Tyler Underwood, Brad's a head coach. I mean, you got to give him credit for giving him the keys to the car in December and said, you're our guy. And he hadn't turned 19 yet. He's 18.
3: That's right.
28: You're giving the keys to the University of Illinois to Keaton Wongler. And guess what? It was the right decision. Unbelievable.
3: Right now, Washington Wizards have first pick, Utah Jazz, Memphis Grizzlies, Chicago Bulls at number 4.
28: Maybe he goes to Chicago. I don't know. I don't know, kids.
3: I don't know either. But we talked about the Dallas Mavericks and their number 9.
28: Yeah.
3: Coached by Dusty May of Michigan.
28: Got some of that coming up. First, Jeremy Warner, 247 Sports, caught up with Keaton, I think, last night.
0: It's just like to be here. We've been able to enjoy so far.
2: Yeah, it's super. It's crazy being here. It feels like it was like so far away, and now it's finally here. I'm definitely super excited. It's a very nice city. I got to go around, you know, go to Times Square and see some cool things. But yeah, it's super, super excited.
0: Is there anything about this process that you've been able to savor while you've been going through it, or has it just been a whirlwind?
2: I definitely say kind of just meeting a bunch of new people and making connections, you know, being able to work out. You know, I only went to Chicago and LA, but being able to work out and just kind of see kind of what it's like in like NBA you know, facilities is really cool.
0: Do you ever want a more underrated prospect, one of the big names now? Does that change your mindset at all, or is it always been consistent?
2: I kind of keep it the same. I still play with a chip on my shoulder each game and continue just to want to prove myself to anyone out there. But yeah, I mean, mindsets, I feel like you just can't change your mindset when, you know, something goes good because, I mean, you never know. So you just got to keep it the same.
0: What's your feelings going into tomorrow? Like, how do you feel? Like, did you get your suit, like all that stuff? Like, how did you prepare for tomorrow?
2: Yeah, I got the suit ready. Hopefully the shoes make it. I don't know if they will, but you know, hopefully they do. But yeah, no, I'm super excited. It's gonna be fun to be surrounded by all my family and coaches and just everyone. It'll be awesome to, you know, hear my name come and walk across the stage.
28: No kidding. I'm sure Brad Underwood will be there.
3: Wonder if he forgot his shoes.
28: No. He just has a second team shoe. I mean, he's got this one's coming from Allen Edmonds or whatever.
3: Okay.
28: And then he'll.
3: He said hopefully they'll arrive on time.
28: He ordered them, probably ordered brand new shoes, and now he's got these if they don't come.
3: Okay.
28: Gotcha. I'm all up in the wardrobe stuff, you know. You have first and second teamers. Anyway, no, it's exciting. And, you know, Brad was there for Castro Jacques-Jonas and Will Riley, and before that, Taryn Shannon. So, I mean, we've got people. Mm-hmm. Ayo Dosunmu, Brad gets to fly to the draft a lot, which is pretty cool to be that high of a pick. And then Kylan Boswell has been whispered in the second round, like pick 44 or whatever.
3: Yeah.
28: So Kylan should get a chance. I mean, I think he'd be tough. But as far as, you know, Keaton Wagler, remember when he scored 46?
3: At Purdue in January.
28: And then remember what happened after that?
3: Kind of went through a dry spell.
28: No, let's just cream him. We'll beat him up.
3: Yeah.
28: Every game.
3: That's right. Everybody knew. We've got to keep this guy from getting hot.
28: Yeah, so if you think that was hard, wait till you're trying to take a job from a 32-year-old man with a family.
3: Yeah, that's right.
28: It's going to be physical. And he needs, you know, he needs to bulk up. He needs more of flesh. And he will. And he's terrific. I mean, wow, it was fun. And we didn't expect it. Now it's changed. It's all, we better win a national title now.
3: That's right.
28: Good Lord, it's hard to win one. It's just hard, man. Everybody's good and got great players. We had a good matchup with the teams we played. We played really well. But now that's the other side of it. You want to be the team that everybody's looking at. Well, welcome to more pressure.
3: Well, Illinois assistant coach and son of Brad, Tyler Underwood, was the main recruiter for Keaton. In the Kansas City
28: area.
3: Yeah,
28: he liked him a lot. Yeah. Brad went to see Keaton, and the night before he had 36 points. When Brad watched him, he had 2. But they were doubling him, and he said, I was more excited after his 2-point performance than I was 36 because he made the right decisions. Okay, you know, he slowed the game down.
3: Uh-huh.
28: Pretty cool. All right, a little more on Dusty May and the shooting in Chicago. All of that next. ESPN 93.5, 7:30.
5: Fox News. I'm CJ Papa. Massive oil tankers slowly moving through the Strait of Hormuz.
6: President Trump just moments ago posted to Truth Social saying 19 million barrels of oil flowed out of the Hormuz Strait yesterday. He goes on to say an all-time record. Oil prices are tumbling down and the world is a much safer place.
5: Fox's Trey Yinks in Tel Aviv. Oman and Iran stress their sovereign rights in their territorial waters in the Hormuz Strait, according to the joint statement. They are committed, they say, to ensuring safe passage through the strait. Two more suspects under arrest linked to the alleged plot at the White House, the UFC 250 event.
19: Newly unsealed court records identified Jordan Rinker and William Faulkner as defendants 6 and 7. Investigators say Rinker played a supporting role, accepting $1,200 from alleged ringleader.
5: That is Fox's Lucas Tomlinson reporting this morning. 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
20: Here's a look at local news. Well, two teens face murder charges after a Champaign shooting last week and left one dead, a teen there, another wounded. Police say a 17-year-old boy found shot June 15th near North McKinley and Paula Drive. A 16-year-old located nearby with a gunshot wound. Both sent to hospitals. The 16-year-old died. Champaign County History Museum making America's 250th birthday with a special display of authentic Revolutionary-era documents. The exhibit opened Friday through Sunday at the Champaign Public Library, featuring an 1840 copy of the Declaration of Independence, a 1776 issue of Thomas Paine's Common Sense, and dozens of other amazing artifacts. Urbana School District 116 crews work through the weekend on scheduled summer maintenance projects ahead of the fall semester. Work includes classroom painting, HVAC inspections, and technology upgrades across multiple buildings. They say the projects are on schedule and will continue through July. You're locally up to date from the Stevie J Broadcasting Newsroom. I'm Jim Miller.
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4: 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Champaign, Urbana, Vicinity. Nice day's worth of weather for today. Increasing rainfall chances heightened over Thursday and Friday. It's a northbound warm front, heat and humidity, and a more typical early summer feel around here beginning Sunday, lasting the better part of next week. Enjoy the pleasant weather today. Mostly sunny and 75. Light north wind. Fair cool tonight. 54 of our increasing clouds. Small chance for shower late in the day. The high at 79 to 80. Down tomorrow night to 61. Couple of showers and thunderstorms through the early to mid-evening hours. And then Thursday, partly sunny. Couple of showers and thunderstorms are likely both morning and afternoon. They'll be scattered. The high around a couple of showers and thunderstorms through the early to mid-evening hours. And then Thursday,

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4: ESPN 93.5, good morning, it's Tuesday, it is June 23, but I had to look. I'm Stevie J, there's Diane Ducey.
5: We are days away from Tolono Fun Days, and the drone show is really trending. I was just noticing on social media how people are taking note of this on Friday night. I'm just wondering about the weather.
4: Well, then you knew about that.
5: That's right. So we'll just have to figure it out.
4: How many drones will be in the sky at once?
5: I believe it's 400.
4: Wow.
5: It's
4: amazing.
5: A company out of Michigan called Firefly. I want to say when we were hearing the update during the Tolono Fun Day volunteer board meetings that they use like a 900 square foot tarp or something. So we're like, whoa.
4: Taking off from there.
5: Right. And the village of Tolono has got some farmland. So we're going to use that as the staging area for this company that's coming in. And it's like West Walnut and Condit. And because we've told those neighbors in that area, in that neighborhood, that, you know, even though it's really cool that this is essentially in your backyard, it's almost like sitting in the front seat of the movie theater. You don't really get the different formations and things like that because you're kind of like under it.
4: But it's all programmed and computered. I get it. But what happens if it's windy? Because they're certainly not very heavy, these drones.
5: Right.
4: But if it's windy, I would think they'd wreak some havoc.
5: You know, there were some sensory-friendly people saying, oh, this would be so much more quiet than the fireworks. But
4: just doing fireworks, still coming.
5: Fireworks are still coming on Saturday night for sure. But I don't know whether they're synchronized to music and things like that, too, and whether they're bringing that. I mean, usually I provide a patriotic soundtrack for our Tolono Fun Day.
4: I think you'd have to have music with something like
5: I
4: that.
5: I think they're hooking that
4: I don't know. I've never seen a drone show. We'll hook the Tolono Fun Days.
5: Exactly.
4: All right, so Dusty May, the head basketball coach, I think he was a fantastic coach. Obviously did well with Michigan in 2 years. A lot of wins versus few losses. And won the national title back in April. And just, you know, real good team. They put together another real good team. They were going to be a top five team coming out of the gate. Mike Boynton, the assistant, who ironically took over for Brad Underwood as the head coach at Oklahoma State when Brad came here. So Brad will know him. So Mike Boynton is the new interim coach for Michigan.
5: Mike Boynton Jr., right.
4: You're not going to get a top flight guy now. Mm-hmm. It's too late. But there is word that Michigan spent $17 to $20 million on their basketball team.
5: Whoa.
4: So they obviously are stacked again, but how does that work without Dusty May? Well, here's Matt Norwender, who's an insider, who talked to Dusty right after he won the title in April and shed some light because Dusty said some things he knew but didn't report because it was off the record. So this tells you about everything you need to know about why Dusty May is leaving Michigan. Matt Norlander, a basketball insider who's not surprised.
6: Having sat down with Dusty May more than a week removed from winning the national championship back in the spring there, he's taken the NBA job, so now I can reveal this because he's gone. I did ask Dusty if he would leave for the NBA, if he could see himself leading college basketball at some point in the upcoming years, and he did say yes at that point. Did we think we were going to get to the point where he was taking an NBA job in 2026? No, but I did think that if he was going to be able to keep Michigan consistently... a top 10 team. I thought we'd be here in this spot next year because I think Michigan under Dusty May would have been one of the best teams in the country, obviously. So I'm not surprised to see this. It's not, these are champagne problems. Let me be clear about this. It's

0: Just not easy being a head coach of a power conference program, football or men's basketball, women's basketball, and college sports these days. There's just so much that comes with it. Now, some coaches are better equipped and wired to handle it than others. Dusty May is equipped and wired to handle it, but you're trading one set of problems for another by taking a crack and taking a swing at going to the NBA, so I'm not surprised whatsoever. Spoke to a source close to Dusty May just a short while ago, and it is the college environment that is pushing him to this decision. It's not an easy one. It's an extremely difficult one. He met with Dallas on Saturday when they made their final pitch and essentially offered him the job. He took all day Sunday to make that decision, decided late last night that yes, indeed, it would be the case that he is going to take the Dallas job. He has not signed a contract at this point, I am told, but those things will get ironed out in the coming days. But ultimately, the state of college sports and where things are with a lack of guardrails and a lack of like really true firm infrastructure is a major catalyst, in addition to the obvious, you know, if you've got the chance to coach an NBA franchise and the Dallas Mavericks, Cooper Flagg could prove to be one of the five best players in the NBA by the end of his rookie contract, potentially, then why wouldn't you get that, take a swing at that way if offered the opportunity? So that's an over, I know there's a lot there, but that's an overview of where we are here in the immediacy of the Dusty May news break.
1: Well, you know, can you name a college basketball coach that went to the NBA and was successful? Brad Stevens? Coach Butler? Coached for a while. Now he's an executive with Boston Celtics.
2: Did Lon Kruger have success?
1: Nope. Didn't work out there, but he got $10 million.
2: Okay.
1: Did Fred Hoiberg, Chicago Bulls?
2: Okay.
1: No. No.
2: You're right.
1: Didn't work out. It's obviously different. You don't have to mess with the contracts. You can tell your ownership you want to keep so-and-so and you'd like to trade. Kyrie Irving, he's kind of a problem, hard to deal with. He's got him now, so will he move out of Dallas? Anyway, I just think it's just different. I don't know. Because the players can get the coaches fired at that level.
2: Mm-hmm.
1: If they don't like you, that's a hard one. And yet you got to figure out how to not only coach them, but instead of demanding, it might be more suggestions. You're making $55 million a year. You're not telling me what to do. Give me the ball.
2: Got to get him some good snacks, Stevie J, just like your coaching key.
1: It worked for me.
2: Soccer players.
1: It worked for me once. I could coach the FIFA thing.
2: There you go.
1: I'd bring the
2: World Cup soccer.
1: Cherry juice boxes worked back in the day. I'm sure it would work today.
2: Well, Michigan elevating.
1: Messi, come over here. Take a juice box and sit down. You're shooting too much. I need somebody else's leg to win one. Come on, Messi.
2: Okay.
1: What's your first name anyway?
2: It's a rule.
1: Yeah, what's your first name, kid? Bob? What's it? I don't know.
2: And I've heard Lionel, I guess, is how they're saying it. I always thought it was Lionel.
1: I don't know.
2: But that's just how it looks.
1: You know, some of the soccer stars like Messi gets like $150 million a year?
2: Man!
1: It's because it's worldwide.
2: Right.
1: You know,
2: and I'm sure all the endorsements and stuff
1: that. Most of that, I'm sure. But it's crazy.
2: Anyway, it looks like with this sudden coaching change for Michigan, it gives the Wolverines' current players a 15-day window to enter the transfer portal.
1: So, well, who's got any roster spots or money left, right? And they're not going to get more than they're getting in Michigan.
2: Good point.
1: There might be somebody that has, I mean, right now you kind of have your team. They're in summer workouts. Everybody kind of thinks, well, I have a chance to play. But you bring in this point guard for Michigan, Gaudet, he was MVP of the Final Four.
2: Huh.
1: Who wouldn't make room for that?
2: Right.
1: And this McKinney guy, who's a freshman in the Final Four, was outstanding in the final game. Who wouldn't take and make room? I mean, yeah, there'll be people. I have no idea who. I think Illinois is kind of set.
2: Well, and then there's who are the top external candidates being floated around. Billy Donovan is coming up for Florida Gator and Chicago Bulls head coach.
1: You got to look at somebody who's not coaching now because you can't get a current guy to leave what they've got. I mean, it's too late. So that's the way they went the interim route. I mean, they're not going to do anything now. If they hadn't named an interim, then you could go to John Beilein, a retired 73-year-old former really good coach of Michigan before Juwan Howard. It was John Beilein who was fantastic.
2: Right.
1: And he could have handled that for a year, maybe.
2: This kicks around Josh Schwartz, also a current St. Louis head coach, who was a close friend of May and has this up-tempo offensive scheme.
1: I don't think you make a hurried hire for Michigan's got to be a top 10 hire. I mean, it's a big time gig, a lot of money, a lot of talent. Juwan Howard had athletes. He just wasn't great at attracting the best talent and wasn't great at coaching. So we liked Juwan Howard. Right. I wish they'd get him back. Give him another chance, people. Come on. Brad Underwood was 9-0 against Juwan Howard. We never lost.
2: Right.
1: We want to play Juwan Howard again.
2: That's right.
1: Okay, so that's that story. It's 7:44. Now, in Chicago over the weekend, from Juneteenth last Friday through the weekend, an exorbitant amount of shootings. You know how many, if you go to heyjackass.com, it's actually right. a website. It has all the stats. How many U.S. soldiers have been killed this year for the United States? Now, we're talking helicopter class, self-inflicted, sickness, everything. It's like 250 soldiers, 262 or something. Chicago's had 208 deaths.
2: Oh, man.
1: You know how many have been wounded this year? United States soldiers have been, about 420 have been injured, shot. There's over 800 in Chicago that have been shot.
2: Oh, boy.
1: Alone, just shot. Every 4 hours and 50 minutes, somebody gets shot in Chicago. Every 20 hours, somebody gets shot and killed in Chicago.
2: Okay.
1: So, what if, here's why it'll never happen where they'll accept, Governor Pritzker is running for president. Worst kept secret. Do you think he's going to align with Donald Trump and allow Donald Trump's National Guard to actually bring down the crime? Heck no. Why not? Heck no. I can't align with Donald Trump. What if it works?
2: Right.
1: How many funerals would you have if Donald Trump's National Guard moved in? Hasn't Washington? Hasn't Memphis? There have been a number of cities that have... I heard a guy in Memphis say the kids have been able to ride their bikes for the first time in a decade. They're riding around and we feel safe about it. Washington, D.C. is completely transformed. You can go to dinner at 9 o'clock. And you're going, well, what's it? Yeah, I know. You can do that in Champaign, obviously, when it's a smaller community. But some of these big cities, it's very dangerous after dark. Mm-hmm. So they don't, people don't go out. So the restaurants don't get the business. All
2: that's
1: that
2: right.
1: stuff.
2: That's right.
1: So if you were to accept, if the whole thing didn't matter, nobody had aspirations and you couldn't align and wasn't political, heck yeah, you take the help. It's failing in Chicago. All those funerals you wouldn't have if you had a safer city. What can you do about it? I don't know. Put National Guard in every corner. It's worked in Washington. I don't like that. Well, are you safe? I don't like it either. But my goodness, isn't it worth it? If you are doing what you can with fentanyl, you're having 20 to 25,000 less funerals. Isn't that worth it?
2: Yeah.
1: Every family suffers forever when that happens to them. So they're never going to do it because it's political. Again, if you were a bunch of AI robots, you'd say that makes sense. Let's get some help. No, you can't ask for help from Donald Trump because it might work. Do you know how much algae has been mentioned on TV? On every station.
2: On the reflective pool.
1: Because you got them. It's not working. It was vandalism. No, it wasn't. It's right. not working.
2: Right.
1: They love the failure. How can you root against something like a shiny reflecting pool, but they are down there, and look at the algae, and the blue's melting. Oh, look, we're going to test this water. What about Iran and the Straits of Hormuz and everything we have to really worry about, yep. the price of gas?
2: Yep.
1: And they're going to reflect gleefully. How do you root against that? They just, it's an amazing culture of anti-anything this president. And I think it'd be really nice to have a very pretty reflecting pool, but apparently the water source is the Potomac, and there's all kinds of Potomac from whatever happened in Maryland.
2: Oh, yeah.
1: Messed up the water. So their source is kind of messed up. It's going to take a lot to put millions of gallons in with a water hose or the garden hose. That's not going to work.
2: That's going to be quite
1: so
2: a water bill.
1: You can't. You have infected water coming in is most likely the reason.
2: I see.
1: So it's pretty hard to have. I don't know. Can you call Bob the pool guy?
2: Right.
1: Is still out there? Aren't there pool people? It's going to be. It's going to be
2: it.
1: Very different. Difficult to make this pretty by the 4th of July with all the water you're talking about.
2: Darn it. With America's 250.
1: The whole point is the joy that they're having with a failure.
2: Right.
1: And it's all, let's make sure he fails versus I hope less people die. But if he were allowed to go help Chicago, there would be less deaths. You put a whole bunch of them in Inglewood, which is kind of the hot pocket. It's on the west side. The west side.
2: There's just so many guns.
1: Well, there are, but they'll lay low, at least with the presence of people. They'll lay low and not be as active. And you might have some conflicts, and there might be people that will die from the gunshots from the National Guard. I don't know. I just think at this point, don't you just have to do something? And I don't know, honestly, I don't know exactly, unless you infiltrate a couple thousand people, I don't know what you can do to even slow it. Mm-hmm. It's just so unbelievably, it's sad, because these mostly are black people dying. It's just so sad. 217-359-2255, the Fisher National Bank text line. You want to join in the conversation anyway along the way. We're going to come back at Greg's weather, Dr. Todd, about fireworks and dogs.
2: Yes.
1: That's a tough one. Stand by.

0: Link.
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4: Yeah, okay, so Larry Brown is what Chris texted in. 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But that's been a minute.
5: Yeah.
4: It's almost 40 years ago. 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I said, who's been successful from college into the pro?
5: Mm-hmm.
4: Larry Brown might be a good example there. 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
6: All right, everyone, let's check weather for Central Illinois. Champaign and Benham is Saturday, mostly sunny, pleasant days worth of weather ahead, up to 75 this afternoon, light north wind, night fair cool down to 54, light northeast to east wind, around increasing cloudiness, small chance for shower late in the day, highs up near 80, light southeast to south winds will prevail. Tomorrow night, a couple of showers and thunderstorms before midnight, low down to 61, and even Steven odds, 50-50 on the shower thunderstorm chances, both morning and afternoon on Thursday, partly sunny. Highs up to 82. Winds will turn back into the north. Showers and thunderstorms are likely Friday. Batch of the morning, batch for the afternoon. The high near 78. Lingering thunderstorm and shower chances. Partly sunny for the day on Saturday. That's the northbound warm Friday at 83 there. Here comes heat and humidity. Sunday through the at least mid-stretch of next week. Partly cloudy on Sunday up to 88 there. 90 with a hot and humid Monday. And low to mid-90s for Tuesday. 80s and muggy overnight lows down into the 70s. Heat index values past 100. For Steve PG Broadcasting, I'm meteorologist Greg Solier.
5: Just looking up Larry Brown, it looks like it was Kansas in 88 and the NBA title for Detroit Pistons in 04.
4: I did not know that. So, that's a great example of one guy that won it all both places. That's hard. Good for him.
5: He's 85 now.
4: Wow.
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4: Yes, it's our friend Dr. Todd Likens, the pet pro veterinarian, Madison, Kirby, and Champaign. How are you, my friend? You there, Todd? In the backwoods.
5: Yeah.
4: You heard him?
5: I didn't notice that. We talked about the fireworks and getting ready to go.
4: You there, bud?
0: I'm trying.
5: There you go.
4: Keep the aluminum.
5: Stand in that doorway with the hanger in the air.
4: And remember the aluminum foil on your head. That's good, too.
0: I'm out here just look like Statue of Liberty here.
4: All right. Let's get to it. Fireworks and pets. Our little 7-pound doggies just shake. That's why I take it a little while 4th of July for us, because they're so afraid. Yeah. You have stuff you can give dogs that calm them, correct?
0: Yes, we do. We have a variety of things and, you know, behavioral techniques, too. You know, we have our closet dogs that, you know, thunderstorms and things like that, they go to their safe spot.
4: Mm-hmm.
0: Basements are great. You just have to mess with it. Our TV router helps a lot, too, okay. So they don't notice all the booming as much.
4: At that point, they can feel the vibrations, can't they?
0: Yeah, exactly. It's all about trying to reduce their stress. And, you know, anymore, it's not just the 4th. It's going to be this upcoming week and the week after, too.
4: Yep.
0: Generally, I like to start getting the medications in if we're going to do medicines about 4 o'clock in the afternoon so that it's good and in effect by the time most people start around 9. And hopefully most everybody's done by 10 most times. So that should be a good medicine range. If you're traveling, so get your travel plans made. You may need medications for car sickness and things like that. Boarding reservations. And if you got boarding reservations, oftentimes you need to make sure the vaccines are up to date. All those things come into play.
5: I had a recommendation of distract with treats, like a frozen peanut butter Kong.
0: Yeah, anything they really like. I mean, we use a laser pointer sometimes. Our dogs just absolutely go gaga over laser pointers, and they get to run around chasing the laser pointer, and they forget about what else is going on around them.
4: Yeah, our dogs look at that and go, where's the presentation? I don't get it. Yeah, they're not into that. And the little 7-pounders are just different, having had big dogs all our lives. It's just the little guys are completely different. And, I think they just think they're in the middle of some sort of battlefield and not sure what to do.
5: Right. And knowing that it's coming in the 9 o'clock hour, essentially, between 9 and 10, you could start to work your way up into, you know, playing a classic rock radio station or having the TV louder in the 9 o'clock hour, making sure you let the dog out, you know, in the 8 o'clock hour, so in case they do scurry off to a safe space or a secure place in your home, that they can make it for a while and hide out there for a while.
4: Go ahead, Todd.
0: Yeah, and I was going to say exercise, too, is great, you know, in that earlier evening, the ball chasing and things. Just get them so they're a little more tired, so they're not as pent up.
5: Yep.
4: Well, I think, too, please, people, if you know what's good for your home, don't give them anything with grease. Oh, my gosh.
0: Yes, personal experience there.
4: Yeah.
0: When you're grilling out for your picnics and everything, we had that. One of Taylor's dogs got behind the grill and got the grease trap. That dog was so sick in the middle of the night, had to go to the emergency room.
4: Oh, dear.
0: They can get pancreatitis so bad that even sometimes it's hard to make go away. I've had dogs die from pancreatitis.
4: Oh, boy. Okay.
5: Oh, goodness. Good
4: tip. No,
5: sometimes I'll do a little bacon grease if it's left over in the skillet and put it on the chow. Okay.
4: Grease is
5: good. I didn't know she was hurting.
4: All you have to do is think of grease. Think of their intestines and how it greases out from there. And enjoy.
5: Okay.
4: It's just brutal.
5: Yeah.
4: And you hard to get that out. Hard to get that out.
0: All the growing and everything, gossip about those bones, make sure the dogs don't do that.
4: Dr. Todd, how can people connect with you?
0: Well, Ms. Taylor's on the job at 217-355-5051. She needs to run the text line. I think Jillian's running the phones today. So we're real slow on the phones because Jillian's got multiple tests, but we'll get there.
4: All right. We got it, partner. Good talking to you as always. We'll talk soon.
0: All right. You guys.
4: It's Dr. Todd Likens, pet pro veterinarian at Madison Kirby and Champaign.
5: And you can always chime in, 217-359-2255.
4: Touched on the Dusty May thing. We touched on Giannis getting traded from the Milwaukee Bucks to Miami. Touched on violence in Chicago. Head shaker for me. How that's gone on. I've talked to Chicago police. Have told me they'll never get it back. I don't know how. power of prayer and a lot of presents, and then you have to go door to door. It's just untenable at this point. It's so sad. It is so sad because you talk about mostly black people. It's awful. Time for the news at 8 o'clock. 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
3: She got emotional on TV again. I'm Dave Anthony, Fox News. Savannah Guthrie choked up on the NBC Today show with the latest update on her missing mother, Nancy.
10: I wanted to just take the opportunity to ask people to really to beg people to come forward. Somebody knows something. We are in agony.
3: As we find out, one of the ransom notes after her mother was kidnapped from her Arizona home months ago reported that Nancy died.
11: The second note sent to media outlets in February following the disappearance of Nancy Guthrie is believed to have said she was, quote, buried with nature. It followed the first note that said she was safe and demanded a ransom of millions of dollars in cryptocurrency in return for Guthrie, who was the 84-year-old mother of Today's Show co-anchor Savannah Guthrie. News outlets agreed to a request by law enforcement not to report on the contents of the notes while they investigated.
3: That's Fox's Tanya J. Powers. Iran is disputing what the U.S. is saying about the weekend talks in Switzerland, denying they agreed to allow nuclear inspectors into the country, but President Trump insists they did, adding they can't be allowed to have weapons.
12: If Iran doesn't live up to their agreement, or if they're not behaving, I will do what I have to do.
13: Over the next 60 days, they'll be resolving Iran's nuclear program and the issues surrounding it while keeping the Strait of Hormuz open. With the initial agreement in place, millions of barrels of crude oil are leaving the Persian Gulf each day.
3: Fox's Trey Yingston, Tel Aviv. Iran also insists today it can spend the money the U.S. unfreezes however it wants. But on Truth Social, the president posted this morning, funds the U.S. is releasing for Iran will be controlled by the U.S. and used to buy food and medical supplies exclusively from the U.S. It's primary day in Utah and Maryland and New York, where several socialist and progressive candidates are hoping to follow Zoran Mamdani's lead after he was elected socialist mayor of New York City.
14: We're doing that again because this movement is unstoppable.
3: Claire Valdez has Mamdani's support, so do several others, in races for seats in Congress. There are runoffs today in South Carolina, too. 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
3: A fugitive accused of fraud captured overseas. Ibrahim Hilmi found in Turkey facing charges. He defrauded Medicare of $3.7 billion days after another Medicare fraud fugitive was also arrested. A loss in court for the Trump administration trying to block people from using food stamps to buy things like candy and soda.
17: Federal Judge Amy Berman Jackson in D.C. rules the Trump administration lacks the legal authority to allow the bans. 23 states have received permission from the U.S. Department of Agriculture to prohibit the use of SNAP benefits for sugary drinks, candy, and some prepared desserts. Recipients in five states sued, arguing they or family members rely on those products to manage health conditions like diabetes or allergies or for an energy boost during the day. The bans are overturned in the states where the plaintiffs live: Indiana, Iowa, Nebraska, Utah, and West Virginia. The ruling says, in effect, there may be a genuine desire to improve households' health, but unhealthy food still falls under the legal definition of food approved by Congress when it established the SNAP program in 2008. Chris Foster, Fox News.
3: There is a sell-off brewing on Wall Street, especially in tech and chip stocks. Dow futures, they're down more than 200 points, but NASDAQ futures are down more than 900. The NBA draft is tonight, and hours before teams pick new players, a blockbuster trade.
18: The Miami Heat acquiring two-time MVP Giannis Antetokounmpo, who spent his entire 13-year career with the Milwaukee Bucks, along with Bobby Portis, in exchange for four players and a package of three first-round draft picks, including the 13th selection tonight. The deal won't get completed until July 6th, so it's possible more players or even more teams could get involved. But the Giannis era that included one championship in Milwaukee is now over. Frank Lanza, Fox News.
19: At Soccer's World Cup, Lionel Messi made history scoring both goals in Argentina's 2-0 win over Austria, giving him 18 in his World Cup career. That's more than anyone ever. France, Norway, and Algeria also won. I'm Dave Anthony. This is Fox News.
20: Here's a look at local news. Illinois already setting those records, as we mentioned. They say the state's experienced at least 147 tornadoes so far this year. It breaks the previous record of 142 set back in 2024. Illinois also leads the country in tornadoes, according to the data from the National Oceanic and Atmospheric Administration. Well, Champaign County Court Administrator spent the weekend preparing for a new initiative aimed at reducing the local case backlog. That plan includes scheduling adjustments, expanded use of remote hearings, and streamlined case management procedures. They say the goal is to shorten wait times for both civil and criminal cases. Two people dead after severe weather hitting Jefferson County in downstate Illinois. Storms rolled through the region this weekend. Authorities say two people died after two homes destroyed near Dixon, Mount Vernon. Five other people were sent to hospitals with non-life-threatening injuries. It's a record year for tornadoes in the state. You're locally up to date from the Stevie J Broadcasting Newsroom. I'm Jim Miller.
4: Okay, thank you, Jim Miller. Hour two, I'm Stevie J. There's Diane Ducey.
21: Morning.
4: Meteorologist Greg Solier, always with his brilliance in the meteorological world. We appreciate him. And the basketball world with Dusty May out of the Big Ten is a good thing. I'd be okay if Matt Painter retired. I'd be okay if Tom Izzo retired. I'd be okay. Ben McCollum at Iowa could be a problem, too.
21: Right. Well, they said that people are talking, is he going to bump up to Michigan?
4: I mean, not now. They got their coach. It's an interim because they'll have plenty of time to lure anybody they want, probably, with the money. Not Brad Underwood. He said, why would you mess with Happy? That's good news.
21: Awesome.
22: There you go.
4: We got our guy.
22: Perfectly stated.
4: Yep. So, we really prefer that Fred Hoiberg, another really good coach. So I'm kind of rooting on their retirements very soon. So
21: on the text line, Rick was just texting in. We were talking about fireworks and our dog, and he has a 61-pound or 6-pound Yorkie poo, it looks like, and scared of not only fireworks but the rain and thunder.
4: Oh, yeah.
21: And that gets into the Greg area. I suppose if you see it coming, just like with other things, is there a way to give them some kind of peanut butter-filled treat, Kong or whatever, and try to distract them in that way if you know that there's bad weather coming?
22: I would know right from the get-go, because the dog, Kramer, at the time had a Jack Russell Terrier. He'd come up to my office, hide, cower down under the desk here, and ride out the thunder and lightning and all that. Did not like that or fireworks at all. Yeah.
4: Yeah, and again, normally you have a Kong with peanut butter. That has interest for dogs. We're just different. I've had the German Shepherds in my life, the Goldens, the White Goldens, and now we have Morkies, which are 7 pounds, and they look at you and they go, excuse me, I ordered ribeye? you can't have the New York strip two nights in a row.
21: I see.
4: It has to mix, and we had this last night. Mm-hmm. I told you, I don't like it two nights in a row. So
22: and they both want to drive and sit on the passenger side front seat, right? They don't want to be in the back at all, correct?
4: Our dogs just kind of, if it's a road trip, they'll just kind of hibernate.
21: I see.
4: When Lovey took that 55-hour trip with Janet years ago to Vancouver, they went through national parks and everything. They thought Lovey went in a coma. Hello, Lovey, hey, okay, we're up. I mean, she really goes deep sleep on the drive.
21: I see.
4: So you kind of have to wake them up to go to the bathroom.
21: Huh.
4: They're just a really good travelers. It's really good. But the shaking and the thunder and it's just so sad because Lovey shakes. She just shakes.
21: Mm-hmm.
4: And it's like, because there's not much you can do. They feel everything. Doggies know this stuff, man.
22: Oh, yeah.
4: They really
22: absolutely
4: do. They really got that going on.
21: Well, and the animals, I hear about the cows and their joints hurt. So that's why when the barometric pressure drops, that they end up, kind of laying down in the pasture. Have you ever heard that, Greg?
22: No, I haven't. No, okay. No. I mean, I've heard the impact of that.
4: Well, what about Dr. Tom Plura, our friend, on Facebook the other night putting in fence posts? He's bringing in 100,000 cattle.
21: Oh, really?
4: Isn't 100,000 like a lot?
21: That's a ton.
22: That's a lot. That's a city. That's a city of camels.
21: That's a lot of meat right
4: there.
21: It
4: was a big area. Yeah, I don't. You can't get them in all the barn. They just kind of be outside all the time.
21: Wow.
4: Anyway, wasn't Twister? You had a flying cow
21: yes.
4: in one scene.
21: I know.
22: It's oh, that's not real.
4: Uh-huh. I think it was real cow.
21: And then when that tanker went right over there.
4: Yeah,
21: right.
4: That was real. Yeah, right.
22: Christina liked to watch that. I walk in, eye roll, leave.
4: Okay. Okay. Any weather movie is probably not real good.
22: No, I'm not quite up to snuff.
4: Because you know too much
22: like,
4: about
22: National Geographic on Katrina or something.
4: Right. Then you have actual video of the stuff.
22: There you go.
4: Our weatherman is meteorologist Greg Soyer, brought to you by the Urbana Park District.
21: And we've got neighborhood night supposedly tomorrow night. Let's hope it happens. The past couple of weeks, we've bumped it to the Thursday night rain date to make it happen. But tomorrow is Keith Hardin, a Unity graduate. He's coming to Victory Park. That'll be awesome to introduce him between 6:30 and 8. Free popcorn and lemonade. You bring your lawn chair out. UrbanaParks.org for details on neighborhood night.
4: All right, sir. What say you? It looks like a nice day today.
22: And then we got to kind of keep an eye on the wet stuff around here tomorrow evening. We'll keep you posted. None of these systems looking to have the ferociousness of recent storms and the spat of just recurring, repeating severe weather kind of leading the pack in the nation on the outbreaks, especially as it applies to tornadic activity. And that's just some years the way it goes here in the midst and right on the northern and eastern apex of at least the traditional tornado alley. We do have a couple of showers and thunderstorms out west of Balto, Sioux City, and Omaha this morning, but nothing around here. Just a couple of patches of mid-level cloud out the door this morning at 64 at Willard and Savoy later on today. Still a bit on the cool side for a June 23rd. Sunshine and 75 with a light north wind. Down tonight to a low of 54 and a fair sky. Increasing cloudiness for the day tomorrow. There may be a stray shower late in the day with a high up around 79 with a light southeast to south wind. Then about half to maybe two-thirds of the area. I'll get into a couple of showers. Maybe an isolated thunderstorm tomorrow night. It'll be all before midnight, unfortunately timed out. Wish we could push it after midnight. Low down to 61. And for the day on Thursday, partly sunny, 50-50 crack, and a couple of showers, thunderstorms scattered both morning and afternoon at 82. Better than even odds. Back in for Friday at 78. But then here comes summertime. Boy, you want it. Heat and humidity is going to come in a hurry here. 83, we can manage that with a lingering thunderstorm chance with a northbound warm front Saturday. Sunday, getting close to 90. Monday, making 90. Tuesday, Wednesday, next week, making 90 to 95. Monday overnight lows down into the 70s. Good old late June, early July weather here beginning next week. For Stevie D Broadcasting, I'm your host, Greg Solier.
4: All right. Thank you, buddy. Appreciate it very much. ESPN 93.5. Tuesday, all day to June 23 is where we are, if that means anything to you. We're on grandchild watch, ready to go to Chicago, and Nathaniel and Allison let us know that a baby's about to be born. Excited about that. I go to Lutheran General. Anybody know Lutheran General in Park Ridge?
21: Okay.
4: The home of Hillary Clinton.
21: Mm-hmm.
4: And the late, great Bill Melberg, my political satirist for so many years on radio. All right. So we have the big sports news overnight. And yesterday morning, about 9:30 is when I got the news that Dusty Mays is leaving Michigan. It's a big deal with such a tremendous coach. Leaving a really good program.
21: Leaving Michigan to coach the Dallas Mavericks.
4: Yep, and Cooper Flagg, who's the same age as Keaton Wagler.
21: Right.
4: Think about that.
21: Both 19.
4: Yeah, that's pretty stunning, actually.
1: An absolute mammoth splash on the eve of the NBA draft, on the eve of Yaxel Lendeborg, Adai Mara, and Merez Johnson Jr. all getting picked. After Michigan's incredible season, Dusty May, according to Pete Thamel of ESPN, is heading to the Dallas Mavericks to take over as the Mavericks' head coach. Look, for Dusty May, the opportunity to coach Cooper Flagg and coach his ascendance throughout the NBA with Dallas's setup, that obviously was alluring to him, but this is quite the move. This is a bombshell in the basketball world because you're coming off of a dominant, all-time, historic season at Michigan. The Wolverines are positioned to be one of the nation's best again. And Dusty May, who a lot of people talked about, he's got a future in the NBA. I think many of us thought, hey, it'd be, 4 to 6, 5 to 7 years. He is heading to the Mavericks to take over in the NBA now. This news comes in June, so a college coaching vacancy in late June. The Michigan Wolverines, one of the best programs in America heading into the season, well, it could go back to lead the Wolverines. They are now looking for a head coach. Absolute shocker. I'm stunned.
4: John Fanta, play-by-play guy. They got their coach, interim Mike Boynton.
21: Yes.
4: Who ironically took over for Brad Underwood when Brad left after a year at Oklahoma State to come to Illinois. Mike Boynton was on his bench.
21: Okay.
4: And took over. So he's been around a while. But the problem with that kind of a deal is that, yeah, well, we should have got that. Why did he leave it? Because you stumble, and most teams stumble at some point. And oh, we got to get a real coach, you know.
21: Yeah.
4: I don't think Mike Boynton might get the respect he deserves, perhaps. All right, it's 8:15, sports headlines.
21: Well, the Milwaukee trade to the Heat are Giannis, of course, but Kasparis Jokičionis is in this deal.
4: A bundle of players Miami's sending, plus Milwaukee gets like 3 first-round picks. I mean, they gave up a lot. Now, can they win a title, which is the point? Giannis is only 31, but he's been in the league 13 years. Yeah, I don't know. A pile of money. I mean, you know it's going to be a
21: blockbuster deal.
4: 50, 60 million a year or something.
21: That's right. I also want to make sure I'm getting the St. Louis Cardinals win in as we check out our Redbird recap.
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6: Last night at Busch Stadium, the Cardinals got a run in the third and then 2 in the fourth inning. Nathan Church scored the first run of the night in the third, and he drove in a big run the Cardinals needed as the Cardinals beat the Diamondbacks 3-2.
7: Kelly again working from the windup with a man on third base, and there's a broken bat hit into left field. The bat goes flying into the camera well as Nathan Church, on the first pitch he sees, loses a bat, but gains an RBI. It's 3-0 St. Louis.
6: Church going 2 out of 3. He had a stolen base, an RBI, and a run scored, and a two-hit night for J.J. Weatherholt as the Cardinals improve their record to 42-34. They've won 11 of the last 17. The win to Andre Pallante, 9-4. 3-2 Cardinals. Tonight it's Kyle Leahy making the start for the Redbirds. We're on the air at 5:50. I'm John Rooney.
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21: Cubs had some bad weather in New York, preventing them from playing. So tomorrow will be a doubleheader early in the afternoon. And then after 6, I believe, it'll be a 6:40 start over on US 105.9 tonight against the Mets. Chicago White Sox with a 6:40 start as they have a series going on against Cleveland and came out on top 6-5 yesterday. College World Series with the winner take all game 3. And Oklahoma University beat North Carolina 13-2 in that one. We're watching the World Cup, maybe from Pius, 1609 West Springfield Avenue. They've been having World Cup specials throughout the month. And USA and Turkey at 9 o'clock on Thursday. I can't say it with a straight face.
4: I can't say it. You're way ahead of me. We play Turkey.
21: I've been listening to the drive. Evan Stone is trying to say all these countries.
4: That's good. That's great.
21: Phonetically speaking.
4: I'm just trying to.
21: Perfectly.
4: My attitude is, I'm just not doing that now. When I reference you later, now called Turkey A.
21: Mm-hmm. From 2022 is when they started the rebranding campaign.
4: Well, okay. That's Turkey. Great. I never heard. They never called me. Okay. I never heard about it. Okay. So to me, it's not in my venue. What my job is to help you know who we're playing.
21: Right.
4: People don't know who Turkey A is. They know who Turkey is. So we play Turkey, and it's still called the Sears Tower. Thank you very much.
21: Thursday.
4: It's Bombay, not Mumbai. Okay? Let's get the English straight here.
21: There we go.
4: 8:19, here's Greg.
25: 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Greg Solier.
0: Hello again, everyone. Let's check weather for Central Illinois. Champaign and Benevis had any nice days worth of weather for today. Increasing rainfall chances heightened over Thursday and Friday. It's a northbound warm front, heat and humidity, and a more typical early summer feel around here beginning Sunday, lasting the better part of next week. Enjoy the pleasant weather today. Mostly sunny and 75. Light north wind. Fair cool tonight. 54 of our increasing clouds. Small chance for a shower late in the day. The high at 79 to 80. Down tomorrow night to 61. Couple of showers and thunderstorms through the early to mid-evening hours, and then Thursday partly sunny, couple of showers, thunderstorms are likely both morning and afternoon. They'll be scattered, the high around 82. Better than even odds at rainfall back in for Friday with a high near 78 degrees. Then on Saturday, lingering thunderstorm chance early and late. That's a northbound warm front at 83, and here comes the heat and humidity Sunday through at least mid-next week with a high near 88 on Sunday. On Sunday and Monday, the weather getting going into Tuesday and Wednesday of next week. Overnight lows muggy in the 70s.
5: I'm Taylor Riggs, and this is the Fox Business Report.
8: Stock futures are skidding with investors back to concerns about artificial intelligence spending. SpaceX is expected to borrow significantly $20 billion in bonds. Analysts at CFRA are recommending investors sell SpaceX shares. Also, investors expect the Federal Reserve to take more aggressive action to tackle inflation. Crude oil prices have pulled back. Brent crude at $77. West Texas Intermediate at 73. Delta CEO Ed Bastian tells Fox Business's Maria Bartiromo that bookings continue to be resilient. Higher airfares to deal with fuel prices have not impacted demand. He says lower income consumers are pulling back, but that generally is not Delta's customer. That's your Fox Business Report. I'm Jenny Coselda, invested in you.
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4: Yep, coming up.
21: Oh, yeah. Down fun.
4: First time Diana's volunteered for that, maybe this year.
21: I mean, actually, it was in single digits of my life. I remember getting ready for the parade. I mean, wow. We were really building up steam in the bicentennial years, and we're so excited about America. And here it is, 250.
4: 250.
21: So let's go.
4: Let's go. RU23, ESPN 93.5. Good to have you listening. Happy for Keaton Wagler, a millionaire in less than 11 hours, 1 million. I think he'll get, if he's in the top 10, his whole deal is going to be over $30 million. Cooper Flagg, 2 years ago, got $59 million for being the number one pick. 59. Now that's, over the course of time, but... There is a story out. Jim sent this, 217-359-2255, Fisher National Bank text line, that the reports are free agent guard Al DeSumo intends to sign a 5-year deal to remain in Minnesota.
21: Oh.
4: How about $112 million?
21: Oh, wow. I just looked up the...
4: Set an alarm to call the U of I Foundation, make sure they know about Al. Guess what? They know about Al. The deal, which includes a player option for the 5th year, made possible after the Timberwolves traded Julius Randle to the Brooklyn Nets.
21: Uh-huh.
4: So Io, Will that be the biggest Illinois contract ever?
21: That's a big one.
4: Trying to think, this will be the biggest contract ever, because when Nick Anderson and all those guys played, it was like simply millions.
21: Right.
4: Not $112 million.
21: Right here on what's happening tonight for the NBA draft, it says top-tier lottery pick, Illinois guard Keaton Wagler, projected to be selected in the 5 to 7 range, would earn an estimated $6.5 to $7.3 million in his rookie year.
4: Right, but the package... There'd be a $25 million signing bonus. Mm-hmm. They just have that. It's all structured.
21: Right.
4: You can look up what does the number six pick in the NBA draft earn, because there's a standard. The one gets this much. The six gets this much. The 12 gets. I mean, it's all standardized.
21: Okay.
4: And then you might have bonuses that vary, but he'll have a very large check to endorse in the coming weeks.
21: Right.
4: So that's very nice.
21: Yes, it is.
4: And do you go to the bank on that one, or do you have your people do that?
21: I have financial people. I'm talking with my parents since I'm 19.
4: But do you go to the bank, or do you simply wire it? Frankly, at that point, right. the bank would come to you.
21: Right.
4: If you're talking about depositing millions of dollars, they'll come over. Heck yeah, they would.
21: Yeah, you're right. these are different problems that I have.
4: Different stratosphere. I was in the Busey Bank back in 1997, and standing behind me was Lon Kruger. Lon Kruger. Now, back then, I think Lon might have gotten, I don't know, $600,000 to coach Illinois.
21: Okay.
4: It wasn't massive. It was a lot for the time.
21: Mm-hmm.
4: And I'd already met him, knew him. I looked around and said, trade you.
21: As far as the check in hand to cash, yeah, or whatever.
4: Yeah. I had my check. He had his. Let's go for it. You want to gamble, buddy? That's it. Mine's big now. He didn't trade me.
21: No.
4: But he was.
21: It's wild thinking about standing in line at the bank to cash your paycheck.
4: Yeah.
21: I mean, how long has it been since we've done that maneuver? A sixth overall draft pick earns approximately $6 to $8 million per year.
4: Doesn't say a package.
21: No. Nope.
4: Okay. Because if there's a rookie, what is a rookie thing? 4 or 5 years. So I guess if you take six and a half times five.
21: Okay.
4: That's 30 some million.
21: Okay.
4: But there'll be a signing bonus.
21: Yes. It talks about the 4-year contract.
4: 4 year. Okay. So that's
21: typically valued between 35 and 41 over the life of the deal.
4: Right.
21: But there's a rookie wage scale.
4: Yep.
21: That you can't negotiate these salaries.
4: But if six and a half, I think one could live on $6.5 million a year.
21: Yes. So,
4: I mean, again, depends on your entourage. I mean, really.
21: I don't know.
4: You understand.
21: Keaton Wagler just seems so down to earth and stuff.
4: The only human that probably can't spend that large sum of money in a day is now Elon Musk. It would be hard to spend $1 trillion. But you can spend $1 billion in a day. You need more than that if you buy a ball club. So Shad Khan, let's say he's $15 billion.
21: Yeah.
4: He could spend it in a day. You'd have to plan on it. You have to plan out the yacht and the 747. I mean, you've got to plan it. But you could get her done, particularly if you get into sports. You could have an NFL team, which he already has. You can get an NBA team, which he does not have. You can buy a baseball team.
21: Mm-hmm.
4: Go buy the Chicago Cubs. That'd probably be $5 billion.
21: Mm-hmm.
4: So you could definitely get it going. So it's easy to spend, hard to get, and frankly, hard to keep.
21: Yeah.
4: Depends on your mindset. But anyway, congratulations to what appears. I've never met Keaton Wagler, but boy, did I like watching him play.
21: Right.
4: Just liked his composure. Very rarely, there were a couple of moments, very briefly, that he looked like he was upset, like twice. Otherwise, remember they stole the ball from him in the Connecticut game in the Final Four? It was a mugging that the Indianapolis police didn't get there in time. Go look up on YouTube right now, Keaton Wagler having the ball stolen. The guy gives him a shoulder, grabs his arms, takes the ball. Keaton gets up and runs back on defense. Doesn't do anything.
21: Okay.
4: But it is a mugging. No foul. A little contact. It's stunning. Go look at that. We'll get your reaction coming up. 828.
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4: A beautiful day. Greg says another nice day today, but then back to some rain. We have to keep our eyes out on tomorrow night.
21: Mm-hmm.
4: Get that, of course, tomorrow's show. 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
15: News. I'm Therese Crowley. President Trump posting 19 million barrels of oil flowed out the Hormuz Strait, an all-time record, and the world is a much safer place. As Vice President Vance returns from Swiss talks with a 60-day roadmap to peace, Iran will let in nuclear inspectors and the U.S. will unfreeze some Iran deposits with a caveat, says Ambassador Mike Waltz on Fox.
16: Yeah, they unfroze some of them to keep Iran at the table, but guess what they're going to buy? They're going to buy American crops, American farmers, soybeans.
15: New reporting on the ransom notes in Nancy Guthrie's disappearance that after demanding millions in Bitcoin, one said she died after the abduction and was buried with nature. Daughter Savannah makes a new plea on NBC's Today Show.
17: I wanted to just take the opportunity to ask people to really to beg people to come forward. Somebody knows something. We are in agony.
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20: Here's a look at local news. Well, Champaign County Court Administrator spent the weekend preparing for a new initiative aimed at reducing the local case backlog. That plan includes scheduling adjustments, expanded use of remote hearings, and streamlined case management procedures. They say the goal is to shorten wait times for both civil and criminal cases. Two people dead after severe weather hitting Jefferson County in downstate Illinois. Storms rolled through the region this weekend. Authorities say two people died after two homes destroyed near Dixon, Mount Vernon. Five other people were sent to hospitals with non-life-threatening injuries. It's a record year for tornadoes in the state. Illinois already setting those records, as we mentioned. They say the state's experienced at least 147 tornadoes so far this year. It breaks the previous record of 142 set back in 2024. Illinois also leads the country in tornadoes, according to the data from the National Oceanic and Atmospheric Administration. You're locally up to date from the Stevie J Broadcasting Newsroom. I'm Jim Miller.
4: All right, thank you, Jim. Weather this morning with meteorologist Greg Solier and brought to you by Route 45 Wayside in Pisotum. Sunday Fun Day featuring the Tom Grassman Band.
21: Yeah.
4: You know him?
21: Yes, I do.
4: Can he play?
21: Very talented.
4: Okay, cool. Tom Grassman Band, Route 45 Wayside, Sunday afternoon for Sunday Fun Day, 1 to 4, Route 45 Wayside off Route 45. Yeah, in Pisotum.
21: Mm-hmm.
4: All right, here's Greg.
0: Hello again, everyone. Let's check weather for Central Illinois. Champaign or Benham has had any nice days worth of weather for today. Increasing rainfall chances heightened over Thursday and Friday. It's a northbound warm front, heat and humidity, and a more typical early summer feel around here beginning Sunday, lasting the better part of next week. Enjoy the pleasant weather today. Mostly sunny and 75. Light north wind, fair, cool tonight, 54. Of our increasing clouds, small chance for shower late in the day. The high at 79 to 80. Down tomorrow night to 61. Couple of showers and thunderstorms through the early to mid-evening hours, and then Thursday partly sunny. A couple of showers and thunderstorms are likely both morning and afternoon. They'll be scattered. The high around 82. Better than even odds at rainfall back in for Friday with a high near 78 degrees. Then on Saturday, lingering thunderstorm chance early and late. That's a northbound warm front at 83, and here comes the heat and humidity Sunday through at least mid-next week with a high near 88 on Sunday. On Sunday, on Monday, the weather getting going in a two-bound warm front at 83, and here comes the heat and humidity Sunday through at least mid-next week with a high near

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2: I think I could sum up some of these texts.
3: Okay, 217-359-2255, Fisher National Bank text line. Okay.
2: You know, Iran is evil. Was it a massive, massive mistake? When it's all done, Iran nuclear deal, Obama nuclear deal that Trump pulled out of in his first term.
3: Obama nuclear deal was giving them money and trying to buy their way out. They couldn't build a nuclear for like 10 years, but they were still going to build a nuclear and move toward it. Keep in mind, they lie. They lie all the time. And Hakeem Jeffries, I don't blame you for believing it. Hakeem Jeffries says Iran is stronger than they were. That's simply not the fact. If they have no air defense, they have 135 boats that have been sunk. They have no planes. They have no defense. So, no, what we did...
2: Who's in charge?
3: Exactly. I don't know. I think they're having a real struggle with that because their top 100 people are dead.
2: Who are we negotiating with?
3: There again, several people.
2: Okay.
3: Several people. And I think there's the hard line people, the Revolutionary Guard people, that would take a bomb and blow people up. That kind of radical. Yeah, I think it's very confusing who's in charge, but they don't tell the truth anyway. So I've always said, well, what kind of deal are you making? Because they don't follow through. You can look through 47 years of that.
2: Mm-hmm.
3: But what do you do? Well, you put them back. I mean, if they can't really make a nuclear anything right now, the dust is buried in the mountain, and they were tipping these missiles that could purportedly reach, you know, certainly Israel and around the Middle East. So, worst cases, they've set back at least, a decade? I think it might be whack-a-mole. Well, hair pump, I hit that one now.
2: Right, right.
3: Because they just keep coming back. If your theology is you die, then they just keep going.
2: And why are we poking the bear, though, Steve?
3: Because they were about to bomb people with nuclear-tipped missiles.
2: Okay.
3: That was that's what Donald Trump and his administration, I don't know that.
2: Okay.
3: But if that's the case, would you wait for them to go ahead and shoot the missile, then hit them? Or let all those people die and don't do anything?
2: Gotcha.
3: So you'd be, well, you knew and you didn't do anything, right?
2: And then there was the, we were mentioning Chicago and the violence over the weekend, starting with Juneteenth through Sunday, and the statistics that we were seeing. And then it was brought up about Louisiana and Mississippi and other communities and whether there's Democratic
3: running. Name a top 15 city that is run by a Republican. I'm not sure there is one. Maybe Dallas. I'm not sure who's running Dallas.
2: Well, Johnny being down in New Orleans was brought up, and that's a Democratic mayor there.
3: All the cities are democratically controlled. That's just the fact. There's a woman who's now in charge. There was a worse woman before that, I think. She wasn't very good, and now they have another woman Democrat. And if they're going to be a sanctuary city, and most of the big cities are sanctuary cities, that means you don't arrest the criminals that are illegals. And the man who concocted this, let's kill all the people at the UFC fight at White House, he's a dreamer. He came here illegally. Obama named him a dreamer, and he was the guy planning these sharpshooters.
2: Yeah,
3: blow up the drones, right. Force the people into an area, kind of a corridor, and shoot them.
2: I couldn't believe
3: that's
2: that
3: what
2: story.
3: The plan was. They've arrested two more this morning, so seven arrested in that
2: Man.
3: One. So when you're dealing with a culture of death, that you have to die part of the agreement, and Israel has to completely not exist. And there's just more anti-Jew than there ever has been in my lifetime. It's stunning how anti-Jew people are right now. What are you doing?
2: Right.
3: Are you anti-black? Are you anti-what? What's Asian? Anti-Asian? We don't do that. It's just, we've gone so radical. Now the progressives, Mondami's out there promoting a congresswoman who says even the criminals shouldn't be arrested. We have to abolish ICE. This whacked out Democratic candidate from Texas who's running for Senate wants to open the border completely.
2: Mm-mm.
3: And let everybody in. It is just doesn't make sense. You know there's cause and consequence Don't you know what happens when you release criminals and they take over?

0: And you're afraid, like everything else, you're nervous to do anything. So it's Iran is not stronger. They are much, much weaker. What we'd love is to change out the radicals to some more moderates that are willing to live with Israel and us. And I'm sure the Middle East would love that if you can do it.
1: But it's all what you consume and your algorithms and what you're clicking on is what you're going to get fed, and who can believe it these days? And so many media agencies are just doing kind of a clickbait story because they want to have the clicks so they can sell advertising, and it's just a death spiral. I just hate where we're at.
0: Do you know that
1: we can't trust our journalists these days for an accurate story?
0: Tulsi Gabbard?
1: Mm-hmm.
0: Do you know her?
1: Yeah.
0: She just stepped down.
1: Yeah.
0: She's director of national intelligence, and she released all this stuff. Have you heard anything about all that? Fauci lied under oath.
1: Anthony Fauci stuff.
0: Now, he got a pardon. I want to ask Ed Martin, if he's on tomorrow, who's our pardon attorney for Donald Trump. Can you say you have a pardon? Don't you have to say for what? You have a pardon for murder? I mean, it says your pardon. For what? How can you blanket a pardon?
1: And that came in right at the last minute, too, from Biden, didn't it?
0: Oh, yeah. Yeah, they wanted, his attorney really wanted Fauci pardoned. But for what?
1: Right.
0: Again, does that mean, there must be fine print. You can't kill anybody, right? I don't know. I'm just saying, usually it says for this and this and this because it's political attacks, he's pardoned. Pardoned for what? So Anthony Fauci clearly broke the law. Tulsi Gabbard reveals that Adam Schiff worked with deep staters on knowingly false grounds to impeach Donald Trump in 2019. It's always the right time to expose the truth to the American people about the deep state tactics. Shouldn't we know? Did Adam Schiff work with people on the inside? Did it have a reason Nancy Pelosi went after Donald Trump and impeached him twice? I mean, you can't politicize and criminalize the inside government, which it's why they call it the swamp. I think the algae is actually apropos. It's got the inside deep state, you got the reflecting pool, it's got algae.
1: Right.
0: And why would people be down there with posters and say, go algae? That's what we're dealing with mental health.
1: Oh my goodness.
0: There are people with t-shirts that said, we're rooting for the algae. What do you have going on today, honey? Do you have any plans today? There are like three people down there with posters that were rooting for the algae. What kind of life do you have? Is that's your day?
1: You touched on the Jewish population. There's a text in about voting Democratic and in the Jewish population.
0: It's just been back in the day. I think that the people thought there's more heart in the Democratic Party, but the old time Democrat is absolutely buried in the progressive left woke wing of the party. I think it'd be very healthy to have about four parties, and you could weed everybody out of the wacky. I mean, you have two parties, right? You can have wackos on both sides, but most of them are on the left right now.
1: Well, it mentions 7 million Jews in America, 85% of them vote progressive Democrat.
0: I don't get it.
1: Social
0: liberal. I don't understand that.
1: Right.
0: You know, Donald Trump has been an amazing friend for Israel when he's had his two terms here in office.
1: Okay, so then we can pivot to Darren Williams and his deal.
0: Did he get 160?
1: That's...
0: Okay, D. Will got 160.
1: Right.
0: That's amazing.
1: Right.
0: Okay, so that'll be number one, and it'll be hard to beat that.
1: Because we were talking about the NBA draft, obviously, with Keaton Wagler going up as an expected top 10 lottery pick tonight.
0: If Io gets 112, because, again, you can go Eddie Johnson. He played for 17 years.
1: Yeah.
0: They just didn't pay like that. You know, back in the 80s, you didn't see that kind of money. Michael Jordan made, in the 90s, Michael Jordan, at least in the early 90s, made $2 million a year.
1: And that seemed so high then.
0: Well, $2 million in the 90s, but Michael got $45 million in endorsements.
1: Right.
0: So there was that, and Tiger had $45 million in endorsements before he hit a golf shot.
1: Mm.
0: They knew he was going to be great. I don't think anybody guessed that great.
1: Wow.
0: So anyway, it's just all scaled up. I mean, Brian Cardinal got, I think, a $35 million deal in the pros, didn't he? Didn't he win a ring? Unity's Brian Cardinal. I think
1: right.
0: He got $35 million on his big deal. That's amazing. And it's great. And we're rooting for you. Good going.
1: Sure.
0: Somebody has to make pass the rookie deal to get Darren Williams money.
1: On Brian, it says net worth of $10 to $15 million. In his 12-season NBA career, he earned around $38 million gross salary.
0: That's pretty darn good. and he deserved it. He was Citizen Payne. He went to Purdue, unfortunately.
1: He went to Purdue.
0: But I don't know. I mean, that's Gene Katie wanted him. And there were moments that were kind of rocky when he was at Purdue because he didn't want a redshirt, and they wanted a redshirt, and he kind of left campus, and he kind of went back. I mean, it was a little bumpy early, but boy, did he turn out to be a star.
1: Yeah.
0: And you can't find a better family.
1: What a great family.
0: Cardinal family.
1: Tolono and you know, the basketball court on Eastside Park named after, you know. And Mr. Cardinal, I can't think of his name now.
0: Rod.
1: Trainer, thank you. Was in charge of our park district for a chapter there in the 90s, too. So
0: that's a good family.
1: It was terrific.
0: All right, 8:45.
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12: Hello again, everyone. Let's check weather for Central Illinois. Champaign event is Saturday. Mostly sunny, pleasant days worth of weather ahead. Up to 75 this afternoon. Light north wind. Night fair cool down to 54. Light northeast to east wind. Of increasing cloudiness. Small chance for shower late in the day. Highs up near 80. Light southeast to south winds will prevail. Tomorrow night, a couple of showers and thunderstorms before midnight. Low down to 61. And even Steven odds 50-50 on the shower thunderstorm chances. Both morning and afternoon on Thursday. Partly sunny. Highs up to 82. Winds will turn back into the north. Showers and thunderstorms are likely Friday. Batch of the morning, batch for the afternoon. The high near 78. Lingering thunderstorm and shower chances. Partly sunny for the day on Saturday. That's the northbound warm front at 83 there. Here comes heat and humidity Sunday through the at least mid stretch of next week. Partly cloudy on Sunday up to 88 there. 90 with a hot and humid Monday. And low to mid 90s for Tuesday. 80s and muggy overnight lows down into the 70s. Heat index values past 100. For Steve G. Broadcasting, I'm meteorologist Greg Solier.
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0: righty, we are done for the day. Don't forget the drive this afternoon. All kinds of Dusty May there, along with Giannis moving from Milwaukee to Miami in a NBA move.
1: And Keaton Wagler.
0: Keaton Wagler going to be a millionaire in a few hours. Happy, happy for him and his family. But, yeah, I'll be trying to watch that one.
1: Me too.
0: All right. Thank you, Diane.
1: Enjoy the day.
0: That is Diane Ducey. I am Stevie J. Thank you for listening. Appreciate you very much. Talk tomorrow. Have a great Tuesday.
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14: We start this Sports Center with breaking news from the NBA. Giannis Antetokounmpo is headed to South Beach. Blockbuster of a trade.
15: This was a 13-month trade saga for Giannis Antetokounmpo and the Milwaukee Bucks. They fought this right until the end.
16: I mean, they did really well for themselves. Like, really well. This was not the package that was offered back in February.
14: It's been a long time coming.
17: Pat Riley focused on getting another
18: massive
17: star.
18: Massive trade. Ooh. Giannis.
15: The job for the Heat isn't done, but that's a pretty strong duo to start with.
0: Blockbuster trade you've all been waiting for finally come to fruition. It's ESPN Radio, the ESPN app, Sirius XM, Channel 80. Mark Zeno, David Dennis Jr. with you as Giannis Antetokounmpo is taking his talents to South Beach as the trade finally consummated between the Bucks and the Heat. We'll react to all of that and a whole lot more in the NBA. DDJ, great to be with you. Finally, this thing is over. We got the NBA draft coming up, so we knew this was the deadline that spurred the action for this whole thing. But, you know, initially, quick reaction to the deal going down.
19: Finally, I think is the word of the day, is that this thing is over. I have been in Giannis purgatory for at least a year. The passive aggressiveness, the silliness. I just want to... I have a question for the Bucks fans, Milwaukee people, who were on me all last year when I said they should have done this in the summer. I have a question. What was the benefit? What has anybody gained in the last 365 days of Giannis Antetokounmpo being a Milwaukee Buck for an extra year? We lost a year of his career. Milwaukee lost a year of leverage. And you got kind of a similar but not as good offer as was you may have gotten last year. Way to go, everybody. Bang up job. You wasted a year of our lives, and now we're finally at a place where Giannis is part of the Miami Heat.
0: I've wasted a year of my life on dumber things, to say the least. No matter where you are, you can always listen to ESPN Radio or the ESPN app or Sirius XM, Channel 80.
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0: 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All right, here are the details of the trade if you haven't gotten them all down yet. The Miami Heat received Giannis Antetokounmpo, two-time MVP, 2021 Finals MVP, and he's entering the final year of his guaranteed contract. They also received Bobby Portis, a veteran forward for depth and toughness. Milwaukee Bucks received Tyler Herro, all-star level scorer, just 26 years old. Khalil Ware, young 7-footer, 22 years old, 2024 first-round pick. Jaime Jaquez Jr., 25-year-old wing forward. And Jaquez-Junis? How do we say his name?
19: Jaquez-Junis.
0: The 20-year-old prospect, 2025 first-round pick. They also get the 13th overall pick in this year's draft. Unprotected first-round pick swaps in 2031 and 2033. A 2030 first-round pick swap and a 2033 second-round pick swap. There's a lot of swapping and picks, but manifestly, they're getting four players back, a big part of the Heat's young core of what made their offense pretty potent last year. And now you have to, we'll sit here and grade, kind of figure out, you know, who got the better end of the deal. But, I mean, DDJ, am I wrong in saying this just feels like a big nothing burger? What really changed in the East because of this?
19: Yeah, for right now, I think Giannis went to a team that's not much better, doesn't have much better prospects than he was in Milwaukee. This whole thing about Giannis was, I want to go to win a championship, right? And so when he originally said that, there were teams that was like, these are places where Giannis can go and win a championship. New York, obviously, clearly we know that. He could have gone to New York and won a championship. Houston was one place that they were considering, and I wonder how Houston feels about keeping Alperen Şengün over Giannis now. Of course, like San Antonio, OKC, those are teams I think don't, as the season went on, did not have a desire for Giannis. Like even Golden State, I would say, hey, you go play Steph Curry, you have some sort of a shot. Miami, or in Boston, I think you have some sort of a shot. But you go to Miami, I don't think that this is much better than a maybe right out of the play-in team right now. You don't have any shooting. You have some redundancies with him and Bam. Defensively, they're going to be hard to score against, so maybe there's something there. But as we just saw in the playoffs, you got to find a way to score. And I don't know what the scoring is going to come from, especially from the perimeter when you load the paint against this Miami Heat team.
1: I mean, it's interesting that you talk about defensively how they're going to be next year. Miami's one of the worst defensive teams in the league last year. They played the fastest tempo in the league, and all that looks like it's probably going to change as Pat Riley has to figure out how to construct this thing along with Eric Spoelstra and how they're going to make this whole offense work. I think at the end of the day, neither one of these teams improved to better than 5 in the East. Yeah. Like, do we really believe any of them improved better than 5 in the East at this point?
19: No, I mean, Milwaukee is not going to be good for a while.
1: No, they'll be out of it. They won't even make the play-in, probably.
19: Yeah, they're going to be – they have gone into a full tank mode with stuff that you're not – I mean, stuff that you're not really going to utilize until Giannis is out and you're trying to get some of Miami's picks. But with the flattened lottery, I mean, I'm not sure how much that's going to help you. The Boston thing, if I'm Milwaukee, made the most sense. But I'm not sure why – I mean, Milwaukee kept pushing for more. I actually think that when we'll talk about Boston, I'm sure, like, I actually think it makes more sense for Boston not to want to give Milwaukee too much what's going on. But, yeah, I don't think that this is the earth-shaking move that people wanted to be. This feels also more – this feels like a Pat Riley vanity project to me. This feels like Pat
1: it's
19: Riley
1: a great way
19: making,
1: to describe it.
19: Like letting everybody know that he still got it. That's kind – it kind of got to the point, like, once you wanted Giannis – if you're Pat Riley, you kind of had to prove that you could still get him. That's kind of what it was. Because I came on here yesterday and I was like, Brad Stevens may have just hopped on Pat Riley's corner and took the idea that he can get anybody. Then it becomes the idea of Pat Riley, I got to go get my big fish. I got Shaq. I got LeBron and Chris Bosh. I got Jimmy Butler. Now I can go get Giannis. But other than that, I don't think they're winning much. I don't see a championship in this team's future.
1: No, it does feel a little bit like lipstick on a pig at this point. And to your point, like it's like, okay, we just brought a big star down to South Beach. We're going to sell a bunch of tickets. We're going to get people excited. There's going to be a lot of fanfare around the whole thing. At the end of the day, after 82 games, this is a team that's going to win 42, 43 games, 44, 45 games. I don't see them moving up the East that much. Here's Richard Jefferson, ESPN NBA analyst, on what this trade makes the Heat in the East.
18: On the Miami side, I feel like they've given up so much. They did get a lot, but now just because you have a talented player, you have to structure the team. You have to now build an elite team around Giannis, and you've given away a ton of assets. Are they going to be elite next year? I think that they are a top four team, in my opinion, going into next year, if everyone's healthy, if they could do it, but they still have a lot of room that they have to fill out on the Miami side.
1: Top four team, I don't see it.
19: I mean, at all. Let's go through it. I mean, are they better than New York?
1: No.
19: They better than Boston?
1: No.
19: Cleveland?
1: No. Detroit?
19: Toronto?
1: Detroit? No.
19: Detroit? No. Toronto? No.
1: Maybe better than Toronto. Maybe better than the Hawks. Maybe. I think the Hawks are going to make some more moves and wheel and deal a little bit, but yeah, like
19: that's kind of where they are. They're in that not having home court advantage in the first round.
1: Right. And at that rate, the chances of you getting to the Eastern Conference Finals are slim, let alone winning the Eastern Conference Finals. I think what you said was exactly perfect. It's a vanity project. For the Bucks, I think we'll continue to question, did they get enough? Did they get the big enough return? Like, it's really hard to ever feel like you got enough for a player of Giannis' stature. Just the same way Dallas was never going to get enough for Luka, Milwaukee never really was going to get enough for a player of Giannis' stature. I think the big question for the Bucks right now is, are they hanging on to Tyler Herro? Are they going to move him again for more draft capital? Because that would be something else I think that they shouldn't invest in.
19: They should try to figure out what to do with Tyler Herro. I mean, because one of the things that he's going to do is I mean, if you're going to go into a full tank, like he's almost too good for that. But at the same time, I think you can get some stuff out of the Tyler Hero. I mean, Detroit, I think, was kicking the can on Hero for a little bit. Maybe you can move him out there. But there's got to be some more stuff, because right now, I just don't. I mean, maybe Khalil Ware turns into a prospect. Maybe he's, you know, finally looks like that guy. Maybe Yakajunas is a guy who kind of looks like that also. The 13th pick, first round in 2030, 2033. Like, what do we, like, where is the game-changing situation for Milwaukee that looks like they're going to be something better for you?
1: Yeah, I don't know. It feels like there is a whole bunch of, you know, questions that what Milwaukee's going to do in reference to how they're going to construct the rest of the roster. But I don't think there's any benefit to hanging on to Tyler Hero if you're them. I mean, at this point, if you are Milwaukee, you want to try to get into the top five of this draft. Like, that's where you need to be right now. That's what I would be thinking. You know, Memphis has two first-round picks. They might be willing to part with one for Hero. I mean, you know, there's a world where there's five different teams, by the way, with a first-round pick. So there's a lot, you know, of wheeling and dealing, I think, that's going to be done when this thing gets started tomorrow night. Tonight,
0: baby. ESPN Radio. Tune in.
1: I haven't slept in days. No, I'm kidding.
19: Zeno was out there. He was out there banging and clanging last night.
0: We'll get to that.
1: So, you know, I mean, look, you know, if somehow Memphis is willing to part with the third overall pick tonight, that's a great spot for Milwaukee to be in, to add another young player into this group of young players. But to your point, DDJ, it's like, what does Tyler Hero do for you? Get you in competition for the 10 seed? Like, I don't know what the end game is to keep him there.
19: Yeah, I'm not totally sure. The only thing is that with the new flattened odds, maybe it doesn't matter as much if you are a 10th seed or something like that. Like, that could be part of it. But, yeah, because also when you're looking at what your team is going to be later, by the time your team starts to be good, Tyler Hero is not going to be Tyler Hero. I've never been a big Tyler Hero guy in terms of a guy who can, you know, like when you're talking about the Heat building around Tyler Hero or him being a guy that you could build a franchise around. I never saw that for him.
1: Obviously, neither did they.
19: Right, clearly. With him. Still don't see that for him, but he is a piece that you can move for something else.
1: 888-SAY-ESPN, 888-729-3776. Your reactions to the Giannis trade to the Heat. Let's go out to the phones. Dylan's in South Dakota. Dylan, good morning. You're on ESPN Radio.
2: Good morning, fellas. You know, Heat culture, $18 million for five spots. That's the Bet League minimum signing, $3.6 million, so five of those. So who are the dudes that surround us? Because they're going to be living and dying with no shooting except for Norm Powell, and he has to take a discount just to stay. So I told DK, I think South Beach is having open tryouts commencing now. Zeno, DDJ, even Bubs. And, I, you know, a 1999 hot shot runner-up here, I'll stand and watch Yanni and Bam create, and they can kick it out to me, and I'll try to hold up on D. But I think you're right, Zeno. Pat Riley's 81 years young, and he gets 3 years of excellent defense and absolutely no shooting to watch his twilight years with. How does the Jaylen Brown fallout happen? I know you guys are going to talk about that later. And real quick on the draft, I think it's AJ or Boozer. I'm really interested to see Utah. I think if Boozer falls in their lap, he's plug and play right away. I'm nervous about DNP, a dude that you're going back to his high school tape to try to rationalize his sport college season. Is a lot of flags to me, but exciting with the draft. I guess at least the soap opera, Days of Our Lives, Giannis, Wolf of Wall Street, Halsey passion is over, and we can move forward. But, yeah, I don't think the Heat moved the needle very much. Excited to see what happens with Jaylen Brown. You guys have a great day. Enjoy the draft. And get your shots up, DK. You're in.
1: By the way, Dylan actually did bring up a good point about Norman Powell, that the Heat likely are not going to be able to re-sign him.
19: Yeah, they're trying. They're working on it. And I think that's one of the things that concerns me, is that you make a trade for Giannis, your sort of playoff chances should not hinge on Norman Powell. We shouldn't be talking. Like, Norman Powell's really – I like Norman Powell. I think that he is an all-star, fringe all-star, and a guy who can be a really offensive asset. But come playoff time, if I'm looking at this roster, I'm – like, Norman Powell is going to be the guy that's going to have to close out these games scoring, right? And that is not something I want to think about if I'm thinking about Giannis trying to make a championship run.
1: 888-SAY-ESPN, 888-729-3776. Jordan's in Texas, says Milwaukee didn't get enough. Jordan, you're on ESPN Radio.
3: What's up, man? Yeah, no, they didn't get enough. Trust me, I'm a Dallas fan. I know about not getting enough, and they didn't get enough. Now, what I'm worried about on Miami's side is the perimeter shooting. You don't have anybody. It's empty. I know Coby White might be out from the Hornets. I don't know if they can afford him. If they do, they need to pick the phone up and start calling. Second thing is, Boston, you just dropped the ball. This is the second year you've tried to get rid of your all-NBA guard, finals MVP, Jaylen Brown. If I'm him, I'm asking to be out of there. You don't appreciate me. You want to build this franchise around Jason Tatum? Guess what? I'm the reason you got to the playoffs this year, not Jason Tatum. Need to sit back in the driver's seat and ask to go somewhere else. Love you, man.
1: Thanks, Jordan. Appreciate it.
3: Yeah, I thought the Canupo.
1: All right, well, that brings up a very interesting point about Boston and where they're going to go. 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What do the Celtics do now, and how much will the alleged trade of Jaylen Brown affect this team's future? That's coming up next. 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

0: I think after spending 9 years in Marquette, and then I did pre and post game this year for the Bucks, for numerous games when I wasn't doing college, and it's like, I just feel for those Milwaukee fans because it was going so well, and then it kind of changed. They've stayed supportive, but I lived there for 9 years, man. They got to put a product on that floor that's going to keep those fans engaged because there's a lot of diehards, but they want to win, and they want to feel good about it, and I hope that they can do that for Milwaukee's sake, and at least this gives them a chance to sell some future or some early chances with good young players, maybe not great, but it does give them some hope. Tonight's a real key for that franchise with what they do with 10 and 13.
1: He's Tom Crean, ESPN college basketball analyst. Enjoy the draft tonight. Best of luck, and we'll talk to you soon.
0: Thanks a lot. Thanks for having me.
1: By the way, guys, in just 5 short years, that entire 2021 championship Bucks team is gone.
2: Yeah. That is the state of the NBA these days. 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So that this is par for the course with that league.
1: 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Up next, Julius Randle was dealt to Brooklyn. But what does that mean for Anthony Edwards? We'll have that conversation next. 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
6: We start this Sports Center with breaking news from the NBA. Giannis Antetokounmpo is headed to South Beach. Blockbuster of a trade.
7: This was a 13-month trade saga for Giannis Antetokounmpo and the Milwaukee Bucks. They fought this right until the end.
8: I mean, they did really well for themselves. Like, really well. This was not the package that was offered back in February.
6: It's been a long time coming.
9: Pat Riley focused on getting another
10: massive
9: star.
10: Trade. Ooh. Giannis.
7: The job for the Heat isn't done, but that's a pretty strong duo to start with.
11: It's been a long time since somebody took their talents to South Beach. That's where Giannis is headed. It's ESPN Radio, the ESPN app, SiriusXM, Channel 80. Mark Zeno, David Dennis Jr. with you guys. We got a lot to get to here with the Giannis Antetokounmpo trade. By the way, we were hit up on Twitter earlier when we talked about this. You and I were, that saying that they would, the Heat would only win 42, 43, 44 games. Was engagement rage bait?
12: Yeah. You know, because that's what we.
11: I'm gonna bookmark that. I would love to return to that conversation coming up next. What do we call it? April. So there is that.
12: I think there's a thing of like people. That's the thing that people throw. That you want the rage bait. That you want engagement bait. That's what they say. They always throw that out there, which, you know, we're on radio. I think we're fine.
11: I'm not somebody who says things I don't believe, but, you know, That's just me. I kind of just lay it out there for you. You saw how mad I was at the Knicks. In that moment, I was very mad. I believed I was right to say what I said.
12: There you go.
11: Things wasn't changed.
12: The Knicks may have rage baited you, I think, by losing to the Hawks to get you just to get you to react. I think that's what they were doing.
11: They did. They did. Okay, so apparently here, we're supposed to take a moment to make fun of me.
12: Oh, never. Why would I do that?
11: Well, there's a lot of material for you, that's for sure.
10: So, you know, this morning before the show, you hopped on early like a good...
11: good soldier.
10: Good soldier, and you said, listen, I need to get another cup of coffee and also my third ibuprofen. I said, whoa. Is everything okay? You said, yeah, I'm all good. I just caught seven innings, my men's league baseball team. And so I asked a couple follow-up questions. First of all, good on you being in this league. My first question is kind of knowing who you are. I was like, do you use those knee saver pads as a catcher? And you were incredulous. You said, no, I
11: don't like it. Like, it's just, if one, it's lazy, okay? If you can't squat, you shouldn't be a catcher. That's number one, okay? Number two, it just feels like there's something touching back there that I don't want touching back there. Like, I don't like that feeling. It's just...
12: Back where? What do you mean?
11: The knee savers, they're a little triangle that sits on the back of your calf and touches up against the back of your thigh. Okay. It's just a weird feeling for me while I'm trying to catch a pitch. I got a lot going on. I got a lot of focus, a lot of things to focus on.
10: Well, you being sore like you are, have you ever thought about hanging it up, or are you just going to keep going? You know?
11: No, I'm gonna play till I break. I'm committed.
12: So what? The soreness is. I mean, is this your usual catching?
11: Thing? The tools of ignorance are my thing. So we have one or two games a week in the men's league. It's a wood bat league. It's all, you know, regular baseball rules and everything else. It's just a bunch of old guys.
12: So you're like catching heat. You're catching like, what are we talking, like 80-mile-per-hour fastballs? What are we catching?
11: No, not these guys. I mean, most of these guys are in the low 70s. It's about it. Okay. Now, when I used to play, so here's the gradual progression. I used to play in the 18 and over league until I was about 41. Then I had five surgeries in 4 years. And I had to back it off. I couldn't at that point. I couldn't keep up. So
12: were the surgeries baseball related surgeries?
11: No, they were military, and sports related, not specifically baseball, but you know, collegiate sports and everything else just kind of caught up to me after many. But I listen, you know, you do this.
12: So
11: stuff
12: you went out there, no pads, no knee pads,
11: knee savers because again, knee savers. I don't need it. I mean, listen, I joke around with everybody else. Like, you know, it might only be the fourth inning, but my lower back and my knees tell me it's like the 11th.
12: Okay.
11: That's what it feels like.
12: And you power through.
11: And you power through. And I'm pretty exhausted and spent. So last night, I got home. I did 10 minutes in the hot tub. I did the ice pack on the shoulder, and I did the back massager on the lower back afterwards. It was a very long recovery process.
12: You look like Patrick Ewing on the bench for the Sonics. That's what you're looking like out there?
11: More like Jake Taylor on the plane with the ice packs on his knees and all over his body. So,
12: gotcha. Well, yeah. I've heard tell that you invest as much in your body as LeBron does. And so to keep yourself rolling at this age, much like LeBron, that you invest a lot. You got the hyperbaric chamber, I heard, in the Casa Zeno. I heard you got all that stuff, the ice bath. Heard you got all the things that you need.
11: No, the hyperbaric chamber is just my closet where I close the door when the kids are around and I don't want to be bothered. So
12: okay,
11: got
12: gotcha. All right, chamber. All right. Same
11: so
12: thing.
11: I just go right in there and close the door and hopefully nobody remembers where
12: did
11: I am.
12: Did you toss out anybody trying to steal base?
11: I did. Two guys last night.
12: Oh, whoa.
11: I caught a guy at second, picked a guy off, leave too far at first last night.
10: Let's go.
12: Look at that.
10: And just so everyone knows, this is not going to be the final time we talk about baseball. Stick around until 11:45. Zeno's going to go off on his New York Yankees. That's a tease.
12: What a tease.
11: I can't even at this point in time.
10: I think you used the word disgusting in describing the Yankees.
11: Correct? Well, that's where it is, yeah. My level of disgust with that franchise.
10: All right, save it.
12: All right, save it. 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
11: Rage baiting everybody. 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
6: We start this Sports Center with breaking news from the NBA. Giannis Antetokounmpo is headed to South Beach.
13: Blockbuster. Of a trade.
7: This was a 13-month trade saga for Giannis and Antetokounmpo and the Milwaukee Bucks. They fought this right until the end.
11: I did not expect Asia to work its way into the show today, but I'm here for it all the way. So the Heat get Giannis Antetokounmpo and Bobby Portis. Four players head back to Milwaukee, and a whole bunch of draft picks are being swapped. That's the short version of this trade here, DDJ. Look, I'm not well-versed enough to know if Milwaukee got enough given the young stars of where they are. We just don't know what they are yet, right? Like, none of us really know if they got enough. It'll take another couple of years for us to figure out if any of the players they got would amount to something that feels like, hey, this was an even trade or even Milwaukee won the trade kind of deal. I do know and I do feel like Miami has not really improved their standing in the East all that much. They're not better than the Knicks. They're not better than Boston. They're not better than Detroit. And they're not better than Cleveland. So what are you at this point? So, I mean, you said it perfectly earlier, and I'll give you all the credit in the world. It's a vanity project for the Heat. This is a vanity move. It's just like, hey, we're going to be relevant. People are going to buy tickets. We're going to have a lot of fanfare. We're going to sell a lot of, you know, airtime and things of that nature dedicated to Giannis being here in South Beach. But manifestly, does anybody see the Heat and the Knicks and or the Celtics in the Eastern Conference Finals next year? How about no?
12: No, I don't. Yeah, I don't think that this is. I would be really surprised if the Heat find themselves in the playoff hunt. I mean, maybe because of their defense, their regular season team, but as we discussed, not having Norm Powell, where's their offense going to come from, man? Like, what is the offense? And I don't. I think that Giannis and Bam, it's a weird fit, man. It's a weird fit to have these two dudes there. Now, we've seen sort of the double big work a little bit with a team like Cleveland, but Cleveland also has a guard out there who can create on his own. Miami doesn't have that. Like, this feels like the beginning of a larger roster move, but I'm not sure what the bigger roster moves Miami has at their disposal right now to build something around Giannis.
11: Yeah, if Miami has some other moves to make, I don't know what they are. They don't have a ton of cap space to fill out the rest. Remember, they just got rid of four players on their roster. They only got two in return, so they automatically have two holes that they have to fill. Norman Powell might not be able to come back. That's three holes. And somehow you don't have a ton of money to spend on players. And if the Oklahoma City Thunder and the New York Knicks have taught us anything in the last 2 years, depth is what will win you a title first. Yep. First and foremost. It's great to have great frontline guys, but depth is what is going to win you the title, and Miami now does not have any of that, period. And so that's a little bit of a problem. We talk about the rest of that roster. Ramon Shelbourne, ESPN NBA Insider, talks about where the Heat go to fill out the rest of their roster.
13: Yeah, I think that's just a problem you deal with later. I think you look at you know, the ability to get a star, and that's what Pat Riley's been, you know, that he's always been able to go get a star. And I think that once you have the star and now you have two stars, you know, the rest writes itself. That's a problem for another day. And once you have that star in hand, then you build the team out around from there. And I think they have a pretty solid feeling about how they can develop the rest of their team.
11: I don't know where they go. I don't know what it looks like, DDJ. I honestly don't. I mean, they're going to put out roster together. I don't know if it's a bunch of G League guys who get called up, you know, undrafted free agents that they sign, whatever it may be, but Pat Riley's going to have to figure this part out.
12: Yeah, and he's going to have to figure this part out in a league that's totally different than the ones he figured him out before, right? When you had LeBron and Bosh and Wade, and you just kind of figured out a bunch of sort of mid-level guys to fill out that roster and a bunch of veterans and vet minimums, the league is kind of not built like that anymore. They're not really built when you have max-style players to just fill out stuff however you possibly can. You're going to have to hope that you can just develop young dudes around them and make it work, that Davion Mitchell becomes a guy who can shoot threes suddenly. I mean, I kind of actually liked the way he was running the offense a little bit. But also you got to wonder, how does this offense look with Giannis? Because they were running a high-speed, high-octane offense, no screening, just up and down the court as fast as humanly possible. Can you do that with Giannis and Bam? Is it going to look the same? How are you going to figure that out without the three-point shooting of Tyler Hero? This is, they have maybe the best coach in the league, maybe top three coaches in the league. He's going to have to figure this out.
11: Bobby Marks, ESPN, Front Office Insider, spoke about what Miami also needs to do to remain contenders.
14: There's some work to do. There really is. I think when you look at it, and getting Bobby Portis back in the deal certainly helps your front court here, but I think it potentially could cost you Norman Powell, your all-star from last year, who is a unrestricted free agent. Remember, we deal with these apron rules, right? Miami now becomes hard capped at the first apron. They're limited as far as what they can go out and offer Norman Powell in the deal. And when you look at their backcourt is a little bit depleted here. They need a little bit more front court help, and they've got about five roster spots to go out and fill to try to compete with Boston and New York and teams like that. So there's work to do for Pat Riley, despite getting Giannis in this trade.
15: Tough to
16: figure out. It's the start. It's the start of something that they're going to have to figure out. That's the problem. Like when you assume that you're getting Giannis, I just think like the state of the NBA right now is not one in which you can do get the stars and figure it out later. That worked in the past. That was a thing that you could do prior to this, right? That was a thing you could do with the Heat. That was a thing that you could do when you were the Clippers and you're getting Kawhi and Paul George, or the Nets and you're getting KD and Kyrie and James Harden. It's like, we're going to get our stars. We're going to figure out everything after that. It doesn't quite work like that in the league. They've made the league where blockbuster trades like this don't happen for a reason. And now loading up, like, look at L.A. L.A.'s kind of in a similar situation, even though they have another star in Austin Reeves there, where it's like, get our star and figure it out later. It's a lot tougher than it used to be, and it's going to make it even tougher for Miami.
15: 888-SAY-ESPN, 888-729-3776. Bill is in Arizona, wants to discuss the Giannis trade. Bill, you're on ESPN Radio.
17: Hey, good morning, gentlemen. I like the deal Milwaukee made. You know, and it's not over yet because they have until the 6th to finalize the deal. So for the next 2 weeks, I wouldn't be surprised to see them maybe offer Tyler Hero to Detroit for a one or a couple of ones. I think they'll have Miles Turner on the move. Milwaukee's in a mode where they're accumulating draft capital in a full rebuild.
15: Yeah, I think that there is a legitimate chance that they move off of Tyler Hero.
16: Right. Yeah. They're gonna. I think Tyler Hero, yes, is and Miles Turner, yes, should not be on this team going forward. If I'm Milwaukee, I'm trying to see. Hey, San Antonio, can you try to? What can? I don't even know if that even works to get Miles Turner. You need a big guy. You need somebody there. Like, I think Miles Turner could be a good fit on a playoff level team.
15: Yeah, I mean, again, I think that Milwaukee, if you're gonna do this rebuild. I don't like half rebuilds, DDJ. Like, if you're going to rebuild, just tear the whole damn thing down. Leave nothing left and start fresh. Like, there's no reason to hang on to the vestiges of something that isn't really there just for the sake of doing it. Like, I understand there's tickets to be sold and things of that nature, and fans get involved and all that and disgruntledness, but there's only one way to rebuild, and that's tear the whole thing down. 888-SAY-ESPN. K9's in Florida. More on the Giannis trade. K9, you're on ESPN Radio.
18: Yeah. What's up, OGs?
15: What's up?
18: Hey, I just want to say, man, I just want to give a shout-out to my Greek brother, Yanni, man. Welcome to Florida. There's a big Greek community down here in South Florida. We welcome you with open arms. Yasu Yanni. I know a lot of good Euro spots, baklava, spani kolpinta. We got all that here. We got a nice Greek Orthodox church. You're more than welcome to join us. But I honestly think, man, the Heat, if they get some shooters around Yanni, because Yanni, he needs shooters around him, and you can win a chip. I think they need to go get some shooters, so... and free agency or whatever they got to do, but I'm excited, man.
16: Yeah, that's my question. He's got all the Greek community, the churches, and all that stuff. You got any guards out there? Got any shooters out there? In one of those hangouts, you got anybody who can hit a corner three out there? Anybody who can set him up on a screen and roll? I that's my question. I think all that stuff to hang out with is cool. Can we get somebody who a 3-and-D dude over there? That's what we need.
15: Yeah, I mean, look, I think that when it comes down to it, there's still a lot to build around this team. And the offseason will continue to go on. Free agency still has to get here yet. There'll be plenty more moves to be made. I think tonight's going to be really interesting. Five teams with two first-round picks. I expect a lot of Sean bombs tonight, to be honest with you. I'd be shocked.
16: Yeah, there's going to be some combining of picks and all kind of stuff. I mean, I wonder if the Clippers are going to move off of that five pick. Wonder if the Thunder are going to move their picks, there's some options there.
15: A lot of teams with some options, including Memphis, who also has two first-round picks, and Charlotte. So there's a lot there for everybody. Don't miss the NBA draft tonight on ESPN Radio and the ESPN app. Starts at 8 o'clock Eastern. Up next, we're going to head to the NFL. What's the latest when it comes to Brandon Sorsby and his future? Our guest will tell us. 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
9: 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Ellen Hook is with me from Ashley.
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15: Usually on a break, if I'm eating food, you know, like I'll shut off the camera because I don't want to be like chewing in your face.
16: And it just shut off again. 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
15: 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Are you a little emotional? 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It's been a long run.
16: I'm texting my wife. Need help.
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0: quite frequently.
1: I'd be more interested in this type of situation. I mean, look, I'm glad the tour is doing something to kind of mix it up, keep it a little bit more exciting. I'm glad that match play is back. Like, you know, it's a good way to end the season and decide an actual champion. The whole FedEx Cup points thing, you got to build towards something. And the way the season concludes now, not very satisfying. You know, I like the idea of relegation, too, for college football. You know, it's something that's been thrown about. Mm-hmm. If there ends up being some type of super league and two different situations, you can play your way up and down. I think the EPL has shown that it's a pretty successful model, and it's something that fans can get behind, and it keeps you, you know, excited and engaged on if your team is on that bubble. What are we going to do? How are we going to get out of this? We don't want to get sent back down because it's so hard to get back. And I think, you know, the PGA Tour is kind of mixing it up, and I think it's ultimately a good thing.
0: How many times have we heard, and I mean this in all seriousness, how many times have we heard the snark on Twitter, oh, this NFL team should just get relegated?
1: Yeah.
0: Let's move them down.
1: All the time.
0: Yeah, it doesn't happen, right? The NFL has the best playoff turnover year for year of any major sport. Now, they've expanded the playoffs, and the numbers are slightly skewed now since we've gone 12 to 14, but I believe it's 4 or 5 for 30-something consecutive years, new teams in the playoffs every year. So, no, NFL teams are not going to get relegated, but the fear of relegation moves the needle when it comes to viewers. As for the FedEx Cup point thing, there are obviously many layers of fans for every sport, but for golf, they're the hardcore golf fans. The average golf fan, I would say like that middle-of-the-road golf fan that has a life and a family that isn't, I'm not slamming golf fans, sitting on their couch every single weekend. Like, they'll watch the majors. They'll get excited.
1: Sure.
0: They'll see on Monday morning who wins the other tournaments, but it's a major sport kind of thing, a major event kind of thing. They don't follow the FedEx Cup point standings.
1: No.
0: And they don't care. They just don't.
1: I couldn't tell you who's leading right now. Yeah. And I follow golf probably more than anyone I know.
0: Exactly. Coming up.
2: More than anyone I know, for sure.
0: How's Mac Jones' golf game?
1: Mac Jones.
0: The 49ers quarterback joins us coming up next.
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0: It is a dry heat. Good luck today in the humidity and good luck back in Vegas in that dry heat. Thanks for coming on.
1: Awesome. Thanks, Andrew. Appreciate it.
0: You got it, man. Kirk Cousins, all right, Kirk. Everybody. I'm told we are breaking NFL news.
2: Ronaldo just scored again, too.
0: And Ronaldo just scored again.
2: One more from the hat trick. Come on.
0: That's, don't go anywhere. That NFL news right around the corner.
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1: Well, that's really nice to know, because, you know, we have to drive into some other cities. 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

0: how we did eventually get here. Real quick, James, last thing. You said it was inevitable. Mm-hmm. Was there a moment that broke them? And was there any way out of this? Was there any way to mend fences?
1: Well, between the Bucks and Giannis?
0: Yes.
1: I won't say that there was not a chance, but I would say the flip or flop nature of things. It's a slow drip. Like, on one hand, you know, Giannis is saying he would never demand a trade to get out. And ultimately, that is technically true. But on the other hand, the Bucks still had to figure out, like, you signed Miles Turner last year to a $108 million contract. You had Damian Lillard, but he ruptured his Achilles. You were slowly running out of things that really even bridged the gap for something else. If you take what the Bucks situation is, kind of compare it to what the Clippers are actually doing right now. They still have Kawhi. They are trying to get DeMar DeRozan, the last I saw about an hour ago, but they also have the fifth overall pick in this NBA draft. That's a bridge for them. You know what I mean? You have a team where it's like, you don't know how much longer Kawhi Leonard is going to play, but you do have a young player that if you decide we're going to rebuild, you can start over. The Bucks didn't really have that unless they traded Giannis. They went decades without, I won't say being irrelevant, but they went 50 years between championships before Kareem Abdul-Jabbar led them there. And so it could have happened, but one day Giannis was saying he wanted to stay. Another day they were entertaining offers. So I think it's less about there being one moment and then more about it just being a lot of cracks in the concrete that just led us here.
0: And now the Bucks are sitting here with 10 and 13 this evening, night number one of the NBA draft. James Jackson from The Athletic. By the way, great wall behind you, man. I appreciate you doing this, man. Talk soon.
1: Appreciate you. Likewise.
2: All right, James.
0: James Jackson, everybody. 10 and 13. In the NFL, 10 and 13 is exciting.
3: Sure.
0: NBA draft, although Giannis was pick 15, right?
3: Unknown, flyer.
0: The Joker was not number one overall.
3: Drafted during a Taco Bell commercial.
0: Correct.
2: Jalen Brunson.
0: We've seen countless stories. It's so funny, the NBA. We see countless stories of guys coming from nowhere. And at the same time, the average NBA fan, and they're right, will say, those picks are worthless. They're not. 10 and 13, certainly not. Obviously, but the further you go from number one, obviously, and that was the similarity Giannis and Myles Garrett, is the teams that would trade are not giving you top five picks, right? Like the Celtics. Hey, you get Jaylen Brown, huge piece, MVP caliber piece.
3: Yep.
0: But you're picking 27, right? Yeah.
3: Yeah.
0: Okay. Coming up, we will take this thing home. Who's going number one tonight? Brockman will tell you straight ahead.
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1: Now you're leaving the game, Bobby. 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
1: Next time, leave the hot dogs in the dugout.
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0: everyone may think about you. Understand who you are, and we know he does for the most part. Understand who you are and what you bring to the table, and you go out there and ball out and do your thing, like we've seen you doing since you got drafted by the Boston Celtics. Freddie, I remember a time where he was guarding LeBron James as a young pup, and remember LeBron was laughing at him? Like, to see him grow from that moment to what he is now, it's what it's all about. It's the maturity. It's the growth process. It's one day knowing that you can be something and becoming that person. Now, I'm not going to also knock him for feeling like he can lead an organization and go somewhere else. It just might not end up the same way that it is in Boston right now. Because I will say this about Giannis. Hey, it's good to be the 1A a lot. But it's also good to have that 1B or that other 1A beside you. And if you want to put 1 and 1 on the same line, it's also good to have that player to take a lot of pressure off of you as well.
1: You mentioned it. I hear you. Don't be surprised if he's still with the Boston Celtics when the season starts. I'll put another surprise out there. Another don't be surprised out there. Don't be surprised he's traded by tonight by the NBA draft. Do not be surprised that Jaylen Brown is no longer Boston Celtic by midnight tonight at the end of the NBA draft. I could clearly see that happening, because that's what he wants, and the Celtics have tried it twice. The third time is going to be a charm for them, moving on from Jaylen Brown. Don't be surprised that happens by the end of the NBA draft first round tonight, because that's what we lead you to the first round NBA draft. We tell you when it comes to Freddie and Harry, the afternoon cool until 7:30 Eastern time. He's Harry Douglas. I'm Freddie Coleman. Keep weighing in at 888-729-3776. Your thoughts on Giannis Antetokounmpo now with the Miami Heat, and Jaylen Brown, what is his next destination? And when it comes to greats, can we start saying that Leo Messi, Argentina, is the greatest soccer player ever? This is Freddie and Harry on ESPN Radio, the ESPN app, and don't forget about us on ESPN Plus.
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21: 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Mookie Betts. 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
1: 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I know when it comes to developments we're seeing in Urbana, can you update that on behavioral health and the expansion?
4: Yes. So we are expanding our inpatient behavioral health unit. So we are opening up an additional floor for geriatric, which we're defining as 55 and up for inpatient beds. That'll open the beginning of July. And then we're opening a young adult, which would be kind of 18 to 26, 28, targeting that college age population. Mm-hmm. And that will open the beginning of September. And then we're going to also be focusing on some of what we're calling intensive outpatient programs and partial hospitalization programs that'll open around the beginning of September as well. For the availability of outpatient psychiatry, we now have a total of 4 providers, 2 nurse practitioners, and 2 physicians in our outpatient clinic, and then 2 counselors as well. So we've, over the last year, essentially doubled our outpatient services in Urbana.
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5: A
3: St.
5: renewed
3: Louis
5: warning
3: Cardinals.
5: To Iran. Lisa Brady, Fox News. President Trump saying moments ago the U.S. will have to finish the job if Iran isn't reasonable. But he also says he thinks Iran will do what they have to do.
6: The Iran economy has been crushed and their defense industrial base has been damaged so severely that it'll take them many years to rebuild. Many, many years. And now we're trying to work out a deal that's fair.
5: Sounding an optimistic tone about ongoing talks, even as Iran contradicts some of what the U.S. is saying, including an agreement to allow nuclear inspections to resume. The president speaking at a Mack Trucks plant in Pennsylvania, touting an economic agenda he says is spurring investment and creating jobs. Democrats say it's only costing Americans more money. On the 10th try, the U.S. Senate just passing a war powers resolution already passed by the House, aiming to block further military action against Iran without congressional approval, though it's considered largely symbolic without the force of law. Sentencing day for multiple protesters convicted in the shooting at a Texas immigration center.
7: 8 individuals are sentenced to decades behind bars for last year's armed July 4th attack on the Prairieland ICE detention center in Alvarado, Texas, which resulted in a police officer shot in the neck. Alleged organizer Benjamin Song, who shot and wounded the officer, was sentenced to 100 years in prison. The 7 others received terms ranging from 30 to 70 years. Prosecutors calling it domestic terrorism, calling the violence an attack plotted by Antifa operatives. But defense attorneys deny there were Antifa associations, insisting it was just a demonstration with fireworks before gunshots broke out.
5: Fox's Lillian Wu. It's the first Antifa-related sentencing after a Trump executive order designating the group as a domestic terror organization. Stocks finished lower, the Dow down 47 points at the bell after earlier gains. 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
5: Before his Pennsylvania speech, President Trump telling reporters there have been more arrests over the reflecting pool on the National Mall.
0: President Trump says six people have been arrested and several more cited for damaging the reflecting pool. He is blaming vandalism for the blue-colored sealant peeling and floating in the water.
10: Somebody went in with a knife and cut it. They cut it up good. And then they cut a 200, 350-foot slip in the form of lots of little slips.
0: The Interior Department and U.S. Park Police are not commenting on those vandalism allegations. President Trump says the pool will likely need to be drained to make repairs. At the White House, Jared Halpern, Fox News.
5: On the road to the midterms, several more states with primaries today, including New York, South Carolina, Maryland, and Utah. New York City's mayor endorsing several progressive candidates, including Democratic socialists, trying to unseat incumbent Democrats. In France, 40 people dead in a week, all heat-related drownings.
11: Temperatures are hitting record levels for the month of June, and the heat wave is already claiming lives. The French government says too many people are trying to cool off in rivers and canals without being alert to the risks. Among the fatalities, a 13-year-old girl who couldn't swim but entered the River Seine with her family on Sunday evening. A professional soccer player is in a critical condition after being pulled out of the River Rhône near Lyon. Six drownings have also been reported in Germany. Authorities say men in particular are overestimating their abilities in the water. Jonathan Savage, Fox News.
5: France recording its hottest day ever today with an average of temperature at multiple weather stations nearing 86 degrees, with some individual stations topping 100 degrees. Recapping stocks, the Dow down 45 points, the S&P dropping 107, that's more than 1%. The NASDAQ with a more than 2% plunge, down 579. I'm Lisa Brady, Fox News.
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13: This guy sucks.
14: You said you weren't going to say that about guys anymore.
15: As a coach, he's not very good.
14: You said you weren't going to say guys suck anymore.
15: I know. I'm trying.
14: Remember what happened the last time you said a coach in Michigan sucked? I mean, that was
15: what
14: Michigan
15: happened?
14: State. Well, you set the basketball world on fire for like 3 days here.
15: Oh, yeah. I didn't know how many Tom Izzo apologists we had. I've said a lot of things. That's the thing people got the most mad at me about.
14: We'd never asked Pierce what he thought about Tom Izzo. Pierce the Fierce. What did you think about Izzo?
16: I don't even know who you're talking about, dude. Like,
15: Tom Izzo?
16: Tom Izzo.
15: Are you in this? Are you paying attention at all?
16: I am. You said the...
15: Tom Izzo.
16: I don't pay too much attention to other coaches, to be completely honest.
14: Do you know how many texts we've received in the last week and tweets from people that are like, come on, Curtis, quit turning off Pierce's mic?
15: You know who Tom Izzo is?
16: I feel like I've seen his name.
14: Hey, have you heard of Tom Izzo?
17: Secret. I can
16: tell. Yeah.
14: Oh boy. All right. Well, you know what? All right. That's it. That's your. That was your chance right there, Pierce. That was your chance to.
16: Wow.
14: All these people that have sent me text me like, come on, Curtis, quit turning off Pierce's mic. Quit being such a jerk. We need more Pierce the Fierce in our lives. I thought for sure you'd have something on Tom Izzo. Some really good insight there.
15: He's Michigan State's basketball coach.
16: I can see that.
15: I got
16: him up, pulled up right now.
14: All right. Well, you do your research.
16: I am.
15: Pierce, not a college.

0: got me. That was surprising.
1: And maybe that speaks more to the job we're doing, coaching and teaching our interns. ESPN Radio 93.5, it is The Drive. I'm Curtis Allen. That is Evan Stone.
0: No, we're doing a great job with what we got to work with.
1: You know what we got to work with today? She is pretty good.
0: She told us she knows who Tom Izzo is.
1: And that lets us know she's also listening. Quinn, the intern, is in studio with us. How are you doing, Quinn?
2: I'm doing great, especially knowing that I know more than Pierce. No, I'm just kidding. I'm just kidding.
1: You feel good that you know who Tom Izzo is?
2: I feel good that I know who Tom Izzo is.
1: Okay, just making sure. And we're only having a little bit of fun. It's fine. The interns don't listen besides Quinn. Lots and lots and lots to get to today on The Drive. I haven't had a chance to put together the run sheet, but off the top of my head, and with the help of Twitter as well, Christopher Hine is going to join us a little bit later on in the hour. Christopher from the Star Tribune, the Minneapolis Star Tribune, going to talk about Io's new deal with the T-Wolves. Io got paid last night, although not official just yet, but was it 4 years, $112
0: million, sir? It's $112 million for sure. I can't remember if it was 4 or 5 years.
1: 4 or 5 year deal that Io got to stay with the T-Wolves. Also, it is draft day. Finally, where's Wagler going to go? We'll talk about that plenty and have some insight. And also, we're working on the latest wide receiver to join the Illini roster, Brody Knowles. That story broke yesterday, late two nights ago. The four-star wide receiver from Texas is officially going to be joining the Illini. So we'll be talking with Brody very, very soon. And you use the powers of social media to hook this up because his phone number is literally on his Twitter page.
0: Well, not sure we needed to throw.
1: I guess
0: it's out there, so it is what it is. But yeah, Brody and I have been texting back and forth, and good kid. He was going to hop on with us today, but he's got a workout at 4 o'clock, so he's not going to be able to hop on today. So we're working the next couple of days to figure it out. Also, you talk about how busy of a day today is.
1: Mm-hmm.
0: Officially, I believe 5 for 5 just passed in college sports.
1: Yeah.
0: So they're going to do that legit. And Giannis Antetokounmpo.
1: You got it. Close
0: I don't think
1: enough.
0: I did.
1: No, the Greek freaks. That's all you need to say. The Greek freak and just say
0: Giannis.
1: Giannis, you're good.
0: Officially, he is traded to Miami and won Kasparis Giakoumpounis. I got that one.
1: Yeah, you got that one. You had a whole year or 2 years now to get that one right.
0: Yeah, he's a part of the piece going back to Milwaukee. So, and apparently that was the holdup for the whole trade.
1: Was KJ?
0: Miami did not necessarily want to let KJ go, but Milwaukee was like, yeah, we're not doing this trade if KJ is not a part of it.
1: Yeah. Giannis and former Bull Bobby Portis, who's done fine for himself with the Bucks, they're headed to Miami. Tyler Hero, Khalil Ware, Jamie Jacquez Jr., or Triple J, as they say, as the kids call him, and then Kasparis, and then 3 first-round picks, including number 13 tonight. A 1-pick swap and 1 second rounder. That is all what went to the Bucks for the Heat to get Giannis and Bobby Portis.
0: That's I like that you pronounced the G.
1: Isn't that? Don't you need to do that?
0: No, it's a Y sound.
1: Are you sure?
0: Giannis.
1: What do you know about Greek?
0: Well, I have eaten at Nero's Gyros.
1: What are you eating right now?
0: Casey's Pizza.
1: Oh, that's also Greek.
0: I'm sure they got these in Greece.
1: You know what? I had some Casey's Pizza last night, as a matter of fact. It was pretty good.
0: Did you really?
1: You got pepperonis that you're working with?
0: Yeah, that's what I got.
1: They got really good, the garlic breadsticks there. Pretty good.
0: Really?
1: Mm-hmm.
0: Never had those.
1: Yeah, try that
0: I'm
1: sometime.
0: I'm really bummed because I got a Celsius.
1: Mm-hmm.
0: And they've got, I mean, Casey's has got a good Celsius, what do you call it, spread?
1: Selection?
0: Yeah, and 20 rows probably you pick from, but they're all empty right now.
1: Mm.
0: And I can see the cases of them on the other side of the fridge, like in storage. So I'm like, can I just go back there and grab some of these or what?
1: They tell you no.
0: I've got orange today. Sorry. Or,
1: you got the orange flavor. No. Also a Greek flavor. Giannis likes it, I'm sure. 217-359-2255. That's your number for the Max Twin City Recycling text line. There's a lot to get to. Some other news from earlier today. A new defensive back is going to be joining the Illini football roster. Tyrone Howard Jr., 3-star out of Naples, Florida, committed to the Illini. His cell phone's on his Twitter page as well. If you want to text him, Evan, you can go right ahead.
0: Is it?
1: Yeah, it's on there. That's the other thing, like college athletes. Quinn, you're a collegiate student.
2: I am.
1: Why do so many college athletes and students put their cell phone numbers on their Twitter pages and their Instagram? Is it just so recruiters can contact them directly, or?
2: I would assume so, but you're honestly asking the wrong person because.
1: You have a Twitter, but you don't have your cell phone number on
2: every
1: it, right?
2: Time I was taught in elementary school internet safety, I was always told never put your full name, your birthday, your phone number, your address, any of that online. So I would assume this is a recruiter's only kind of a sort of deal, but. Maybe not.
1: Did you call Brody by chance? Did you call that number? I just wonder what the, like, if there's a ringtone.
0: Oh, gosh, no. If you called a college kid's cell phone, no, that's a
1: you get in
0: red
1: big trouble?
0: Flag.
1: That's a red flag? You think he'd decommit to Illinois if you would have done that?
0: Probably, yeah.
1: I was just curious.
0: If I would have called instead of sent a text, he might have decommitted on
1: what
0: spot.
1: Is this?
0: Holy crap.
1: What the hell is happening right now? Why is this thing buzzing at me?
0: No, I sent a text with a lot of the kid jargon nowadays.
1: You're good at that, I got to tell you.
0: I was like, what up, big dog?
1: Mm-hmm.
0: What a big props on the sign.
1: You're not joking either. You said all that, didn't you?
0: Would you like a hop along on the show?
1: Hop along. That is pretty popular among college kids, so I've heard. I hear Quinn, Cooper, not Pierce. I never hear Pierce say it, but Quinn and Cooper, they say hop along a lot.
0: Then he said bet.
1: He said bet, yeah. That is a very popular thing, bet.
0: And I said bet.
1: Bet.
0: Yeah. And then we just said bet back and forth about 12 times.
1: Mm-hmm.
0: And I think we're good. We're
1: all right, cool. No, that was good work. 217-359-2255 for the Baxwood City Recycling text line. Our friend from the 217. Did you just crack open a beer?
0: A Celsius.
1: I'm going to save that forever. I'm going to save that little sound right there forever.
0: You haven't saved sounds of us for a while.
1: Wow, yes, I
0: have. We don't have any hotkeys.
1: Yes, we do. We have all
0: of
1: sorts
0: either
1: of
0: either of us.
1: Well,
0: what hotkey do you have right now that is man-made? A little bit loose. We're having fun.
1: Mm-hmm.
0: Phew, throwing a ball.
1: Do that sound again.
0: Phew.
1: That was the good sound. What do you think about that one?
0: You even got my
1: Uh-huh. I always got to have your 217 texter. Tom Izzo does suck. Good at coaching ball. Horrible human, but plays the victim like it's everyone else's fault. He's going straight to... huh? Where's he going?
0: Well, we can probably... That's for us.
1: Is that for us?
0: Yeah.
1: Why would Tom Izzo wear a lot of satin to a block party? I don't understand what we're getting at here.
0: I don't think that's how you spell that.
1: No, okay. Feel free to chime in on the Max Twin City Recycling text line, 217-359-2255. So we just kind of ran through a lot of the big stories of the day, just the nuggets, with lots of stuff to get to. Also streaming live at steviejay.com, streaming live on Twitter. You can watch the live stream there and on YouTube. Just give us a follow at The Drive 935. And, so another rundown. We're working on an interview with new wide receiver Brody Knowles. We'll get that squared away over the next day or two. Christopher Hine on the way in about 10 minutes to talk about IO's new deal with the T-Wolves. We're going to talk a lot about the NBA draft and the latest on where Keaton Wagler is expected to go tonight. Cardinals win last night 3-2 over the D-backs. So I think that's two in a row, if I'm not mistaken.
0: Wow, uh-huh. There we go.
1: So one more, you know what that is, right?
0: That's what we call a winning
1: streak. So we'll get into a little baseball talk. And it's Tuesday. Are we doing a Tuesday draft on draft day?
0: We would have to.
1: We got to do some sort of draft. What do you want to draft today? We're live and we haven't even discussed this. It has to be something draft related.
0: Did we say last week we had something? We were like, ooh, we got to get to that at some point.
1: Yeah, but we had I feel like there was a suggestion from Lindy that maybe came in on the text line.
0: Was it Lindy?
1: I feel like it was Lindy. Could be mistaken. Might have been Heath. Might have been Heath on the text line as well.
0: Not sure.
1: There was something that was a good suggestion. Like, yeah, we'll save that for next week, but it's draft day.
0: Oh, here's somebody. What would you do with $1 million?
1: There you go. That's a good one. Heath on the text line wants to know if I've got the inconceivable hotkey yet. I'm working on it, man. I should have had that. I'm sorry, Heath. I should have had that for Pierce.
0: Inconceivable.
1: I should have hit that button 1,000 times yesterday.
0: What's that guy's name?
1: Oh, for the character's name or the actor?
0: No, the actor.
1: Oh, my gosh. I don't remember his name. He's in a million movies. He's like one of the best character actors ever. Italian Assumption says baseball movies. Oh, yeah, maybe that was it. We were talking about baseball movies.
0: Baseball movies was good. We've been talking about this one for a while. Ryan and Fisher says top listeners.
1: Yeah, well, that's another good one. Yep, we have been discussing that.
0: I think Quinn might need another couple of weeks before she can start drafting.
1: Yeah, potentially. Quinn needs to get more familiar, a little more familiar with the audience.
0: We might need a day in the fall when we get to August or so where we can get all the interns in here and then we'll draft listeners.
1: What if you and I...
0: All five of us.
1: What if me and you, we draft interns?
0: Draft interns?
1: Uh-huh.
2: You don't have very many options.
0: Does one of us get two, or does an intern get left out?
2: Or split in half.
1: Here's what we'll do. Okay.
0: That's very biblical.
1: Yeah.
0: They saw the baby in half to decide who the real mom is.
1: Here's what we do. You'll take Cooper Quinn, and I'll take whoever's left, and then we'll alternate days with Pierce. How about that?
0: Well, we'll do it.
1: Like you go, all right, you, okay, Quinn goes first, and then I take Cooper, all right? And then it's like, all right, Monday, Wednesday, Friday, you can have, you know, you can have Pierce. And
0: thank you, Heath.
1: Tuesday, Thursday.
0: Wallace Shawn is the actor.
1: Maybe biggest draft bust. Now you're talking something draft related.
0: Yeah. Wallace Shawn, dead or alive?
1: He's alive. 100%.
0: 100%?
1: Oh, yeah, I'm sure about it. Wow. Quinn, will you look up Wallace Shawn and let us know if he's dead or alive?
2: Seems to be alive to me.
1: I feel like he's going to be alive.
2: I don't see a death date on Google.
1: All right. There you go. How old is he? He's got to be in his
2: 80s now. 82?
1: There we go. 217-359-2255. Again, that's the number for the Max Twin City Recycling text line. And Christopher Hine on the way in just a few from the Minneapolis Star Tribune to talk all about IO's new deal, what it means for the T-Wolves. And so we'll have the Champaign Timberwolves now for at least a couple of years because it'll be he and TJ together, right?
0: Yeah.
1: And is it weird that everybody in Minnesota calls Terrence Shannon Jr. TJ? Are we going to adopt that?
0: We might have to.
1: Do we have to?
0: Technically, I believe that's what Coach Underwood called him. He if you go back and listen to press conferences, he says TJ quite a bit.
1: Yeah, I know. That's all right. That's fair.
0: So, yeah.
1: Tyne Assumption just pointed out, Wallace Shawn plays Rex in Toy Story. Duh, yeah, I just saw Toy Story 5 over the weekend with the kiddos. I did that on Sunday. We went to the movies as part of Father's Day, and there he was. He was inconceivable. He's still doing the dinosaur voice.
0: Yeah, we're starting to lose those voices.
1: Man. That was like, there was a moment in the movie, I'm going through a couple, three of the characters going, yeah, so-and-so who did that, like Jim Varney did.
0: Jim Varney.
1: He's gone. There's a couple of those. Like, yeah, that person's not there anymore.
0: Potato Head?
1: I think you're right. Yeah, I think. And you know what? I don't remember them being in the movie in Toy Story 5,
0: really?
1: Potato Heads.
0: Who's the guy who plays the Potato Head?
1: Oh.
0: He voices it. The Disney,
1: boy, you're putting me on the spot with this
0: Disney
1: stuff.
0: The Disney voice who's in every single movie, he's still with us, right?
1: Tom Hanks is still with us, yes.
0: No, not him. Ham.
1: Tom Hanks is still with us. Tim Allen is still alive. Yeah, Joan Cusack, she's still alive.
0: No, he was in Cheers.
1: Tom Hanks, he's still alive, man.
0: Good night.
1: No, Norm is gone. Norm passed away a couple of years ago.
0: Not Norm.
2: Norm was, Potato Head is also gone.
1: Yeah, was that Norm?
2: No, it was Don Rickles.
1: Oh, Don Rickles. Yeah. Duh, Don Rickles. How could I miss that one?
0: Yeah. No, the. The voice of John Ratzenberger.
1: Gone?
0: No, still with us.
1: Oh, okay. Well, good.
0: But he's in every single Disney Pixar movie.
2: Isn't that
0: he
2: like
0: has
2: an Easter
0: egg? He has a random
2: egg?
0: Voice.
2: Yeah. I think that's like a Disney Easter egg. Yeah,
0: he's in every Disney movie.
1: Mm-hmm. Yeah, Heath knows. He's on it. John Ratzenberger.
0: Yeah, and Ty from Assumption.
1: And Ty from Assumption. These guys know.
0: They also have the ability to look stuff up.
1: That's true. Well, so do we.
0: Doing anything. Why can't look it up and talk at the same time?
1: That's tough.
0: That's crazy.
1: That's why we have Quinn turn the intern here.
0: Crazy work.
1: Again, we want to hear from you on the Max Twin City Recycling text line, 217-359-2255. Any other nuggets that we've missed? I mean, there's a couple of Illini headlines to get to. Again, it's all softball related because Jenna Hall just continues to build her staff or bring in some recruits. So, but other than that, the biggies tonight we've talked about with the draft, football recruitment, you know,
0: there's a
1: lot to get
0: to,
1: man. A lot to dig into today.
0: Yeah, a couple national headlines. The NFL announced today there will be no supplemental draft. So Brendan Sorsby will not play in college or the NFL this year. He could go to the Canadian Football League and play with them.
1: Hey, the XFL, UFL, CFL, whatever it's called now. Yeah. Well, it's not CFL, but the XFL, That season's done, right? Then they just do their...
0: Yeah, they do in the spring.
1: Yeah, they just wrapped up their season.
0: I'm a little bit confused. I'll have to figure this out, of why he still isn't eligible for the NFL. Like, he couldn't be, like, a free agent or an undrafted free agent. Do you really have to... Yeah, I don't know. That's interesting to me. So no. I'll have to look that up. And then the reason Minnesota could sign Io is because they also made their own trade, and they traded away Julius Randle and freed up a ton of money on their books, and they were able to give Io a nice little contract because of that.
1: Well, we'll talk with Christopher Hine about the move and where the Champaign Timberwolves will go from here, because we get to call them that for at least a few more seasons. It's very exciting.
0: A couple more years. Maybe a little draft... Kylan.
1: You think? Maybe they get Kylan?
0: I don't know.
1: Hmm?
0: We'll see. Let's throw some more champagne guys up
1: Let's go. Let's get them all there. Kofi, let's get Kofi up there.
0: Hey, right? They could use
1: a
0: big guy.
1: Yeah, get Kofi and Io back together. We're going to talk with Christopher Hine next on The Drive.
3: Sarah Champagne managing partner Ben Patron on why integrity is important at Sarah.
4: We hire the person. The person makes the deal. The person makes the department. The person makes everyone around them treat people with courtesy and respect. 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
1: Hope you're having a great Tuesday, right? It is Tuesday? Yeah, thank you. I unmuted you. Don't worry.
0: Oh, okay.
1: You just can't hear yourself over there.
0: What?
1: Tuesday. I know it's Tuesday. It's draft day, baby. And it's ESPN Radio 93.5. This is The Drive. I'm Curtis. That's Evan. Quintern, the intern in studio with us as well. And before we get to the draft, some big, big, big news for one of Champaign's favorite sons broke last night. We get to call them the Champaign Timberwolves for just a little bit longer, Evan Stone.
0: Heck yeah.
1: Heck yeah. And our guy, Chris Hine, who covers the Timberwolves for the Minnesota Star Tribune. He's on the Dick Van Dyke Appliance World phone line with us right now. Good afternoon, Chris. How are you, man?
12: I'm good, guys. How are you doing?
1: We're doing just fine. Good to have you back on the show with us. And we'll talk a little bit draft here in just a moment, but let's obviously start with the big headline for a lot of people right now this afternoon. Ayo Dosunmu getting paid. Just talk to us and walk us through how the deal came together and what ultimately made Ayo decide to stay with the Timberwolves.
12: Yeah, so, you know, I think it's a month-long process when this stuff, and it dates back to the work the Wolves did, you know, to acquire him in the first place. Because when you acquire a player like Ayo, you know, at the age that he's at in his career, you know, you're projecting to whether or not you want to make this person a part of your long-term future or not. And if you don't think he can be that, then you probably shouldn't do the deal in the first place. So the Wolves came to this decision before, you know, making the move to acquire him, and they were going to basically pay what it took to re-sign him. I think, you know, and this is good for Ayo, I think he ended up getting a little more money than people might have anticipated coming into this process. The market seems to be around, like, the mid-level, above the mid-level exception range of $15 to $20 million a year, and he got about $22 million a year. So, you know, kudos to him, his agents for getting that. And I think, you know, he really improved his value with how he played in the postseason, especially in this series against Denver. In game four of that series, he scored 43 points when Anthony Edwards and Dante DiVincenzo went down and because of injury. And, you know, I think, you know, that performance, along with just how he's fit into the culture of the team, he endeared himself very quickly to this team and this fan base, and here we are today.
0: Yeah, they made a couple of moves that it looked like to free up some space by trading away Julius Randle. How big of a move is that for Minnesota? It felt like a lot of people up there were I don't know if I want to say done with this Julius Randle experiment, but there was some frustrations with how he played down the stretch. How big of a move was that to try and free up some dollars on their end to make a deal like this for Ayo?
12: Yeah, it was definitely part of the equation in re-signing Ayo. It's part of the equation for multiple reasons too. You know, they think they have a little more flexibility now to make other trades. They can sign a free agent with the mid-level exception now this coming off season. So they were able to, you know, I think free some things up with that trade. Like you said, there was frustration with the way, you know, the end of Julius Randle's tenure played out. But I will say that, you know, the Wolves aren't done from a, you know, I think an adding to the team here. They need to find the creation, shot creation that Julius Randle added to the mix. They need to find some more ball handling as well. So I think they're not quite done, and their roster is a little incomplete at the moment. But getting Ayo signed was a big part of their offseason, and it's something that they, you know, crossed off the list pretty early on in the process here.
1: Well, and it all ties together too, Chris, because the Julius Randle trade also moves the T-Wolves out of a late first round pick for tonight. But having said that, they, I believe it's the 33rd pick that they got back, and 59th as well. So who, if you have a name or names, could you imagine the T-Wolves targeting? Because now we all want to see Kylan Boswell at some point in time end up in Minnesota with the other Illini guys.
12: Yeah, it's tough. I think, you know, when you're picking 33, it's tough. You know, I think they obviously want to target, you know, again, guards, ball handling, stuff like that. But it's just hard to forecast who's going to be available. I also think when you're picking in the second round, you can't be picking for need. I think you just gotta pick who you think is going to be the best player at that
1: sure,
12: point
1: yeah.
12: that's going to stick around in the NBA for multiple years. And when you're picking that late, you're not looking for instantaneous help either. The instant help that they're going to get on this roster is going to come via free agency or another trade. It's I doubt it's going to come tonight in the draft. It's just going to be picking two guys, and you hope that, you know, that they can stick somehow, some way.
0: So you look at some of these moves. You talk about guard and ball handling. You know, TJ had an awesome playoffs, stepping up big when there were some injuries and where he needed to play. What's the future look like for him in this Minnesota organization? Is there maybe a little bit more of an opening this upcoming season for him to have a larger impact, some more minutes with this team?
12: Yeah, absolutely. You know, again, we'll see how the rest of the offseason plays out. But as it stands right now, they are down two rotation players, essentially, from where they ended the season. Julius Randle is no longer on the team, and Dante DiVincenzo is going to be recovering from an Achilles injury. So he'll be out for a large portion, if not the entire season. So there is, right now, plenty of room for him to contribute. They liked what they saw from him late in the season. It almost mirrored a little bit how his first season went. You know, it was tough going in the regular season. He showed flashes, you know, in and out of the rotation. His second year, he had a significant foot injury that cost him a couple months. So it wasn't all just kind of being in and out of the rotation. The injury held him back too. But then late in the year, when he got an opportunity to play because of injuries and you know, he took advantage of it. He had a great final week of the regular season when guys were resting for the Wolves, and then he carried that over into some really solid and good playoff performances. You know, again, they don't win that Denver series without Ayo Dosunmu and TJ Shannon. Mm. They just don't with the contributions that those two guys made. So there's a future here. There's an opportunity for him to grab and run with it. And they still remain very high on his future and what he can do for them.
1: 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Chris Hine from the Minnesota Star Tribune on the Dick Van Dyke Appliance World phone line with us, talking Ayo Dosunmu's new deal, talking Terrence Shannon Jr. and all things NBA on a big, big day for the NBA. With that, I know that one of the narratives, I even saw you address it in regards to if Anthony Edwards is going to get frustrated and leave town. How does this all play in together with Ayo's contract and the future of the Timberwolves over the next, we'll say, 4 or 5 years?
12: Yeah, you know, Ayo is part of what Tim Connolly referred to as, you know, this sub-26 core that the Wolves have right now, and it's Anthony Edwards, Ayo Dosunmu, Jaden McDaniels, Naz Reid, like Johan Berenguer, and you know, I'd even throw TJ into that mix. Right now, it's this young group of guys who are, you know, not quite, they're not rookies, they're not super young, but they're not old either. They've got some experience, they've got some maturity, some time in the NBA under their belts. And if you look at what the New York Knicks just did, they won a championship comprised mostly of guys who were 28 to 31 years old, which is, you know, kind of in the prime of your physical NBA career, but you're a little older as well. And I think, you know, maybe the Wolves are trying to replicate some of that with this sort of core that they're building right now. So as for Anthony Edwards, this is just going to be the thing. This is what happens
1: with
12: this
1: stars.
12: Is what happens in the NBA.
1: Yeah.
12: You know, with big stars. Now that Giannis has been traded, it looks like the I don't even know what you would call it, not the outrage machine, but the content machine, the you know, I think Tim McMahon from ESPN called it the vultures of the NBA are circling Anthony Edwards now. You know, I think that's a good way of putting it.
1: Yeah.
12: It's just like there's going to be this constant drumbeat of, is Anthony Edwards happy? Is he going to ask for a trade? How good do the Wolves have to be before he gets frustrated? You know, and I know some folks associated with Ant, and I was checking in with them today, and you know, and I think the perception that's out there right now could be further from how he and his team kind of view what's happening in Minnesota right now. They're all pretty happy with just the overall situation of where he's at in his career.
0: Yeah, he seems like someone who really enjoys that community and that organization. But like you said, it's the NBA today. You never know when that big old fat checkbook comes calling what could possibly happen. So within that, as we look at, because you talk about the spots where you're drafting in the NBA draft, not sure, I mean, you really got a, you know, a Jokic comes around once every 40 years,
1: sure,
0: in the second,
1: yeah,
0: round or whatever. So it's not like there's anything you're going to get in the draft where you're like, okay, that's the move. What free agents do you see Minnesota potentially targeting? Do you see any big moves this offseason to help them take that next step? Whereas, they progressed in the playoffs this year. How do they then become a finals contender?
12: Yeah, that's the next thing. I think, the free agent market, just looking over some of the names who might be available for that mid-level exception, it's a little on the thin side, I think, right now. They're going to be looking at getting some ball handling help. But again, I think the next significant move they make is going to come via trade. I wonder, and I wrote about this in our newspaper, is this a total pivot, from the front court of last year of Julius and Rudy Gobert? Does Rudy Gobert get on the move? He's 33 years old, but he's still a high-level player. Is this an opportunity to cash in, maybe the last significant chance he'll get to get significant assets back for him at this point in his career? And do the Wolves just completely remake the identity of their team? So that's what I'm going to be looking for. And does that bring in the point guard potentially that they need and want around Anthony Edwards in this core?
1: Chris, I'm looking at your socials, and I see lots and lots of familiar names from around here that are following you. I know that a lot of people really enjoy your work when it comes to covering IO and TJ and the T-Wolves. So with that in mind, where can folks follow along with all you're doing with the Tribune?
12: Yeah, I appreciate it. At Christopher Hine on X.
1: With that in mind, where can folks follow along with all you're doing with the Tribune?

0: trade insight. And, yeah, it all does kind of tie together, Io's contract with the Randle trade and what will play out with the draft for the Champaign/Minnesota Timberwolves.
1: Yeah, they should just trade for LeBron.
0: Wait a minute. Do you think?
1: Yeah, just do that.
0: Why not?
1: Go win a title.
0: Wait, can they trade for LeBron? Is he still, I thought his contract was up. Could be mistaken there. Quinturn, the intern, can effort that
1: for us. Well, then there's your free agent.
0: There you go. Go get him. Why not? Yeah.
1: Yeah.
0: You know, he probably would have come to the U of I if he didn't just go to the NBA right out of high school.
1: I think we were tracking pretty good with him.
0: I feel like that was going to happen in 2003.
1: It was between us and Akron.
0: I think so. I think you're right about that. Ty from Assumption says, I'm enjoying it while it lasts, talking about the Champaign Timberwolves. Yeah, so are we. So are a lot of Illini fans. I'm serious. You look at Chris's Twitter, and I'm looking at it right now, it's like 30 people that we know or that we've worked with or that also follow us or following him. So that, you know, there's a nice little audience out there that really cares about Io and TJ and appreciates all the work. We've talked to multiple reporters from Minnesota that cover the T-Wolves this year. So,
1: yeah,
0: he's definitely follow along with what he's doing. It's good stuff.
1: He's also enjoying it while it lasts because his kids are into Toy Story right now.
0: Oh, it had nothing to do with the Champaign Timberwolves?
1: Well, I'm sure he's enjoying that, too. It's a dual meaning.
0: Oh.
1: But he said, my son is super into Toy Story big time right now, so give me all the Toy Story trivia.
0: All right, Ty.
1: And I said, lucky man, can't get my kids into it. And then he said, I'm enjoying it while it lasts.
0: Oh, okay.
1: But that's for the Champaign Timberwolves as well.
0: Well, stand by. Stand by, because I got to do something here then for myself. Oh, hold on here.
2: Samsonite.
0: All right, I'll do that.
2: I was way off.
0: Yeah, I earned that one.
1: Well, but
3: the
1: way these text messages work is you don't see the conversation. You just see the most recent text that comes in.
0: I'm just sitting here like,
2: go find the line.
1: As we're texting, you only see Ty text in, hey, I'm enjoying it while it lasts. So why would you think anything else? And look at that. He just texted in.
0: Oh, dual meaning
1: for sure.
0: Oh, okay. All right. Well, there you go.
4: What the hell?
3: We suck.
0: No, not
1: Ty was having two separate conversations with one text with the two of us. Man. He's a very talented man.
0: That's why we like Ty. It's why he would be one of the top picks, I think.
1: First round draft pick for sure.
0: In a listener draft. We will do a Tuesday draft a little bit later on in the show. We'll talk a little bit about, and maybe more than a little bit, about tonight's NBA draft. We'll talk 5 for 5. I've seen Wade just text in about that. And there's some breaking news. So we'll get into all that coming up next. It's The Drive.
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3: 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It is The Drive. I'm Curtis Allen. That is Evan Stone.
4: Hi.
3: Quinn Turn, the intern's in studio with us as well.
5: Hi.
3: Hey, Quinn, I got a pop quiz for you.
5: Okay.
3: Who's the head coach at Michigan State for basketball?
5: Tom Izzo.
3: Good guess. How did you know that?
5: I don't know.
4: What about for Michigan?
5: Well, it's not Dusty May anymore.
3: Oh! And to her.
5: I wanted to be here yesterday for that conversation. I was so mad that yesterday was a Pierce Day because I wanted to be here to talk about that.
3: She was mad.
4: Always come in. You don't ever have to ask. Just show up.
3: Shove him right out of the chair. It's fine.
4: We've got more than one microphone, so we can we can share that. What are your thoughts on that?
3: Go ahead. Let's get into that. Because it's all going to turn into 5 for 5, so let's talk about
5: it. That's a good point. I just wonder if he was what was making Michigan basketball so good. Because prior, Illinois had a 9-year win streak against Michigan? Was it something like that?
4: It was long.
5: 9-game win streak? Mm-hmm. So I just wonder, was that an athlete thing? Was that a coaching thing? Because as soon as he becomes, well, I guess, what were they? Were they 1-1 against him? Did they win 1 against Dusty May?
4: Dusty May's first year.
5: Illinois won. Mm-hmm. Right. Yeah. So I wonder if that's a coaching thing. I wonder. I'm excited to find out. I'm excited to see if Illinois will come back and maybe be a little bit better against Michigan now that they have a different coach. I don't know.
3: Well, you got a lot of returning players, right?
5: Yes.
3: Another 2-1. It might be the same text from our 217 friend. Please God, Michigan hire Juwan again.
5: I was just going to say that.
3: We've had more than one person send that in to us on the Max Twin City Recycling text line. But, I'm glad, you know what, I'm glad you know who Dusty May is, mm-hmm. you know. And
5: who he was to Michigan basketball.
3: What he was to Michigan basketball. No, it's going to be intriguing how it plays out. And also, you look at the ruling that just came out today. It won't be official until the end of session tomorrow for the NCAA. But unanimously, the vote looks pretty good can't look any better. For 5 for 5 to be a thing, right? It's unanimous.
4: Unanimously, it's looking all right.
3: Can't get much better than that, baby.
6: Samsonite.
3: I would assume most of our audience knows what 5 for 5 is. But
4: don't assume anything.
3: But you can't, after yesterday with Pierce the Fierce, I will never assume anything sports related ever again. Explain 5 for 5.
4: Okay, so this is what the official press release says. The NCAA Division I cabinet unanimously approved a new 5-year age-based eligibility model on Tuesday. Under the new rule, athletes in all sports will be given 5 years of eligibility over 5 seasons once their college eligibility clock begins. The clock starts upon initial full-time enrollment in college or at the beginning of the academic year following their 19th birthday, whichever occurs first. So basically what this does is it eliminates red shirts, waivers, all of that is now gone.
3: It's gone, yeah.
4: And now you have 5 years to play 5 years. I mean, a little bummed, it officially means I'm out of eligibility.
3: Are you sure you're out of eligibility?
4: Yes, because I was enrolled in school.
3: I thought maybe doing the Celebrity All-Star game that it might have helped your eligibility a little bit. Okay.
4: I am out. But that's really what it's attacking, is that now you don't have, you know, when Mihailo Petrović comes over and he's a 23-year-old freshman.
3: Right.
4: That is now no longer allowed. It starts at your 19th birthday or when you begin college. You have 5 years. And it's going to retroactively work for, let's see, actually it says this. It says athletes who just completed their fourth season of eligibility without a redshirt would not be granted an additional year. So a Kylan Boswell does not fit in this rule. Schools will have flexibility in determining whether to use previous eligibility rules or the new age-based model for athletes with eligibility remaining this year. Prospects who graduated in spring of 2026, so high school students.
3: Right.
4: So let's say a Quentin Coleman.
3: Mm-hmm.
4: They will use this new age-based model. So athletes that are currently a part of the team, it's the team's discretion how they want to work their eligibility. Athletes coming into college this year, they are automatically locked into the age-based model.
3: I think overwhelmingly people agree with this. I haven't seen too much pushback on this. And the pushback I've seen, it seems to be a bit of like an antiquated view of things. Because the number of kids that this could, athletes, that this could negatively affect, it's pretty minuscule overall when you get into red shirts and stuff like that. There will be one or two examples that are going to pop up. And what about this? What about that? I mean, that's going to happen with any major change. But overall, this should be a good thing for college athletes going forward.
4: Yes. And the way that this affects, theoretically, how it affects the Illini right now is it means someone like Jake Davis or even Andre Stojakovic, they could technically have 2 years of eligibility left, including this year. So this year and next year, they'd be welcome to come back. Look at the football side.
3: Don't tease us.
4: Someone like a Caden Fagan, they would have an extra year of eligibility to come back. And now Heath texts in. I'd have to double check this. He says, theoretically, Merck has 4 more years of eligibility. Can you imagine 4 more years of...
3: Of Merck?
4: Oh,
3: my God. We'd have so many hotkeys. Just an endless amount.
4: Break the computer.
3: Oh, my goodness. The computer It would never load. There would be so many Merck quotes that I would have in here.
4: Yeah, I'd have to check age because I think Merkovich was an 18-year-old. Like, he was a legit freshman age when he came in this past year, right?
3: Mm-hmm.
4: He just had been playing professionally before he came in. He was young professional.
3: Still want to know how old he was when he got his scary movie tattoo.
4: I am 12. It'll be fascinating. It'll be fascinating to see how this works out. So you can still bring in guys. Like, if you want to bring in someone like a Mihailo or a Kaspar, whatever. If you want to bring some of those guys in, you can still bring them in. They won't start with fresh eligibility. They will start with, hey, when did you turn 19? You now have 1 year, even though it's your first year in college basketball.
3: Yeah.
4: And I think that's a good thing. I was telling someone that when it really hit me of like, oh, this is bad for basketball, is the Illinois-Michigan game this past year when I'm watching Yaxel face guard Keaton. And I'm like, okay, Keaton is a legit 18-year-old freshman. And Yaxel is a 25-year-old man, and they're on a college basketball court.
3: Right.
4: And I was just like, there's nothing good about this.
3: 217-359-2255. That's your number for the Max Twin City Recycling text line. Yeah, and again, another good reason that that this will be a good thing going forward. We were getting dangerously close. Maybe we were already there, I think, with college athletes. And like, he's a 26-year-old junior. Like, we were getting dangerously close to some of that stuff.
4: Well, you're going to have no more 31-year-old freshman punters from Australia.
3: No, that won't happen anymore. But it was just like Blutarski from Animal House, 7 years of college down the drain.
4: Down the drain. Yeah, I mean, it's interesting to see how that will affect. It says no more red shirts, no more waivers. I wonder how true that waivers portion is going to be. You know, if someone, I know that you get into some of these countries, international countries, where they have to serve and they have some sort of military time or service requirements. Will there be an NCAA waiver for someone who had to spend, 3 years in military service and now they're freed up to kind of do, whatever. That'll be interesting. How do injuries play into this? Will they still have any sort of medical waiver, or is it a strict 5-for-5 to see how that all works out? But yeah, they had the Miami tight end who was granted his 10th year of eligibility.
3: Right. Yeah. What a life. I think his name was Blutarski, actually. I think that's who he was.
4: Like, that's just crazy. It's like, okay, what are we doing here? Heath said, Quinn, you can come in whenever you want, because Pierce's mic is off half the time anyways.
5: That's true.
4: So you're good to go.
5: Locked in.
3: All the negativity that I received so far this summer from people like, come on, we need more Pierce the Fierce. All right. I gave you more Pierce the Fierce.
4: And everyone's like, ah.
3: Uh-huh. Yeah. Okay.
4: Yeah.
3: That's fine.
4: Anthony Jones, great text on the text line. The Mormon missions. How will they handle that? We got a lot of athletes.
3: No, that's a fair question.
4: We've got an offensive lineman this year who is an older college kid, came from JUCO, offensive lineman, who spent a year or two on mission. Does that then break your 5-for-5? It'll be interesting to see what they do.
3: If you just want to go on a mental health cleanse? You just want to take a year off or something, you know? What about that?
4: No, we don't care about that.
3: You want to go study abroad a little bit, maybe? Nope. No?
4: No, you're
3: nothing.
4: Out.
3: You want to go tour all the major league ballparks or something like that? You know what? I'm going to hit up all of the baseball ballparks.
4: Gone.
3: No? No, it doesn't?
4: Gone. Okay.
3: 217-359-2255. That's the number for the Max Twin City Recycling text line. And again, there's going to be lots of different examples that we'll get into. I will say this, and I know that maybe you could speak to this a little bit. Some of the pushback I saw online, not necessarily from the U of I, but from some other, I'll just say fans of Big Ten wrestling, looking at Penn State, Iowa, there was talk about how this would affect wrestlers in the wrestling program, because you do see some older collegiate athletes that wrestle into their mid-20s as well. So
4: yeah, a lot of that is because, and some of this will be gone once again, in the world of wrestling.
3: High-risk injury, right?
4: High-risk injury. So you've got a lot of medical red shirts, but also if you have Olympic red shirts, where you can take a year off from your college eligibility, even though you're still with the team, but you're training for the Olympics.
3: Bingo.
4: So it is interesting to see how that's going to work out.
3: And I never forget tennis. How will it affect tennis?
4: I think tennis has been doing this for 30 years.
3: I think tennis is going to be just fine.
4: Yeah, they've already been in this.
3: No, it's going to be just fine. 217-359-2255. We could take a quick break, or we could push it all the way to the top of the hour, man. I'm enjoying the conversation, though.
4: Well, Mike Boynton has officially been announced as the Michigan interim head coach, which I love. That's dope because he's...
3: Oh, come on now. We had this conversation yesterday.
4: Yeah.
3: You weren't going to say bad things about...
4: I didn't say anything bad. Mason Wynn is officially out of the lineup tonight for the Cardinals with... left thumb soreness.
3: Well, we've all been there. Aww. What are you laughing about, Quinturn the intern? Like you've never had a sore thumb before?
5: I just wonder how you explain that, or how you discover that. I don't know.
3: Probably got a blister or something on swinging the bat, throwing the ball.
4: They'll tell you in baseball if they have a blister.
3: Yeah.
5: It's true, because Edward Cabrera was just out with a blister on like his
3: middle finger
5: the other day. But I just wonder how you go to the trainer and you're like, man, I can't play today. My finger hurts. Which, like, I get it. Listen, it is a very, like...
3: Over there
5: nerve. You use your hands a lot in baseball. You throw the ball, you hit the ball with the bat. Like, you catch the ball. I get it. It's just, I don't know how
3: you... It is an odd injury, but you sound very judgy over there in your Cubs quarters.
5: I'm very sorry.
3: You seem very judgy.
5: Mason Wynn, I'm sure, is a great guy, and I hope his thumb heals soon.
3: You know what? He is a
4: good
3: guy.
4: I do know he is a great guy.
3: We know that for a fact.
4: But weak thumbs.
3: Was it Garoppolo? I'm trying to remember. Was there a quarterback? They said something about his thumbs being too small. It wasn't the hands. It was the thumbs. I think it was my guy, Jimmy Garoppolo. Like, not sure if his thumbs are NFL ready or something like that.
4: He had weird-shaped hands. It's like, boy, his hand is the right size, but that thumb, I'm a little concerned.
3: Forget all the success he had in college or what his intangibles are. His thumbs are a little wonky. We're talking about, you mentioned the Cardinals and the lineup out for tonight. Weatherholt's going to lead off. Herrera Going to be DHing in the two spot. Nelson Velasquez will be out in left field in the three spot. Jordan Walker, cleanup. Jose Fierman. And, yeah, Wynn out for tonight. So I haven't seen an update who's going to be at short. I'm sure somebody off the top of their head will be like, well, so-and-so is going to play short. But Wynn was scheduled to be in the sixth spot tonight. Newt Barr, seven. Blaze Jordan.
6: I think Palante is going to fill in.
3: You think Palante, my guy?
6: Short.
3: Yeah.
6: Yeah.
3: Kyle A, he's on the bump tonight. I know that much for the Cardinals.
4: Hey, so. You'll never guess who just congratulated new Illinois wide receiver Brody Knowles on his commitment.
3: Not LeBron James.
4: Close.
3: Really? I don't know who. Come on, man. Don't leave me in suspense like that.
4: Dirk Nowitzki.
3: Dirk? What?
4: Just,
3: wow.
4: Brody put it up on his socials right now. Sent him a little video just saying, hey, congrats on your commitment. Because Brody's father, Mark, tennis Grand Slam champion. We talked about this yesterday. Dirk, a huge tennis fan. So he's
3: all right.
4: They're both in Texas. And so they've connected. But yeah, you got Dirk popping up on the old socials saying, let's go.
3: 217-359-2255, Adam and Muhammad. What about Sammy Sosa pulling out because he hurt his back while sneezing? Well, we've all been there.
4: Yeah, what a punk.
3: At least I have.
4: He's a punk.
3: I've been there. You never hurt your back while sneezing?
4: No.
5: Well, that's something we could talk about. I mean, what was it, Matthew Boyd has been out for how long with his hamstring injury from sitting down to play with his kids?
3: There you go.
4: He tore an MCL.
3: You look that up. It's time
5: sitting for an MCL. Sitting down to play with his kids?
3: It's time for news. It's The Drive.
7: Fox News. The U.S. Senate passing a war powers resolution on the 10th try. It already passed the House and is aimed at blocking more military action against Iran without approval from lawmakers, though it's considered largely symbolic. Four Republicans voting in favor of the resolution, including Kentucky's Rand Paul, but he tells Fox Business he stands with President Trump on diplomacy.
8: I think they will trade their nuclear program because they have been thoroughly decimated. I don't think they're excited about it, but I think ultimately they will trade their nuclear program. And I think they'll enrich uranium. There's never been a better time than to have it removed from the country than now.
7: The Senate vote was 50-48 with two Republican senators absent and one Democrat, Pennsylvania's John Fetterman, voting against it. President Trump insisting talks with Iran are going well and that his economic agenda is spurring growth.
9: Right now, we have more factories being built, and I mean car factories, AI factories, factories of every type, than we've ever had in the history of our country by three times.
7: Visiting a Mack Trucks plant in Pennsylvania, where he also urged voters to support Congressman Ryan McKenzie, an incumbent Republican being challenged by Democrat Bob Brooks. In primaries today, two incumbent House Democrats are facing progressive challengers, backed by New York City Mayor Zoran Mamdani.
10: What we see in these candidacies is a referendum on whether the kind of leadership we have is the one that is serving the people of the city.
7: The self-proclaimed Democratic Socialist says not just more Democrats, but better ones should be elected. Several House races on the New York ballot, along with another in Utah. Voters are also settling the fall candidates for governor in Maryland and in South Carolina, where both Republicans in a runoff race now have President Trump's support. 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
7: A renewed plea from Savannah Guthrie nearly 5 months after her 84-year-old mom, Nancy, went missing from her Arizona home.
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15: On NBC's Today Show, appealing again for anyone who knows anything to come forward. This is new details were revealed from an earlier ransom note.
16: These notes are not new, and some of their content was reported, but it is now being made public that the second note intended for the Guthrie family read that Nancy Guthrie had passed away after being taken from her home. Sources tell Fox the wording is believed to have read that Nancy Guthrie was buried with nature.
15: Fox's Matt Finn, law enforcement has not confirmed whether any notes were authentic, but sources say they're being treated as if they're real. Inflation anxiety returns on Wall Street with concern interest rate hikes may be on the way. AI-related companies also fueling a tech sell-off. The NASDAQ dropping 579 points, more than 2%. The Dow down 45 points. History is made again at the World Cup by one of soccer's all-time greats.
17: Cristiano Ronaldo is playing in his sixth World Cup this year for Portugal, and on Tuesday, he put his name in the record books.
18: Off goes Cancelo, delivering the cross! Ronaldo!
17: The call on Fox. Ronaldo with the goal in the sixth minute against Uzbekistan, and it was a big one, as the 41-year-old is now the first player to score in six different World Cup tournaments. But he wasn't done there, as he tacked on one more in the 39th minute. Portugal won the game 5-0 for its first win of the tournament. Tony Genualdo, Fox News.
15: And it's just a day after Argentina's captain Lionel Messi broke the record for all-time goals in the tournament with 18. Messi and Ronaldo are the only men to play in six World Cups. Lisa Brady, this is Fox News.
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1: Thanks for spending part of your Tuesday with us. It's ESPN Radio 93.5. This is The Drive. I'm Curtis Allen. That is Evan Stone. Howdy, sir. How are you? What are you doing, eating pizza or something?
2: Yeah, I just chugged a big thing. I didn't think you were coming over here.
1: Oh, no. Of course I am. I knew you were eating pizza. Quinn Turn, the intern's with us as well. Howdy, Quinn.
3: Hello.
1: She knows who Tom Izzo is.
3: I do. I fear that might become a recurring joke. I'm not sure yet.
1: Not while you're here.
3: Okay.
1: Don't worry. Some other intern's going to hear about it for the next 2 months at least in the summer. I appreciate you joining us and spending some time with us today. Big shout out again to Chris Hind from the Minnesota Star Tribune for hopping on, talking a little Io DeSumo with us. Lots and lots and lots of stuff for today. Busy Tuesday show. Brody Knowles, the new wide receiver for Illini football. We're working on having Brody join the show this week, so hopefully that happens over the next day or two. He did get a really cool video message from Dirk Nowitzki, which, Evan, you mentioned just a moment ago. Were you playing that clip?
2: I was.
1: Okay, I thought I heard it over there.
2: Yeah, just him saying, super proud of you. We're rooting for you. We can't wait to watch you in the next level. So let's get Dirk up here to Champaign.
1: There's a thought.
2: And we'll have a good time.
1: Dirk would fit right in here in Champaign, Urbana, I think. I think it would be just, he may never leave if he came up here, you know? Right?
2: Yeah.
1: We get Dirk and Merck together. They start a podcast. It's just gold is what's going to happen there.
2: It's gold. We'll get him a spot over at the Hub.
1: If you were a college student or you were about to be a college student and an athlete would have sent you a video like that, who would you have freaked out about? Who would have been the guy that was like, oh man, I can't believe fill in the blank just sent me a clip congratulating me on, you know, getting to play at the next level?
2: Anybody.
1: Wouldn't have mattered.
2: I'm trying to think, like, I mean, there's obvious ones.
1: Hey, Evan, this is Bill Winnington, former backup center for the Chicago Bulls.
2: Bill Winnington?
1: Holy cow, Bill Winnington.
2: I'm trying to think. The Canadian Hammer?
1: Him? Really?
2: The big ones, you know, you're talking about Messi or,
1: sure,
2: you know,
1: yeah,
2: all the big famous. I'm trying to think of a niche, like, if they knew who I was, you know, if Henry Burris, you know,
1: that's
2: shot
1: that's
2: me
1: all
2: a
1: right.
2: congratulations. Yeah. I'm like, hey, oh, wow, man.
1: That'd be cool.
2: Guy.
1: Yeah.
2: Yeah, you threw a pass for the Bears one time.
1: I nerd out if I got a video from Simeon Rice or something like that. Like, hey, Curtis, you're the next me. And they'd be like, yeah, I'm the next you, Simeon. That never happened, though, obviously. Didn't happen that way. I'm just saying, if it would have, hypothetically,
2: yeah,
1: that'd be pretty cool.
2: I mean, I've said on here before, I would maybe now not be so stoked about a video, but Brett Favre was my guy growing up. Oh, and so geez. If he would have, like, anything, I tried to model all of my quarterback game after him. And if he would have sent something, I would have pooped a gold bar.
1: Mm-hmm. Well, he's pooping gold bars somewhere these days. I see him in his Metamucil commercials.
2: I think he's stealing them. He's
1: stealing the gold bars and pooping them right back out. Scott Taro says he's listening from Saginaw Bay, Michigan at times this week. Fishing trip today was good. Hey, what are you fishing for, Scott? You getting musky? You going after, I would imagine it's musky season in Michigan right now.
2: What size are your cargo shorts, Scott?
1: What's your deal with, why are you so anti-cargo shorts?
2: I'm not anti-cargo shorts. He said he fishes in cargo shorts, so I just want to know what's in the pockets. What you got in all them pockets, Scott?
1: Ty says he feels the same about Johnny Football, Johnny Manziel. Why you make that face? Why'd you make that face at Johnny Manziel?
2: Oh, I was just scratching my nose.
1: Is that what that was? You didn't touch your nose.
2: Well, I was.
1: That's not a scratch, though. You just.
2: Well, I'm using my
1: you're
2: face.
1: Literally, you're literally on camera right now. I know you didn't scratch your nose. 217-359-2255. That's the number for the Max Twin City Recycling text line. Quinn, turn. If there was an athlete of some sort, mm-hmm. that would be like, congrats, Quinn. I can't wait to see you ball at the next level. Who would you freak out about?
3: Jameis Winston.
1: Famous Jameis is great.
3: No doubt. I love that man. I don't know. There's something about him playing in the snow, man. That gets me.
1: He's inspirational.
3: Time. I love watching that.
2: I can't tell if people in the league like him or.
1: When you say people in the league, do you mean like coaches, players, owners? Who do you mean?
2: All the above. Media. It's like they make fun of him a lot. And I'm really trying to figure out
3: if it's a joke or
2: is this a joyous, like, yeah, that dude's weird, or if it's a legitimate, that guy is weird. And so he's been doing a lot with Fox in the World Cup this year. He's been out there. He's your in the crowd correspondent. He's out there marching with the Dutch and helping clean up the stadium with the Japanese
1: marching,
2: fans.
1: He's
2: and
1: marching with the Dutch.
2: He's everywhere. He's doing it all. And I don't know if anyone has more fun than him
1: in
2: the league.
1: No.
2: But when they talk about some of his like pregame speeches, I think he's leaned into being the meme, which makes it better. I don't think he realized he was the meme at the beginning of his career. And so he thought he was something big, and he wasn't.
1: Let me ask you this, because it's going to lean into what we talk about later. Is famous Jameis a bust? Number one overall pick, high expectations, trying to build your franchise around him.
2: Well, I think if you're taking number one overall and you don't become like a Hall of Famer, technically, yes, I think you're a bust.
1: Mm.
2: If they're not making a bust of you, you're the bust.
1: Ooh, I like how you phrased that. That was pretty good.
2: Clip that.
1: I'll save that one for you.
2: But does that mean he's been a horrible pro? No, not at all.
1: He's like, been a very serviceable starting NFL quarterback.
2: Yes. And he, you know, the 30 for 30 is Jameis Winston. You know, 30 touchdowns, 30 interceptions.
1: You know what you're going to get.
2: It's going to be a wild ride. It's going to be fun. He's been all over the NFL, so I trust all of that. But, yeah, if you're taking number one overall, they're expecting you to be the face of the franchise, mm-hmm. the cornerstone of the franchise. And he was never that, and so – technically, yep, bust.
1: Our guy, Ty from Assumption, my cousin was a teammate with Jameis at FSU, said he was the most unpredictable human ever.
2: Yeah.
1: I can buy that. I can believe that. Yeah.
2: I mean, as soon as you hear him talking about, you know, eating the W.
1: He does the,
2: yeah, we're going to get this up. And you watch everyone. Like, sometimes someone will give, like, a pump-up speech pregame and – you know, it might not be great, but everyone around's like, yeah, all right, yeah. He's doing that, and everyone around him is like, what the heck is this guy talking about?
4: Equals the knowledge of being, the K, the knowledge.
1: You know, that's the sort of pumped up speeches we want.
2: Oh, man.
1: Adam in Sydney says, Sean Kemp was the dude for him. I'd still freak out over a video message from him today. Yeah, again, if you're just joining us and you might have missed that, Brody Knowles, new wide receiver for the Illini, for 2027, just posted a video message he got from Dirk, which is really, really cool. I think that's pretty awesome stuff. You're talking about one of the best to ever play basketball, and Hall of Famer, incredible athlete. And so we were just kind of nerding out a little bit about who would make us nerd out if we got a video message from them. Barkley would be one of my guys for I know a lot of people, what about Jordan? But for me, Barkley was my favorite player growing up. So even to this day, if I got one like, you're knucklehead or something like that from Barkley, I'd go crazy. You're terrible at your job, Curtis. You're terrible. I'd go nuts.
2: Man, yeah, if I really thought about it. I mean, if Jordan sent me one, I'd delete it before I even.
1: What? Come on. Whatever.
2: I'm just kidding. Whatever. I don't know if there's anyone that I'm crazy.
1: I was thinking like
2: starstruck by, you know?
1: Not anymore. Yeah. But I mean, just like at that time, and you're 17, 18, 19 years old or something like that.
2: Yeah, anybody.
1: At that time?
2: If anybody
1: would
2: have.
1: You'd just be like, oh my gosh, I can't believe this.
2: I was just desperate for any sort of validation. If only my dad could have sent something to me. You know?
1: Stop it.
2: I'd let anyone be my. I'm just kidding. I had a great dad. I don't know if. Yeah, right now, if
1: go.
2: Anybody...
1: Here you go.
2: I just wanted anyone to say that I was doing something good.
1: If anybody from the American Pie movies would have just sent me a video message...
2: I'll tell you who I would have wanted it from.
1: Maybe Stifler's mom?
2: Stifler's mom.
1: Stifler's mom? Stifler's
2: could
1: mom
2: Could you encourage
1: us?
2: Me right now, Jennifer Coolidge?
1: Could Jennifer Coolidge say hello to us on the show right now? You know, you may not know this. We have Jennifer Coolidge in studio with us right now.
3: Okay, but she can only say one quote.
1: Come on, Jennifer.
2: You only got one quote.
1: Jennifer, talk. Jennifer, talk to us. Please, Jennifer. We're so sad. We're playing the sad music. We need Jennifer Coolidge from American Pie.
2: I don't think the quote fits the sad music.
3: You look like the 4th of July. That makes me want a hot dog real bad.
1: Yeah!
2: Just one quote.
3: That's all I can give you.
1: That's all we need.
3: But
1: we
3: that's all you need.
2: That's like, I can only say one thing in a Scottish accent.
3: Yeah.
1: See, now I'm excited.
2: It's a line
1: Let's
2: from
1: go.
2: Braveheart.
1: Oh, okay.
2: When his uncle takes him, and he's like, do you speak Greek or Latin? And the little boy's like, no. And his uncle goes, well, that's something we shall have to remedy then. And that's all I got.
3: And that's all you can say, and that's
2: all
3: you need.
2: That's all I can say in a Scottish accent.
1: Man, that should have been with the sad music instead of the pumped-up music. I was pumped because we've got Jennifer Coolidge.
2: No, this whole family died.
1: Stifler's mom.
2: Whole family died. Hey, are you going to go see Odyssey?
1: Thinking about it.
2: It looks kind of dope.
1: It looks pretty cool, yeah.
2: Somebody had posted something at one point, and they're like, maybe we should stop spending money to try and bring Matt Damon home. Because all these movies that he's, you know, Interstellar, The Martian, Odyssey.
1: It's true. He's
2: Saving
1: always,
2: Private Ryan.
1: He's entered a phase in his career where he's always traveling somewhere far away and can't get back home.
2: Get this guy home.
1: He's like the Don Quixote or something.
2: At some point,
1: just
2: stop leaving.
1: Yeah, just stop it. Just stay at home.
2: It's like all the Taken movies. It's like, how many times can you get kidnapped? At some point, you might be the problem.
1: Oh, man. I was going to tell you, and I was going to bring in the clip and play it, and I forgot. Well, I'll just tell you live on the air instead.
2: Okay,
1: Did
2: cool.
1: you see the clip of Jason Statham celebrating the Knicks winning the NBA championship?
2: No.
1: It's literally the most Statham thing ever. He might as well be, I'm the basketball player. I can't believe they just thumped the Spurs. Or however he says it. It was like, a lot of people don't know this, but I'm the water boy. I clean up after the players.
2: Oh, my gosh.
1: I do their laundry. He didn't say that, but I'm just saying he's very much he's like, they just wiped the floor with the Spurs. Go, Knicks. I was like, all right, Statham, punch him right in the face.
2: It's funny how many people came out and you're like, I didn't know. You obviously have Spike Lee.
1: Oh, yeah.
2: Like, you have Knicks fans.
1: Yeah, yeah.
2: And then all of a sudden, out of the woodwork, like, wait, what are you celebrating this for?
1: There's someone in particular you think is a fraud?
2: You can't just jump into this.
1: Talking about Danhausen?
2: Is he a fan?
1: Well, he's the one that he cursed and uncursed the Knicks, and then they won 13 games in a row in the playoffs.
2: Sure. Danhausen. Yeah, I don't really know who that is. But
1: it's Pierce's guy. He's the pro wrestler. I don't even know if he's really a pro wrestler or not.
2: He's not. He's never done anything
1: in
2: his life.
1: He's a little guy. I love Danhausen. But no, who's the celebrity fraud then?
2: I don't know about celebrity.
1: Come on, get into it. Who's the fraud? Who's
2: but there's
1: the fraud?
2: Jason Statham. If he's out there sober, it's like, how long have you been a Knicks fan?
5: Listen,
2: come on.
5: Growing up in Australia, all we had was Sharks and Knicks basketball. That's all I had in my life.
2: That's what I'm saying. Where did he come from?
5: I killed all the Sharks.
2: Where did he come from?
5: So now I'm going to watch the Knicks win the championship.
2: Obviously, the mascot of this run has been Timothy Chalamet.
1: Is it?
2: And I'm thinking, how long is Timothy Chalamet? He's in the locker room during the thing. It's like, are you really?
1: Oh.
2: It's not like you're Bill Murray with the Cubs, you know?
1: Right.
2: Or John Cusack.
1: Right. Yep, yeah, that's a good point. 217-359-2255 for the Max Twin City Recycling text line. He says, I'm old, but at that age, talking about when we would have gotten really excited to get a message from a star athlete congratulating us, he said it would have been Julius Irving, Dr. J. Quinn? Do you know who Julius Irving is?
3: I just looked him up.
1: Oh, she Googled. She cheated.
3: I did. I did. But I feel like I've heard the name before.
1: We hear that a lot from our interns. I feel like I've heard that name.
3: Well,
1: a lot of
3: I mean, I'm being honest. If I had never heard that name, I would be like, no, I have no idea who that is.
1: But you can get a pass.
3: That name does sound familiar.
1: You can get a pass. Dr. J was born in the 70s. You get a pass on that one. That's fine. That's right. Fine.
2: Did you say, what did you just say?
1: The 70s.
2: Did you say Dr. J was born in the
1: 70s? No,
3: Born. Oh. I was going to say, because I have his birthday right here. It's the 50s. So it's not accurate.
2: Dr. J was born in the 70s. I was like, hold on. What room am I in right now? All right.
1: I'm just happy you were paying attention at that point.
2: Julius, sir, that's a little bit more understanding of, okay, I'm 20 and I don't necessarily know who that is. That's
1: okay. She's all right with that. That's okay. Fine. Izzo, though.
3: Now, if it was Tom Izzo, on the other hand, That's if a problem.
2: Active, if they're a current active.
1: You know what? I want to see if Izzo's on Cameo and if we can get him to record a video and we send it to Pierce.
3: I was actually just going
1: to
3: look that up.
1: Look that up for us, Quintern the intern. It is
2: You're
1: draft
2: get
1: day.
2: Get that sent to anyone. It's probably going to be me.
1: Oh.
2: Can you send the most encouraging, loving...
1: Evan, I hear you're my number one fan.
2: Really thankful for you.
5: I understand you've got me tattooed over your left nipple. Appreciate you, buddy.
1: I feel like that's what Izzo would say. He wouldn't say chest. He'd be very specific.
2: Be very specific.
5: Kids these days. Kids these days, I tell you, they won't get the chest tattoos.
1: 217-359-2255 is the number.
2: What's wrong with these kids?
1: For the Max Twin City Recycling text line. It's draft day. Keen Wagler most likely going to be drafted number 5 tonight and go to the Clippers. That is what most people think is going to happen. That's what a lot of us are expecting, unless the Clippers trade out of that spot. There could be some fireworks tonight, so we'll talk more about that. But since it is draft day, we have a draft. It just so happens it falls on a Tuesday, NBA draft and our draft. So we are going to draft the biggest draft bus of all time. We'll do that coming up next on The Drive.
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1: 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It's ESPN Radio 93.5. It is The Drive. I'm Curtis Allen. That is Evan Stone. Quintern, the intern, in studio with us as well. Quinn, what were you looking up when we went to the break? Were you looking up somebody's age or something like that?
3: I think I was looking up if Tom Izzo was on Cameo.
1: Oh, Tom Izzo on Cameo. Yeah, because we got to send one to Pierce.
3: Unfortunately, he is not.
2: I was about to say, there's a 0%. I just started talking over there like I was.
1: You were upset about it.
2: There's a 0% chance.
1: I just thought maybe
2: Tom Izzo's on Cameo.
1: Maybe there was somebody.
3: When he retires.
1: Somebody from the athletic department that was like, you know,
2: you're just hurting for a little extra cash.
1: People really like this Cameo thing.
3: It's a great marketing opportunity.
1: It is draft day. Keaton Wagler expected to be a lottery pick tonight. We've been talking about that literally for months now. The day is finally here. We'll see how it plays out. And big shout out as well to Chris Hine from the Minnesota Tribune for hopping on with us and talking about Ayo Dosunmu's new contract, a cool $115 million deal. And it is draft day. With that in mind, we are going to draft the biggest bust in draft history. Doesn't have to necessarily be the NBA draft. Doesn't have to be pro football. Although I've got, man, I got a lot of pro football picks that I put on my list. I was, I'm trying not to go too pro football heavy, but...
2: It feels like that's one of the easier. It's like football and NBA are the two easy ones.
1: Mm-hmm. So you know how we do on Tuesday draft days. We will get the order set in just a moment. We do it snake style. So it's very important to decide if you want to go first, second, or third when it comes to our drafts. Then we put up our picks on the socials at TheDrive935 on Twitter and Instagram. Also on the ESPN935 Facebook page. You can vote for who you think won the draft there or text us 217-359-2255 for the Max Twin City Recycling text line. And with that in mind, sir, Quinn, you get to choose. Where would you like to pick?
3: I'll go first.
1: She's going to take first. Okay. Mm. All right. We like that. Okay.
2: Decisive. I mean, she knows. She's got someone.
1: And Evan Stone, you are next to choose. You want to go second or third? You trying to get that wraparound?
2: I know. I'm really thinking about it. But I'm going to go second. I'm going to let you all determine the list.
1: All right. I get the wraparound. Therefore, with that in mind, let's draft some bus. Quinturn the intern, you are up.
3: Taking Justin Fields.
1: Oh, ouch.
3: Sorry.
1: Whoa. Of the Bears quarterback taken. She's going to take Fields right away.
14: Goodness gracious.
1: Oh, ouch.
3: Okay, it was between him and Mitchell Trubisky, and I feel like with Mitchell Trubisky, the expectations were not as high for him. So you can't, I don't know that he was much of a bust because nobody thought he was going to be that great in the first place.
1: Man, they put
3: Justin Fields. There was this whole like, this is the guy. This is the head of the franchise. This is.
2: I'm not mad at that reason.
3: This man.
1: I'm not either.
3: His face is going to be on the front of everything, and this is going to be the guy that makes history. And did that happen? Absolutely not. He's been on like five teams now.
1: Well, he has moved around a lot.
2: Wow.
1: I think the expectations and the hopium was so high for Fields because of how bad things went with Trubisky.
3: Exactly.
1: I remember that draft, the Trubisky draft. Like the twins were just maybe a month or two old, and they were both sleeping in their little rockers in the living room, and I lost it for a second. I was like, what the hell are they doing? And I got a, shut up, they're sleeping. And then they cried, and it was all my fault.
2: I remember it was like, I think the Bears are going to take, he started coming out on Twitter, and I was like, sure, no, they're not.
1: No, surely they're not. Nope, they did. We watched that guy throw two picks against Lovey's cover two defense earlier that we know there's no way the Bears are going to do this. They're not going to. No, they did. All right.
2: Okay. Well, I got a wide open board here.
1: Yeah, you do.
2: I'm going to take the biggest draft bust of all time.
1: Of all time.
2: I don't know if anyone else even comes close to this one. Give me Jamarcus Russell.
1: Oh!
2: Jamarcus Russell with the number one overall pick for the Raiders. This is before there was any sort of rookie deal limitation. Signed a $61 million contract. And I think he made it 3 years, had an 18-23 touchdown interception ratio, couldn't win anything, couldn't keep his weight down, loved that purple drink, that scissor, sipping on some.
1: I can't believe you brought up the scissor, man.
2: Boy, he loved that scissor. And he was quite possibly the biggest draft bust of all time.
1: Uh-huh. Well, then, with that in mind, I'll see you're quite possibly the biggest draft bust of all time and raise you the guy that I would have taken first, although I had Jamarcus second. And he gets a lot of grief because he's tied to one of the greatest quarterbacks to ever play the game. I'm taking Ryan Leaf, sir, with my biggest bust in draft history, my first pick. And again, being tied to Peyton Manning forever is not a good thing.
2: It's a little rough.
1: That's a little rough.
2: It's a little rough.
1: That's tough. But having said that, I'll go ahead, and since it is the wraparound, I'll take a guy that was forever tied, well, maybe not forever, but he was for several years tied to Michael Jordan, who went number three to the Bulls. I'm going to take Sam Bowie, who went number one that year, and I believe it was Houston that took him. Either way, it didn't go so well. Not a good choice.
2: That was my next pick.
1: 773. Evan seems to like the purple drink. Someone's saying you like the purple drink on the text line. Any truth to that?
2: I like purple drink. I don't like the purple drink.
1: You're more of a purple Kool-Aid guy.
2: I'm the purple. It's in the jug. Mm-hmm. You go and it's just called purple drink. You got red drink. And you got orange drink. Purple. You got purple drink. I like those. The mm-hmm. scissor purple drink.
1: Not your thing.
2: It's not my thing.
1: No. Okay. Well, it's that's not my good. Thing. That's good.
2: So, okay. A lot of great picks still here. Okay, I'm going to go a little bit more old school.
1: Mm-hmm.
2: Oh, is this a good second pick? Okay, no, I'm going to switch it up. I'm going to get it because I know that Quinn's not going to take him. Give me Anthony Bennett. Anthony Bennett.
1: Anthony Bennett. I didn't see this one coming here.
2: Anthony Bennett, the number one overall pick in 2013. He averaged for a career 4 points per game. And was an absolute bum of a bust for the Cleveland Cavs. This is their post-LeBron era. He comes in as LeBron moves to Miami, and he's going to be the guy that they're going to build around for the future. And he averaged 4 points per game.
1: 217-359-2255 for the Max Twin City Recycling text line. 773 texter, someone that brought up, you like the purple drink? I appreciate them correcting me. I got Sam Bowie and Akeem Olajuwon out of order. Akeem went one that year to the Rockets.
2: I was about to say.
1: Sam went to the Blazers at two. And Jordan three.
2: And then Jordan three. And also in that draft was John Stockton, Charles Barkley. I mean, they really...
1: Easy now. The dump button doesn't work. They messed up.
2: They done goofed.
1: All right, Quinn, turn to the intern. You're back on the clock, and you get the wraparound here.
3: I'm taking Matt Leinart.
1: Matt Leinart. Mm-hmm. Oh.
14: Goodness gracious.
1: Okay.
3: Yep.
1: Yeah, he never really panned out with Arizona.
2: Heisman
1: yeah.
2: Trophy winning.
1: Heisman.
3: Well,
1: but
3: that's the thing. You have such a great college career, and then... See, that's what's so hard about the transition from college to professional sports is you never know whether someone is going to be able to make that transition. That's what's interesting, but that's also, you know... something that you have to consider.
1: Somewhere right now, Uncle Lon was having flashbacks to 2006, and they are who we thought they were when the Bears mm-hmm. came back and defeated those poor Arizona Cardinals and Matt Leinart. Oh, poor Denny Green. All right, you're back on the clock with the wraparound, so who's your third pick?
3: My third pick is Henry Ruggs.
1: Good.
2: Ooh.
1: How about that choice?
3: That one, I mean, first wide receiver in the 2020 draft and then ended up, you know, not playing at all because he ended up in jail. So,
1: Quinn fits yeah, in perfectly with this show. Yeah, you know? She really does.
3: I really, I couldn't take anybody else here.
1: All right. Back to you, sir. Or no, it's my turn now, right?
2: No, it's me.
1: Lindy says she's taking your picks, buddy. yeah, it is back to you. Yeah, you were in the middle.
2: It
1: yeah.
2: is me. I did not have Henry. I did have Matt Leinart. I did not have Henry Ruggs, but that is a good pick.
1: I didn't expect Henry Ruggs, but
2: that's
1: a good
2: pick.
1: That is a
2: good pick. Yeah. I'm going to go a little bit old school again here. Go ahead and give me, because I think you might take him. I don't know if he'll be on the board coming back around, but it's a little bit of a niche pick. Give me Tony Mandarich.
1: Ooh. I had Tony on the list, but not in the next couple of picks.
2: Tony Mandarich was the top pick for the Packers. I don't remember what year that was, but the same year that Barry Sanders, Deion Sanders, Derek Thomas, they all went. Tony Mandarich said, they're going to at the end of my career, they're going to compare every single other offensive lineman in history to me. And I don't
1: think he did say that.
2: I don't think he played more than a year.
1: And they're not comparing him. No, it turns out. Turns out that didn't happen.
2: Turns out he sucked.
1: All right. So this is my third pick, right? I'm losing track.
2: Yeah, you're at number three.
1: Okay.
2: 3-4 for you.
1: Well, it's a wraparound, so I guess the order here isn't too big of a deal. But I believe both of these picks were number three overall in their respective drafts. I'm going to take not only a bust, but one of the worst mustaches ever. It was just absolutely horrendous. Adam Mustache Morrison is my pick here, sir, in the bust draft. Yeah, number three to the Charlotte Bobcats. He did play six seasons in the NBA, but and he's coaching, I heard now. He's like a high school coach or something like that. I should know. I should have looked that up first. But yeah, no, a fantastic college player at Gonzaga, but did not pan out at all in the NBA. And I don't know if the Bobcats run was as bad as his run with the

0: Midwest NFL franchises over the span of a very short period of time. A running back who let down the Browns and the Colts. I'm talking about Trent Richardson. That is my pick here for all time. Plus, and it goes back to you, my man.
1: Yeah, I'm realizing we are all drafting different eras.
0: I'm trying to. I tried to go a bit more old school, you know, with taking Bowie. I'm trying to.
1: I know mine are all a little bit more old school, and I'm wondering if I don't know. Okay, well, I'm gonna go ahead. I'm gonna stick true to my list.
0: Stay true. You do.
1: I got a lot of guys on here still. I'm gonna go with the Boz. Give me Brian Bosworth.
0: No, not the Boz. Let me tell you. Here's why the Boz isn't a bust, because he went on to become a great action star. He became a superstar in his own right, sir.
1: Well, as the number one overall pick in the supplemental draft.
0: Uh-huh. Yeah.
1: He had 4 sacks in his entire career. And a lot of hype and a lot of craziness. True. And he showed up and got ran over by Bo Jackson. And if you get run over by Bo Jackson, my gosh, that's a...
0: Shout out to Lindy, right? Yeah, Lindy's listening. I know he is.
1: Yeah.
0: All right. So you're taking the Boz. That's a good pick.
1: That's Boz. Quinn, you're up.
0: I just couldn't take Boz. I mean, I know he's considered a bust, but I just...
1: He became a legend. I don't know if he's considered a bust.
0: He's a legend in his own...
1: He is a bust.
0: Boz had his own action figure, okay? There's only so many pro athletes that get their own action figure, but that's a whole other conversation. Quinn, turn the intern. You are back up.
2: I am taking J.J. McCarthy. How can I not?
0: What?
1: Whoa.
2: How can I not?
0: She's not even... Well, I like the hot take here. I like that she's...
2: It is a hot take, but I feel there was a lot of hype around him following winning that national championship.
0: Wow.
2: He ends up in Minnesota. He's hurt all the time. Has he played once?
0: He played one game against the Bears where it looked like, oh boy, they did all right with that pick.
2: Right. So he's played one time. He's been hurt. I don't know. I don't know what else to say. He never plays. That's it.
0: That's it.
3: We suck.
0: That's what she's saying about you. But it's you suck, not we suck. It's you suck, McCarthy. He's got to be the youngest one on here. Already calling him a bust. Not even giving him a chance.
2: He's had, hasn't played. He's been hurt this whole time.
0: Are you going to apologize when he wins the job from Kyler Murray? Are you going to apologize?
2: You know, if he does, I will be surprised. I'm not going to lie. I think Kyler Murray's taken it. I don't know what to say there.
0: All right, Quinn, turn the intern. I like your gusto. I like where you're going with that. So that means you've got one more here on the wraparound. This is your fifth and final pick.
2: This is an even hotter take.
0: I love it.
1: Oh, wow.
2: I am taking Cam Ward. Okay, and here's why.
0: Whoa!
2: So he has had, I get it, he's had 1 year to prove himself in the league, and I understand that. However, if you look at the rest of his draft class, and you look at everyone else in that draft that have had impacts on their team. Colson Loveland, for example. He's been in the league for 1 year, and look what he was able to do for the Bears. Cam Ward, I don't think anything's going to happen for him until he gets a new coaching staff. Something has to change there. But in comparison to everyone else in his draft class, he's not doing it for me.
0: He's just not doing it. Boy, you got an angry text.
2: Yep.
0: It's your second angry text ever, Quinn, turn the intern right there. No, you know what? I'm not going to mute her mic. She's throwing heat. I'm okay with it. Oh, Lindy wants to know, when did injuries make you a bust? Now, this goes back to the Bo Jackson thing. That's why Lindy's bringing that up. Man, Bo's not a bust. Okay, I'm not saying that, but that's why you're bringing that up, Lindy. We know
1: That's why I am trying to take people. I do think injuries can help you be a bust. Like,
0: Of
1: course. I've tried not to. That's why Greg Oden wasn't necessarily on
0: my
1: list.
0: He's not on my list either, yeah.
1: I wanted to, you know, it's not like, that's why, there's a lot of guys not on my list because of injuries, but I can understand an injury-filled list. Yeah.
0: Let me put it like this, and I don't want to put any names in your mind, but I've got a couple of, with my last pick, spoiler, I'm going to take a Bears player. I just have to, because it was decades of being let down year after year. But I'm looking at a couple of these names going, injuries derailed their career. But the stock that they were taking, you know, lottery picks and But I'll save that. I'm thinking about it. All right. I think you're up, right? And this is the last pick for you, number

0: man.
1: Got to make it count.
0: I know.
1: A lot of bad Bears players you could choose from.
0: Probably not going to choose any Bears players.
1: You sure?
0: Yeah.
1: All right.
0: I don't even have any Bears players on my list. I'll tell you, there's about seven guys I'm trying to choose between right now.
1: Take the bustiest of the bunch.
0: I'm going to go back to basketball because I already have a lot of football.
1: Mm-hmm.
0: Go ahead and give me Darko Milicic.
1: Oh, forgot about Darko.
0: Darko went was...
1: one, right? Did he go one?
0: I think he went two.
1: Two, okay.
0: He went number two in the 2003 draft because LeBron went number
1: one. That's right, same year as LeBron. You're
0: so
1: right.
0: So LeBron went number one. Darko goes number two to Detroit in... ahead of Carmelo Anthony, Chris Bosh, Dwayne Wade, were just some of the other players taken in that draft. He averaged in his career 6 points per game, and I think he's a good fifth pick for my drafts, my busts.
1: All right. We don't have any baseball guys on
0: it's
1: here.
0: Hard to do baseball busts.
1: I'm looking at that. I'm just looking at some of the lists of names, and it's like, were they really bust though? I guess so. If they were drafted one overall, but they never got to the majors, are they bust? Yeah, that's a whole other animal. It is tough. It's all football and basketball. You know what? I'm okay with that. Oh, I have so many choices here when it comes to my final pick. We already talked about Trubisky. Yeah, I could throw out Kevin White. Who was the old lineman from Wisconsin the Bears took? Gabe Kareemi. Remember Gabe Kareemi?
0: Yeah.
1: Yeah, they got him late in that first round in whatever, 2018 or something like that. There was just a run of bad, bad first-round picks. But I'm going to go with one from my youth that I remember vividly because he won the Heisman Trophy, and I was so excited when the Bears took him in the first round, I believe in the 95 draft. Rashawn Salaam.
0: R.I.P.
1: Sir, R.I.P. I'm taking Rashawn Salaam with my final pick of NFL NBA draft bus. 217-359-2255, 217 texter. You could have done an entire draft, only 90s Bears picks. I sure could have. Chad and Champagne, sorry guys to join late. Who got Bosworth and who got Ryan Leaf? Let's see. He got the Bos. Evan got the Bos. I got Leaf. Yep. See right there, the two names you had to have on the list.
0: Had to be there.
1: I couldn't take Bosworth, though. He had his own action figure, damn it. I couldn't do it to the Bos. He's starring in movies. He was in a bunch of Adam Sandler films, you know. And there was one where he's a biker, he's a cop that pretends to be a biker to infiltrate the biker gang. I can't remember. I'm going to have to really think about that. Ryan and Champagne, Evan with the steal at five with Darko, picked ahead of Carmelo, Bosh, and D-Wade. Yeah.
0: Yeah.
1: That's a good one.
0: I can't believe I
1: forgot Darko. No, you got a good one. All right, run through them, sir.
0: All right, so Quinn took Justin Fields with 1-1.
1: Ooh, she hates Justin Fields.
0: Quinn took three people still actively playing.
1: Yeah. I'm surprised that you didn't. You know what?
2: I genuinely think that I'm right. I think that they will be bus if they're not already considered bus.
1: I'm surprised Quinn didn't, like, take one of the Boozer brothers ahead of tonight's draft.
2: I was going to say, can I preemptively take somebody?
1: She's going to call somebody a bus before they even get drafted. Right. Like, that guy sucks.
2: And honestly, I could see that happening. I could see a Boozer brother being a bust. I don't know.
0: Oh, my gosh.
2: I don't know.
0: Well, only one Boozer's in the draft, I think.
1: Right.
2: That's true.
1: So, that's true.
0: Okay, so Quinn took Justin Fields 1-1, Matt Leinart, Henry Ruggs the third?
1: Yes, yes.
0: J.J. McCarthy and Cam Ward.
1: You're on fire today.
0: Throwing out flames.
2: They're hot takes, but
1: destroying careers before they're even started.
0: Yeah, I took Jamarcus Russell, sipping on that scissor.
1: Oh, come on now.
0: Anthony Bennett, Tony Mandarich, Brian Bosworth,
1: the Bos,
0: and Darko Milicic. Curtis took Ryan Leaf, Sam Bowie, Adam Morrison crying on the floor, Trent Richardson, and R.I.P. Rashawn Salaam.
1: Yes.
0: So I did. There's a lot of names still out there.
1: Wait a minute. Do you have to throw in the R.I.P.? I mean, it's sad that he's no longer. But I mean, I feel like you're. You're trying to steer votes away from me by doing that.
0: No, I just want to make sure it's known we're not dumping on him.
1: Okay. You know? All right. I'm just
0: bless his heart.
1: Yeah. You took a murderer. You drafted Ty Cobb. Okay.
0: Allegedly.
1: An alleged murderer.
0: Allegedly. Uh-huh.
1: And nobody said R.I.P. about that. Didn't you take O.J. recently in a draft?
0: No, too? Pierce took O.J.
1: Oh, that's right. Pierce took O.J. Okay.
0: Yeah. No, I still had Trey Lance was on my list.
1: Good one. Yeah, he's on my list too.
0: Markelle Fultz from the Sixers.
1: Oh, I didn't have Fultz.
0: He was there. Akili Smith. Remember him? Mm-hmm. He went. Was he number one? He was number two, three.
1: He's in the top
0: like
1: three.
0: That.
1: Yeah.
0: Kijana Carter. The running back for the Bengals.
1: There's one, Kijana Carter. There's another one from the 90s.
0: That was a big one. There were some guys out there.
1: Hey, I got a vote. Lindy says, Curtis gets my vote on the Max Twin City Recycling text line. Sydney and Champaign. Evan, definitely won. Also, definitely RIP.
0: Definitely.
1: Definitely.
0: Definitely.
1: Let me just
2: definitively.
0: I have a friend who played college football in the 90s. He played for Nebraska and played against Colorado a few times.
1: Yeah.
0: And he had some not very nice things to say. That's why he wasn't on my list. He said Rashan Salaam was not very fun.
1: Well, he had that reputation with the Bears and that's why he ended up in the XFL when it was all said and done. Yeah. And yeah, didn't
0: Who's
1: go
0: calling
1: so well.
0: Us?
1: I didn't even notice the phone was ringing, sir.
0: Somebody's calling us.
1: We'll find out in just a moment.
0: Can you answer the phone?
1: We're due for a break. Chad and Champagne, hey, guys, you could actually say any quarterback that graduated from Ohio State that went on to the NFL.
2: That's accurate.
1: With that in mind, Quinn Turner's not far off then with her first pick. You know? Yeah, you make a good point. Lindy bringing up Ben Simmons, there's another good one.
0: Yep.
1: Mm-hmm.
0: Boy, the yips got him.
1: Mm.
0: Jeez.
1: Mm-hmm. 217-359-2255. All right. We're going to get this up on the socials. Who do you think won? Who did we forget? Keep the names going of those draft busts. Hopefully nobody we want drafted tonight will be a bust. Hopefully they're just going to be a star. That's what we want, right? Tonight in the NBA draft, we want Keaton to be a star. No bust. No chance he's a bust, right?
0: No.
1: No chance whatsoever. It's not like he went to Ohio State or something. He's going to be just fine. All of our guys that go to the Illinois, that go to the NBA, they become stars. Haven't you seen the – go through them. It's true.
0: Does Ohio State have any good pros in the basketball side either?
1: Not that I can think of off the top of my head right now.
0: Maybe Evan Turner. Did he count as a good pro?
1: Evan was the only one that came to mind, but he was a guy. He was a guy.
0: Okay, they've got a few.
1: You're thinking of a few now?
0: Yeah, we'll hit our break. But they've got a couple.
1: 217-359-2255. Who did we miss? Who would you put on your list for bus? It is the drive.
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1: Yes, sir. 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It is The Drive. I'm Curtis Allen. That's Evan Stone. Who is the biggest bust that we left off the list of draft busts? And also, we were looking for some talented Ohio State players as well.
0: There's a few.
1: Quite a few. Yeah, it turns out there's quite a few. John Havlicek got mentioned. John Havlicek did pretty well for himself. Seventh pick, by the way, not a bust whatsoever.
0: Nope. Mike Conley Jr., D'Angelo Russell. Mm-hmm. Evan Turner obviously had a pretty productive NBA career. So there's a few.
1: Jason Monticello. Nobody took Cade McNown. I thought about it. Biggest disappointing QB in Bears history. He was also not nice. He was kind of a...
0: Really?
1: Kind of a bag. Yeah, he wasn't a nice dude. Jeff George says JT in Champaign.
0: That could count. I wasn't going to do it, though.
1: I didn't have it in me to do that to Jeff.
0: I did have Tim Couch on.
1: That's a good
0: online.
1: One. Yeah, Couch should have probably gotten picked. But Quintern, the intern, was too busy ending careers before they've started. That's over true. Here.
0: That's true. Oh, they've all started.
1: Ryan in Champaign, Jamarcus Russell. Oh, yeah, he got picked. Matt Leinart. Yeah, Quintern, the intern, took Leinart. And pretty much... Early, I don't know if that means every or says any early Bulls pick since Rose. I apologize, Ryan and Champagne.
0: Pretty much any early
1: the hamster
0: Bulls
1: is
0: since Rose.
1: Falling off the wheel here in my
0: yeah,
1: brain.
0: You could have done Patrick Williams. The last time they picked number four,
1: Pat Williams.
0: They went Pat Williams.
1: Man, there was a lot of expectations for him.
0: Heath said Todd Marinovich. It's, oh, yeah. That's a good one.
1: What do you? Oh yeah.
0: Well, because I took Tony Mandarich, so that threw me off for a second.
1: Oh yeah, you were about to go. Hey, that's not his name.
0: Hey, I took him. No, Todd Marinovich is another great. That's a great name thrown out there.
1: It is. Yeah, Cardinals baseball back on the airwaves tonight. Cardinals have won two in a row, trying to make it three in a row.
0: Cubs will never play again.
1: Is that rained out officially? Do we know for sure if the Cubs?
0: Not official, but they're watching it.
1: Yeah, there's some heavy rain again tonight. Cubs were rained out last night, so if you're looking for the Cubbies, we'll get that announcement officially on our sister station, US 105.9. Cardinals back at it tonight. 6:45, first pitch. Pre-game's at 5:45, and plenty to get to in the next hour on The Drive. We're talking with Chris Hind from the Minnesota Star Tribune about Ayo Dosunmu's new contract and how it all kind of ties in with the Julius Randle trade, what they might do in the draft tonight. I'm going to even ask Chris if he thinks there's a chance Kylan Boswell could end up in Minnesota. It just feels like that should happen, you know?
0: Might as well.
1: We need all the Illini guards in Minnesota, quite frankly.
0: Just do it for the bit.
1: Do it. Do it for us, Minnesota, would you? Do it for us. Also, we'll run through the list of our draft bus picks that we just had a moment ago. 773 texter, Mark Pryor. See, Pryor was really, really, really good, and injuries, that's what derailed him. That's the balancing act there. Because
0: he also holds a record, right?
1: Yeah, don't ask me what it is, but yes.
0: No, he doesn't.
1: Yes, he does.
0: Does he?
1: Yeah. Yeah, it's some sort of awesome record, or maybe it's a terrible record. I don't remember now. To hell with it. I can't find it.
0: I do remember when he came in, though, because that was on the heels of Kerry Wood, right?
1: Yeah, and there was the 1-2 punch of the future.
0: Yeah, and Mark Pryor was supposed to be.
1: Mm-hmm. Second overall in that draft, by the way, just behind Joe Mauer. Twins took Mauer with one, and he went on to have an incredible career. But yeah, prior, it was he? He was an all-star, and I don't think he won Rookie of the Year, but he was in the running for it. I don't know. I'm sad now. You're bringing up Mark Pryor. Since I'm sad, I've hit this one a few times. You know, I might as well just one more time. Mark Pryor in his elbow. Pour one out for Mark Pryor in the elbow, would you? Thank you, 773 texter. 217-359-2255. That's the number for the Max Twin City Recycling text line. Run through the draft picks one more time, Evan Stone.
0: Quintern took Justin Fields, Matt Leinart, Henry Ruggs, J.J. McCarthy, and Cam Ward. Mm. I took Jamarcus Russell, Anthony Bennett, Tony Mandarich, Brian Bosworth, Darko Milicic. And then Curtis took Ryan Leaf, Sam Bowie, Adam Morrison, Trent Richardson, and Rashawn Salaam. And for the first time ever, I'm the only person who didn't pick
1: what?
0: Someone currently in jail. You picked the worst people, both of you.
1: Are you sure about that?
0: Ryan Leaf, I'm pretty sure, is still in jail. He got arrested again, didn't he?
1: Yeah, but you... Wait a minute now, but you took Scissor.
0: He's not in jail currently.
1: I guess we're fine with Scissor.
0: Did he ever go to jail?

0: 45 minutes. Here's The Drive.
1: Diane Ducey here. Ellen Hook is with me from Ashley.
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11: This guy sucks.
0: You said you weren't going to say that about guys anymore.
11: As a coach, he's not very good.
0: You said you weren't going to say guys suck anymore.
11: I know. I'm trying.
0: Remember what happened the last time you said a coach in Michigan sucked? I mean, that was
11: what
0: Michigan
11: happened?
0: State. Well, you set the basketball world on fire for like 3 days here.
11: Oh, yeah. I didn't know how many Tom Izzo apologists we had. I've said a lot of things. That's the thing people got the most mad at me about.
0: We'd never asked Pierce what he thought about Tom Izzo. Pierce the Fierce. What did you think about Izzo?
12: I don't even know who you're talking about, dude.
11: Like, Tom Izzo?
12: Tom Izzo.
11: Are you in this? Are you paying attention at all?
12: I am. You said the...
11: Tom Izzo.
12: I don't pay too much attention to other coaches, to be completely honest.
0: Do you know how many texts we've received in the last week and tweets from people that are like, come on, Curtis, quit turning off Pierce's mic.
11: You know who Tom Izzo is?
12: I feel like I've seen his name.
0: Hey, have you heard of Tom Izzo?
13: Secret. I can tell you.
12: Yeah. Oh, boy.
0: All right. Well, you know what? All right. That's it. That was your chance right there, Pierce. That was your chance to all these people that have sent me texts being like, come on, Curtis, quit turning off Pierce's mic. Quit being such a jerk. We need more Pierce the Fierce in our lives. I thought for sure you'd have something on Tom Izzo, some really good insight there.
11: He's Michigan State's basketball coach.
12: I can see that.
11: I can see
12: I got him up, pulled up right now.
0: All right. Well, you do your research.
11: Okay. Hey, Pierce, research, not a college basketball guy. No!
0: He sure as hell didn't know.
13: That one got me. That was surprising.
0: And maybe that speaks more to the job we're doing, coaching and teaching our interns. ESPN Radio 93.5, it is The Drive. I'm Curtis Allen. That is Evan Stone.
13: No, we're doing a great job with what we got to work with.
0: You know what we got to work with today? She is pretty good.
13: She told us she knows who Tom Izzo is.
0: And that lets us know she's also listening. Quinturn, the intern, is in studio with us. How are you doing, Quinn?
14: I'm doing great. Especially knowing that I know more than Pierce. No, I'm just kidding. I'm just kidding.
0: No, she's not kidding. You feel good that you know who Tom Izzo is?
14: I feel good that I know who Tom Izzo is.
0: Okay, just making sure. And we're only having a little bit of fun. It's fine. The interns don't listen besides Quinn. Lots and lots and lots to get to today on The Drive. I haven't had a chance to put together the run sheet, but off the top of my head and with the help of Twitter as well, Christopher Hine is going to join us a little bit later on in the hour. Christopher from the Star Tribune, the Minneapolis Star Tribune, going to talk about Io's new deal with the T-Wolves. Io got paid last night, although not official just yet. But was it 4 years, $112 million, sir?
13: It's $112 million for sure. I can't remember if it was 4 or 5 years.
0: 4 or 5 year deal that Io got to stay with the T-Wolves. Also, it is draft day. Finally, where's Wogler going to go? We'll talk about that plenty and have some insight and also, we're working on the latest wide receiver to join the Illini roster, Brody Knowles. That story broke yesterday, late two nights ago. The four-star wide receiver from Texas is officially going to be joining the Illini. So we'll be talking with Brody very, very soon. And you use the powers of social media to hook this up because his phone number is literally on his Twitter page.
13: Well, not sure we needed to throw. It's out there, so it is what it is. But yeah, Brody and I have been texting back and forth, and good kid. He was going to hop on with us today, but he's got a workout at 4 o'clock, so he's not going to be able to hop on today. So we're working the next couple of days to figure it out. Also, you talk about how busy of a day today is.
0: Mm-hmm.
13: Officially, I believe 5 for 5 just passed in college sports.
0: Yeah.
13: So they're going to do that legit. And Giannis Antetokounmpo.
0: You got it. Close
13: I don't think
0: enough.
13: I did.
0: No, the Greek freaks. That's all you need to say. The Greek freak and just say
13: Giannis.
0: Giannis, you're good.
13: He is traded to Miami and one Kasparis Giakoumpos. I got that one.
0: Yeah, you got that one. You had a whole year or 2 years now to get that one right.
13: Yeah, he's a part of the piece going back to Milwaukee. So, and apparently that was the holdup for the whole trade.
0: Was KJ?
13: Miami did not necessarily want to let KJ go, but Milwaukee was like, yeah, we're not doing this trade if KJ is not a part of it.
0: Yeah. Giannis and former Bull Bobby Portis, who's done fine for himself with the Bucks, they're headed to Miami. Tyler Hero, Khalil Ware, Jamie Jacquez Jr., or Triple J, as they say, as the kids call him, and then Kasparis, and then 3 first-round picks, including number 13 tonight. A 1-pick swap and 1 second rounder. That is all what went to the Bucks for the Heat to get Giannis and Bobby Portis.
13: It's I like that you pronounced the G.
0: Isn't that? Don't you need to do that?
13: No, it's a Y sound.
0: Are you sure?
13: Giannis.
0: What do you know about Greek?
13: Well, I have eaten at Nero's Gyros.
0: What are you eating right now?
13: Casey's Pizza.
0: Oh, that's also Greek.
13: I'm sure they got these in Greece.
0: You know what? I had some Casey's Pizza last night, as a matter of fact. It was pretty good.
13: Did you really?
0: You got pepperonis? Is that what you're working with?
13: Yeah, that's what I got.
0: They got really good, the garlic breadsticks there. Pretty good.
13: Really?
0: Mm-hmm.
13: Never had those.
0: I'm try that
13: I'm
0: sometime.
13: Really bummed because I got a Celsius.
0: Mm-hmm.
13: And they've got, I mean, Casey's has got a good Celsius, what do you call it, spread?
0: Selection?
13: Yeah, and 20 rows probably you pick from, but they're all empty right now.
0: Mm-hmm.
13: And I can see the cases of them on the other side of the fridge, like in storage. So I'm like, can I just go back there and grab some of these or what?
0: They tell you stuck. No.
13: I've got orange today. Sorry.
0: You got the orange flavor. No. Also a Greek flavor. Giannis likes it, I'm sure. 217-359-2255. That's your number for the Max Twin City Recycling text line. There's a lot to get to. Some other news from earlier today. A new defensive back is going to be joining the Illini football roster. Tyrone Howard Jr., 3-star out of Naples, Florida, committed to the Illini. His cell phone's on his Twitter page as well. If you want to text him, Evan, you can go right ahead. Yeah, it's on there. That's another thing, like college athletes. Quinn, you're a collegiate student.
14: I am.
0: Why do so many college athletes and students put their cell phone numbers on their Twitter pages and their Instagram? Is it just so recruiters can contact them directly, or?
14: I would assume so, but you're honestly asking the wrong person because.
0: You have a Twitter, but you don't have your cell phone number on it,
14: Every time I was taught in elementary school internet safety, I was always told never put your full name, your birthday, your phone number, your address, any of that online. So I would assume this is a recruiter's only kind of a sort of deal, but maybe not.
0: Did you call Brody by chance? Did you call that number? I just wonder what the, like, if there's a ringtone.
13: Oh, gosh, no. If you called a college kid's cell phone, no, that's a
0: you get in
13: red
0: big trouble?
13: Flag.
0: That's a red flag? You think he'd decommit to Illinois if you would have done that?
13: Probably, yeah.
0: I was just curious.
13: If I would have called instead of sent a text, he might have decommitted on
0: what
13: spot.
0: Is this?
13: Holy crap.
0: What the hell is happening right now? Why is this thing buzzing at me?
13: No, I sent a text with a lot of the kid jargon nowadays.
0: You're good at that, I got to tell you.
13: I was like, what up, big dog?
0: Mm-hmm.
13: What a big props on the sign.
0: You're not joking either. You said all that, didn't you?
13: Would you like a hop along on the show?
0: Hop along. That is pretty popular among college kids. So I've heard. I hear Quinn, Cooper, not Pierce. I never hear Pierce say it, but Quinn and Cooper, they say hop along a lot.
13: Then he said bet.
0: He said bet, yeah. That is a very popular thing, bet.
13: And I said bet.
0: Bet.
13: Yeah. And then we just said bet back and forth about 12 times.
0: Mm-hmm.
13: And I think we're good. We're
0: all right, cool. No, that was good work. 217-359-2255 for the Baxwood City Recycling text line. Our friend from the 217. Did you just crack open a beer?
13: A Celsius.
0: I'm going to save that forever. I'm going to save that little sound. Yes, we do. We have all sorts of
13: either of us?
0: Well,
13: what hockey do you have right now that is man-made? A little bit loose. We're having fun.
0: Mm-hmm.
13: Phew, throwing a ball.
0: Do that sound again. That was the good sound. Mm-hmm. What do you think about that one?
13: You even got my
0: Uh-huh. I always got to have your 217 texter. Tom Izzo does suck. Good at coaching ball. Horrible human, but plays the victim like it's everyone else's fault. He's going straight to... huh? Where's he going?
13: Well, we can probably... That's for us.
0: Is that for us?
13: Yeah.
0: Why would Tom Izzo wear a lot of satin to a block party? I don't understand what we're getting at here.
13: I don't think that's how you spell that.
0: No, okay. Feel free to chime in on the Max Twin City Recycling text line, 217-359-2255. So we just kind of ran through a lot of the big stories of the day, just the nuggets, with lots of stuff to get to. Also streaming live at steviejay.com, streaming live on Twitter. You can watch the live stream there and on YouTube. Just give us a follow at The Drive 93.

0: 5. And, yeah, so another rundown. We're working on an interview with new wide receiver Brody Knowles. We'll get that squared away over the next day or two. Christopher Hine on the way in about 10 minutes to talk about Iowa's new deal with the T-Wolves. We're going to talk a lot about the NBA draft and the latest on where Keaton Wagler is expected to go tonight. Cardinals win last night 3-2 over the D-backs. So I think that's 2 in a row, if I'm not mistaken.
1: Wow, uh-huh. There we go.
0: So one more, you know what that is, right?
1: That's what we call a winning
0: streak. So we'll get into a little baseball talk. And it's Tuesday. Are we doing a Tuesday draft on draft day?
1: We would have to.
0: We got
1: to
0: do some sort of draft. What do you want to draft today? We're live and we haven't even discussed this. It has to be something draft related.
1: Did we say last week we had something? We were like, ooh, we got to get to that at some point.
0: Yeah, but we had I feel like there was a suggestion from Lindy that maybe came in on the text line.
1: Was it Lindy?
0: I feel like it was Lindy. Could be mistaken. Might have been Heath. Might have been Heath on the text line as well.
1: But
0: there
1: sure.
0: was something that was a good suggestion. Like, yeah, we'll save that for next week, but it's draft day.
1: Oh, here's somebody. What would you do with $1 million?
0: There you go. That's a good one. Heath on the text line wants to know if I've got the inconceivable hotkey yet. I'm working on it, man. I should have had that. I'm sorry, Heath. I should have had that for Pierce.
1: Inconceivable.
0: I should have hit that button 1,000 times yesterday.
1: What's that guy's name?
0: Oh, for the character's name or the actor?
1: No, the actor.
0: Oh, my gosh. I don't remember his name. He's in a million movies. He's like one of the best character actors ever. Ty and Assumption says baseball movies. Oh, yeah, maybe that was it. We were talking about baseball movies.
1: Baseball movies was good. We've been talking about this one for a while. Ryan and Fisher says top listeners.
0: Yeah, well, that's another good one. Yep, we have been discussing that.
1: I think Quinn might need another couple of weeks before she can start drafting.
0: Yeah, potentially. Quinn needs to get more familiar, a little more familiar with the audience.
1: We might need a day in the fall when we get to August or so where we can get all the interns in here, and then we'll draft listeners.
0: What if you and I...
1: All five of us.
0: What if me and you, we draft interns?
1: Draft interns?
0: Uh-huh.
2: You don't have very many options.
1: Does one of us get two, or does an intern get left out?
2: Or split in half.
0: Here's what we'll do. Okay.
1: That's very biblical.
0: Yeah.
1: They saw the baby in half to decide who the real mom is.
0: Here's what we do. You'll take Cooper Quinn, and I'll take whoever's left, and then we'll alternate days with Pierce. How about that?
1: Well, we'll do it.
0: Like you go, all right, you, okay, Quinn goes first, and then I take Cooper, all right? And then it's like, all right, Monday, Wednesday, Friday, you can have, you know, you can have Pierce. And
1: thank you, Heath.
0: Tuesday, Thursday.
1: Wallace Shawn is the actor.
0: Maybe biggest draft bust. Now you're talking something draft-related.
1: Yeah, Wallace Shawn, dead or alive?
0: He's alive, 100%.
1: 100%?
0: Oh, yeah, I'm sure about it. Wow. Quinn, will you look up Wallace Shawn and let us know if he's dead or alive?
2: Seems to be alive to me.
0: I feel like he's going to be alive.
2: I don't see a death date on Google.
0: All right, there you go. How old is he? He's got to be in his 80s now.
2: 82?
0: There we go. 217-359-2255. Again, that's the number for the Max Twin City Recycling text line. And Christopher Hine on the way in just a few from the Minneapolis Star Tribune to talk all about Iowa's new deal, what it means for the T-Wolves. And so we'll have the Champaign Timberwolves now for at least a couple of years because it'll be he and TJ together, right?
1: Yeah.
0: And is it weird that everybody in Minnesota calls Terrence Shannon Jr. TJ? Are we going to adopt that?
1: We might have to.
0: Do we have to?
1: Technically, I believe that's what Coach Underwood called him. He if you go back and listen to...
0: All right.
1: Press conferences, he says, yeah, TJ quite a bit.
0: Yeah, I know. That's all right. That's fair.
1: So, yeah.
0: Ty and Assumption just pointed out, yeah, Wallace Shawn plays Rex in Toy Story. Duh. Yeah, I just saw Toy Story 5 over the weekend with the kiddos. I did that on Sunday. We went to the movies as part of Father's Day. And yeah, there he was. He was inconceivable. He's still doing the dinosaur voice.
1: Yeah, we're starting to lose those voices.
0: Yeah, man. That was like... There was a moment in the movie, I'm going through a couple, three of the characters going, yeah, so-and-so who did that, like Jim Varney did.
1: Jim Varney.
0: He's gone. There's a couple of those. Like, yeah, that person's not there anymore.
1: Potato Head?
0: I think you're right. Yeah. I think, and you know what? I don't remember them being in the movie in Toy Story 5,
1: really?
0: Potato Heads.
1: Who's the guy who plays the Potato Head?
0: Oh.
1: He voices it. The Disney,
0: boy, you're putting me on the spot with this
1: Disney
0: stuff.
1: The Disney voice who's in every single movie, he's still with us, right?
0: Tom Hanks is still with us, yes.
1: No, not him. Ham. He
0: plays Ham. Tom Hanks is still with us. Tim Allen is still alive. Yeah, Joan Cusack, she's still alive.
1: No, he was in Cheers.
0: Yeah. Tom Hanks, he's still alive, man.
1: Good night.
0: No, Norm is gone. Norm passed away a couple of years ago.
1: Not Norm.
2: Potato Head is also gone.
0: Yeah. Was that Norm?
2: No, it was Don Rickles.
0: Oh, Don Rickles. Yeah. Don Rickles. How could I miss that one?
1: Yeah. No, the voice of John Ratzenberger.
0: Gone?
1: No, still with us.
0: Oh, okay. Well, good.
1: But he's in every single Disney Pixar movie.
2: Isn't that like an Easter egg?
1: He has a random voice.
2: Yeah. I think that's like a Disney Easter egg.
1: He's in every Disney movie.
0: Mm-hmm. Yeah, Heath knows. He's on it. John Ratzenberger.
1: Yeah, and Ty from Assumption.
0: These guys know.
1: They also have the ability to look stuff up.
0: That's true. Well, so do we.
1: Doing anything. Why can't look it up and talk at the same time?
0: That's tough.
1: That's crazy.
0: That's why we have Quinturn, the intern, here.
1: Crazy work.
0: Again, we want to hear from you on the Max Twin City Recycling text line, 217-359-2255. Any other nuggets that we've missed? I mean, there's a couple of Illini headlines to get to. Again, it's all softball related because Jenna Hall just continues to build her staff or bring in some recruits. So, but other than that, the biggies tonight we've talked about with the draft,
1: yeah,
0: football recruitment, you know, there's a lot to get to, man, a lot to dig into today.
1: Yeah, a couple national headlines. The NFL announced today there will be no supplemental draft. So Brendan Sorsby will not play in college or the NFL this year. He could go to the Canadian Football League and play with them.
0: Hey, the XFL, UFL, CFL, whatever it's called now. Yeah. Well, it's not CFL, but the XFL, that season's done, right? Then they just do their...
1: Yeah, they do it in the spring.
0: Yeah, they just wrapped up their season.
1: I'm a little bit confused. I'll have to figure this out, of why he still isn't eligible for the NFL. Like, he couldn't be, like, a free agent or an undrafted free agent. Do you really have to? Yeah, I don't know. That's interesting to me. So I'll have to look that up. And then the reason Minnesota could sign Io is because they also made their own trade, and they traded away Julius Randle and freed up a ton of money on their books, and they were able to give Io a nice little contract because of that.
0: Well, we'll talk with Christopher Hine about the move and – where the Champaign Timberwolves will go from here, because we get to call them that for at least a few more seasons. It's
1: very
0: exciting.
1: A couple more years. Maybe they'll draft Kylan.
0: You think? Maybe they get Kylan?
1: I don't know.
0: Mm-hmm.
1: We'll see. Let's throw some more Champaign guys up
0: Let's go. Let's get them all there. Kofi, let's get Kofi up there.
1: Hey, they could use
0: get
1: a big guy.
0: Yeah, get Kofi and Io back together. We're going to talk with Christopher Hine next on The Drive.
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0: Hope you're having a great Tuesday, right? It is Tuesday? Yeah, thank you. I unmuted you, don't worry.
1: Oh, okay.
0: You just can't hear yourself over there.
1: What?
0: Tuesday. I know it's Tuesday. It's draft day, baby. And it's ESPN Radio 93.5. This is The Drive. I'm Curtis. That's Evan. Quintern, the intern in studio with us as well. And before we get to the draft, some big, big, big news for one of Champaign's favorite sons broke last night. We get to call them the Champaign Timberwolves for just a little bit longer, Evan Stone.
1: Heck yeah.
0: Heck yeah. And our guy, Chris Hine, who covers the Timberwolves for the Minnesota Star Tribune. He's on the Dick Van Dyke Appliance World phone line with us right now. Good afternoon, Chris. How are you, man?
13: I'm good, guys. How you doing?
0: We're doing just fine. Good to have you back on the show with us. And we'll talk a little bit draft here in just a moment, but let's obviously start with the big headline for a lot of people right now this afternoon. Ayo Dosunmu getting paid. Just talk to us and walk us through how the deal came together and what ultimately made Ayo decide to stay with the Timberwolves.
13: Yeah, so, you know, I think it's a month-long process when this stuff, and it dates back to the work the Wolves did, you know, to acquire him in the first place. Because when you acquire a player like Ayo, you know, at the age that he's at in his career, you know, you're projecting to whether or not you want to make this person a part of your long-term future or not. And if you don't think he can be that, then you probably shouldn't do the deal in the first place. So the Wolves came to this decision before, you know, making the move to acquire him, and they were going to basically pay what it took to re-sign him. I think, you know, and this is good for Ayo, I think he ended up getting a little more money than people might have anticipated coming into this process. The market seems to be around, like, the mid-level, above the mid-level exception range of $15 to $20 million a year, and he got about $22 million a year. So, you know, kudos to him, his agents, for getting that. And I think, you know, he really improved his value with how he played in the postseason, especially in their series against Denver. In Game 4 of that series, he scored 43 points when Anthony Edwards and Dante DiVincenzo went down and because of injury. And, you know, I think, you know, that performance, along with just how he's fit into the culture of the team, he endeared himself very quickly to this team and this fan base, and here we are today.
1: Yeah, they made a couple of moves that it looked like to free up some space by trading away Julius Randle. How big of a move is that for Minnesota? It felt like a lot of people up there were I don't know if I want to say done with this Julius Randle experiment, but there was some frustrations with how he played down the stretch. How big of a move was that to try and free up some dollars on their end to make a deal like this for Ayo?
13: Yeah, it was definitely part of the equation in re-signing Ayo. It's part of the equation for multiple reasons too. You know, they think they have a little more flexibility now to make other trades. They can sign a free agent with the mid-level exception now this coming off season. So they were able to, you know, I think free some things up with that trade. Like you said, there was frustration with the way, you know, the end of Julius Randle's tenure played out. But I will say that, you know, the Wolves aren't done from a, you know, I think and adding to the team here. They need to find the creation, shot creation that Julius Randle added to the mix. They need to find some more ball handling as well. So I think they're not quite done, and their roster is a little incomplete at the moment. But getting Io signed was a big part of their offseason, and it's something that they, you know, crossed off the list pretty early on in the process here.
0: Well, and it all ties together too, Chris, because the Julius Randle trade also moves the T-Wolves out of a late first-round pick for tonight. But having said that, they, I believe it's the 33rd pick that they got back, and 59th as well. So who, if you have a name or names, could you imagine the T-Wolves targeting? Because now we all want to see Kylan Boswell at some point in time end up in Minnesota with the other Illini guys.
13: Yeah, it's tough. I think you know, when you're picking 33, it's tough. You know, I think they obviously want to target, you know, again, guards, ball handling, stuff like that. But it's just hard to forecast who's going to be available. I also think when you're picking in the second round, you can't be picking for need. I think you just gotta pick who you think is going to be the best player at that
0: sure,
13: point
0: yeah.
13: that's going to stick around in the NBA for multiple years. And when you're picking that late, you're not looking for instantaneous help either. The instant help that they're going to get on this roster is going to come via free agency or another trade. It's I doubt it's going to come tonight in the draft. It's just going to be picking two guys, and you hope that, you know, that they can stick somehow, some way.
1: So you look at some of these moves. You talk about guard and ball handling. You know, TJ had an awesome playoffs, stepping up big when there were some injuries and where he needed to play. What's the future look like for him in this Minnesota organization? Is there maybe a little bit more of an opening this upcoming season for him to have a larger impact, some more minutes with this team?
13: Yeah, absolutely. You know, again, we'll see how the rest of the offseason plays out. But as it stands right now, they are down two rotation players, essentially, from where they ended the season. Julius Randle is no longer on the team, and Dante DiVincenzo is going to be recovering from an Achilles injury. So he'll be out for a large portion, if not the entire season. So there is, right now, plenty of room for him to contribute. They liked what they saw from him late in the season. It almost mirrored a little bit how his first season went. You know, it was tough going in the regular season. He showed flashes, you know, in and out of the rotation. His second year, he had a significant foot injury that cost him a couple months. So it wasn't all just kind of being in and out of the rotation. The injury held him back too. But then late in the year, when he got an opportunity to play, because of injuries and you know, he took advantage of it. He had a great final week of the regular season when guys were resting for the Wolves, and then he carried that over into some really solid and good playoff performances. You know, again, they don't win that Denver series without Io DeSumo and TJ Shannon. Mm. They just don't with the contributions that those two guys made. So there's a future here. There's an opportunity for him to grab and run with it. And they still remain very high on his future and what he can do for them.
0: ESPN Radio 93.5, it is The Drive. Chris Hine from the Minnesota Star Tribune on the Dick Van Dyke Appliance World phone line with us, talking Io DeSumo's new deal, talking Terrence Shannon Jr. and all things NBA on a big, big day for the NBA. With that, I know that one of the narratives, I even saw you address it in regards to if Anthony Edwards is going to get frustrated and leave town. How does this all play in together with Io's contract and the future of the Timberwolves over the next, we'll say, 4 or 5 years?
13: Yeah, you know, Io is part of what Tim Connolly referred to as, you know, this sub-26 core that the Wolves have right now, and it's Anthony Edwards, Io DeSumo, Jaden McDaniels, Naz Reid, like Johan Berenguer, and you know, I'd even throw TJ into that mix. Right now, it's this young group of guys who are, you know, not quite, they're not rookies, they're not super young, but they're not old either. They've got some experience, they've got some maturity, some time in the NBA under their belts. And if you look at what the New York Knicks just did, they won a championship comprised mostly of guys who were 28 to 31 years old, which is, you know, kind of in the prime of your physical NBA career, but you're a little older as well. And I think, you know, maybe the Wolves are trying to replicate some of that with this sort of core that they're building right now. So as for Anthony Edwards, this is just going to be the thing. This is what happens.
0: With
13: this
0: stars.
13: Is what happens in the NBA.
0: Yeah.
13: You know, it, with big stars. Now that Giannis has been traded, it looks like the I don't even know what you would call it, not the outrage machine, but the content machine, the you know, I think Tim McMahon from ESPN called it the vultures of the NBA are circling Anthony Edwards now. You know, I think that's a good way of putting it.
0: Yeah.
13: It's just like there's going to be this constant drumbeat of, is Anthony Edwards happy? Is he going to ask for a trade? How good do the Wolves have to be before he gets frustrated? You know, and I'm, you know, I know some folks associated with Ant, and I was checking in with them today, and, you know, and I think the perception that's out there right now could be further from how he and his team kind of view what's happening in Minnesota right now. They're all pretty happy with just the overall situation of where he's at in his career.
1: Mm. Yeah, he seems like someone who really enjoys that community and that organization. But like you said, it's the NBA today. You never know when that big old fat checkbook comes calling what could possibly happen. So within that, as we look at, because you talk about the spots where you're drafting in the NBA draft, not sure, I mean, you really got to, you know, Jokic comes around once every 40 years
0: sure,
1: in the second
0: yeah.
1: round or whatever. So it's not like there's anything you're going to get in the draft where you're like, okay, that's the move. What free agents do you see Minnesota potentially targeting? Do you see any big moves this offseason to help them take that next step? Whereas, you know, they progressed in the playoffs this year. How do they then become a finals contender?
13: Yeah, that's the next thing. I think, you know, the free agent market, just looking over some of the names who might be available for that mid-level exception, it's a little on the thin side, I think, right now. You know, they're going to be looking at getting some ball handling help. But again, I think the next significant move they make is going to come via trade. I wonder, you know, and I wrote about this in our newspaper, is this a total pivot, you know, from their front court of last year of Julius and Rudy Gobert? Does Rudy Gobert get on the move? He's 33 years old, but he's still a high-level player. Is this an opportunity to cash in, you know, maybe the last significant chance he'll get to get significant assets back for him at this point in his career? And do the Wolves just completely remake the identity of their team? So that's what I'm going to be looking for. And does that bring in the point guard potentially that they need and want around Anthony Edwards in this core?
0: Chris, I'm looking at your socials, and I see lots and lots of familiar names from around here that are following you. I know that a lot of people really enjoy your work when it comes to covering IO and TJ and the T-Wolves. So with that in mind, where can folks follow along with all you're doing with the Tribune?
13: Yeah, I appreciate it. At Christopher Hine on X, same thing on Blue Sky, ChrisHine33 on Instagram, and yeah, subscribe to StarTribune.com and, you know, check out our stuff online and podcasts and all that good stuff to stay tuned on the Wolves.
0: All right, man. We will definitely be chatting down the road. Enjoy the draft this week, and we'll talk again soon.
13: Sounds good. Thank you, guys.
0: You got it. That is Chris Hine on the Dick Van Dyke Appliance World phone line with us. 217-359-2255 for the Max Twin City Recycling text line. Always good to hear from him. A lot of great insight. And, yeah, it all does kind of tie together. IO's contract with the Randall trade and what will play out with the draft for the Champaign/Minnesota Timberwolves.
1: Yeah. They should just trade for LeBron.
0: Wait a minute. Do you think?
1: Yeah, just do that.
0: Why not?
1: Go win a title.
0: Wait, can they trade for LeBron? Is he still? I thought his contract was up. Could be mistaken there. Quinton, the intern, can effort that.
1: Well,
0: first.
1: Then there's your free agent.
0: There
1: just
0: you go.
1: Go get him.
0: Go get him. Why not? Yeah.
1: Yeah.
0: You know, he probably would have come to the U of I if he didn't just go to the NBA right out of high school.
1: I think we were tracking pretty good with him.
0: I feel like that was going to happen in 2003.
1: It mm-hmm. was between us and Akron.
0: I think so. I think you're right about that. Ty from Assumption says, I'm enjoying it while it lasts, talking about the Champaign Timberwolves. Yeah, so are we. So are a lot of Illini fans. I'm serious. You look at Chris's Twitter, and I'm looking at it right now, it's like 30 people that we know or that we've worked with or that also follow us or following him. So that, you know, there's a nice little audience out there that really cares about IO and TJ and appreciates all the work. We've talked to multiple reporters from Minnesota that cover the T-Wolves this year. So
1: yeah,
0: he's definitely follow along with what he's doing. It's good stuff.
1: He's also enjoying it while it lasts because his kids are into Toy Story right now.
0: Oh, it had nothing his to do with the Champagne Timberwolves?
1: Well, I'm sure he's enjoying that, too. It's a dual meaning.
0: Oh.
1: But he said, my son is super into last because his kids are into Toy Story right now.
0: Oh, it had nothing his to do with the Champagne Timberwolves?
1: Well, I'm sure he's enjoying that, too. It's a dual meaning.
0: Oh.

0: as we're texting, you only see Ty text in, hey, I'm enjoying it while it lasts. So yep. Why would you think anything else? And look at that. He just texted in.
1: Oh, dual meeting
0: for sure.
1: Oh, okay. All right. Well, there you go.
2: What the hell?
3: We suck.
1: No, not
0: Ty was having two separate conversations with one text with the two of us. Man. He's a very talented man.
1: That's why we like Ty. It's why he would be one of the top picks, I think.
0: A first round draft pick for sure.
1: In a listener draft. We will do a Tuesday draft a little bit later on in the show. We'll talk a little bit about, and maybe more than a little bit, about tonight's NBA draft. We'll talk 5 for 5. I've seen Wade just text in about that, and yeah, there's some breaking news. So we'll get into all that coming up next. It's The Drive.
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1: 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It is The Drive. I'm Curtis Allen. That is Evan Stone.
0: Hi.
1: Quinn, the intern's in studio with us as well.
13: Hi.
1: Hey, Quinn, I got a pop quiz for you.
13: Okay.
1: Who's the head coach at Michigan State for basketball?
13: Tom Izzo.
1: Good guess. How did you know that?
13: I don't know.
0: What about for Michigan?
13: Well, it's not Dusty May anymore.
1: Oh, heck yeah! Listen to her.
13: I wanted to be here yesterday for that conversation. I was so mad that yesterday was a Pierce Day because I wanted to be here to talk to
1: her. She was mad.
0: You can always come in. You don't ever have to ask. Just show up.
1: Shove him right out of the chair. It's fine.
0: We've got more than one microphone, so we can we can share that. What are your thoughts on that?
1: Dusty May leaving.
0: Sure. Go ahead.
1: Let's get into that. Because it's all going to turn into 5 for 5, so let's talk about
13: it. That's a good point. I just wonder if he was what was making Michigan basketball so good. Because prior, Illinois had a, 9-year win streak against Michigan? Was it something like that?
0: It was long.
13: 9-game win streak? So I just wonder, was that an athlete thing? Was that a coaching thing? Because

0: as soon as he becomes, well, I guess, what were they 1-1 against him? Did they win one against Dusty May?
1: Dusty May's first year.
0: They won. Illinois won. Mm-hmm. Right. Yeah. So I wonder if that's a coaching thing. I wonder. I'm excited to find out. I'm excited to see if Illinois will come back and maybe be a little bit better against Michigan. Now they have a different coach. I don't know.
2: Well, you got a lot of returning players, right?
0: Yes.
2: Another 2-1. Oh, it might be the same text from our 217 friend. Please God, Michigan hire Juwan again.
0: I was just going
2: to
0: say that.
2: We've had more than one person send that in to us on the Max Twin City Recycling text line. But, well, I'm glad, you know what, I'm glad you know who Dusty May is, mm-hmm. you know.
0: And who he was to Michigan
2: basketball. No, it's going to be intriguing how it plays out. And also, you look at the ruling that just came out today. It won't be official until the end of session tomorrow for the NCAA. But unanimously, the vote looks pretty good can't look any better. For five to be a thing, right?
1: Unanimously, it's looking all right.
2: Can't get much better than that, baby.
3: Samsonite.
2: But yeah, let's. If people, I would assume most of our audience knows what 5 for 5 is. But
1: don't
2: assume
1: anything.
2: But you can't. Yeah, after yesterday with Pierce the Fierce, I will never assume anything sports related ever again. Yeah, explain 5 for 5.
1: Okay, so. This is what the official press release says. The NCAA Division I cabinet unanimously approved a new 5-year age-based eligibility model on Tuesday. Under the new rule, athletes in all sports will be given 5 years of eligibility over 5 seasons once their college eligibility clock begins. The clock starts upon initial full-time enrollment in college, or at the beginning of the academic year following their 19th birthday, whichever occurs first. So basically what this does is it eliminates red shirts, waivers, all of that is now gone.
2: It's gone, yeah.
1: And now you have 5 years to play 5 years. A little bummed. It officially means I'm out of eligibility.
2: Are you sure you're out of eligibility?
1: Yes, because I was enrolled in school.
2: I thought maybe doing the Celebrity All-Star game that it might have helped your eligibility a little bit. Okay.
1: I am out. But that's really what it's attacking, is that now you don't have, you know, when Mihailo Petrović comes over and he's a 23-year-old freshman.
2: Right.
1: That is now no longer allowed. It starts at your 19th birthday or when you begin college, you have 5 years. And it's going to retroactively work for, let's see, actually it says this. It says athletes who just completed their 4th season of eligibility without a red shirt would not be granted an additional year. So a Kylan Boswell does not fit in this rule. Schools will have flexibility in determining whether to use previous eligibility rules or the new age-based model for athletes with eligibility remaining this year. Prospects who graduated in spring of 2026, so high school students.
2: Right.
1: So let's say a Quentin Coleman.
2: Mm-hmm.
1: They will use this new age-based model. So athletes that are currently a part of the team, it's the team's discretion how they want to work their eligibility. Athletes coming into college this year, they are automatically locked into the age-based model.
2: I think overwhelmingly people agree with this. I haven't seen too much pushback on this. And the pushback I've seen, it seems to be a bit of like an antiquated view of things. Because the number of kids that this could, athletes, that this could negatively affect, it's pretty minuscule overall when you get into red shirts and stuff like that. There'll be one or two examples that are going to pop up. And what about this? That's going to happen with any major change. But overall, this should be a good thing for college athletes going forward.
1: Yes. And the way that this affects, theoretically, how it affects the Illini right now is it means someone like Jake Davis or even Andre Stojakovic, they could technically have 2 years of eligibility left, including this year. So this year and next year, they'd be welcome to come back. Look at the football side.
2: Tease us.
1: Someone like a Caden Fagan. Mm-hmm. They would have an extra year of eligibility to come back. And now Heath texts in. I'd have to double check this. He says, theoretically, Merck has 4 more years of eligibility. Can you imagine 4 more years of

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7: Valver Marmo last night, Andre Pallante, 9-game winner. I'm not sure when you think about last year to where we're at now that that was going to be a discussion point in the middle of June.
8: I love the fact that it is, and I said it last night, I'll say it again, it's based on opportunity and being committed to seeing it all the way through. Even when you have stretches that don't look great or that are rough, being able to look under the hood and see if anything's pointing in a direction that gives you some optimism and what's possible if you find a way to get there. Well, guess what? Like, we're inching our way there. We're not there yet. He's done a nice job, but there's a lot of work to be done. But I love where he's at physically, but more importantly, I like where he's at mentally.
7: And what are you seeing now when you think about a person as you're going to have tonight in Kyle Leahy? He's kind of trying to follow that same tune. First time, first year starter, there's a lot to still be learned.
8: Absolutely. He's got the mentality. He's got the pitches. He's got the overall demeanor, preparation to do the job. And when you, again, look under the hood and start to look at the things that matter that are predictive when it comes to future success, he's actually made a lot of progress. And there's things pointing in that direction that we need to continue to be head down on. But this is a perfect example of our previous conversation.
7: J.J. Weatherholt, we talk about him a lot offensively, what he does at the plate, but when you look at his body of work defensively, did you think you see this sort of defense out of him in his first year, especially having a spring training, his first spring training at second base? And he was a little rough early, a little rough at the beginning of the season, but he has been as consistent as anyone on your infield.
8: No doubt, and it's because of the way he works. Every rep matters. He doesn't take ground balls just to get loose. Like, there's a purpose behind every ground ball, the footwork, the handwork, just everything he brings to the table. So when you do that consistently day in, day out, and practice becomes as intense mentally as a game, then you make progress a lot quicker than most.
7: Preparation, you make an interesting point, because you will see some people who will go out just for the routine, but we see at the big league level, and I think the great players have a purpose with respect and how they prepare. We saw that with Nolan. We've seen it with Ozzie. We see it with Mason. We've seen it with some other guys as far as their preparation, how they go out there. How do you get a person to focus on those things as far as not just making it a routine but actually having a purpose?
8: Yeah, there's a responsibility with that from both parties, right? Like, the player has to care. They have to find it important. They have to have something inside of them that wants to be great, and you push them towards that if that's not happening, and allow them to realize like what's possible if they do X, Y, and Z. And your hope is that you find a way to unlock that mentally for them where they find that important and then have some ownership over it. And then if that's not the case, then get rid of him, move on to the next.
7: You know, I throw Jordan Walker in that conversation, too, as far as commitment to changing positions at the big league level and coming out with a purpose in batting practice and shagging balls. He's been a guy that really has adjusted as well.
8: Yeah, he has, and that goes along with the work that's being put in, to your point. I mean, him and Jay have done an incredible amount of work that allows him to feel prepared for the test, meaning first pitch every day. So he goes out there, he can just be an athlete, not have to think, get him better jumps, first step, routes, everything. But a lot of that is when you feel prepared enough to just go out there with confidence and play free.
9: Let's take a look at the Cardinal lineup for tonight. It'll be J.J. Weatherholt. He'll be leading off playing shortstop. Mason Wynn has the night off. Yvonne Herrera will be the designated hitter, followed by Jordan Walker in right field. Lars Nootbaar gets a start. He'll be in center field this evening with Nelson Velasquez in left field. Jose Fermin will be at second base with Alec Burleson at first base. Blaze Jordan will be at third base, and Pedro Pajes will be behind the plate for the Cardinals with Kyle Leahy on the mound for the Redbirds.
7: We haven't tipped our cap to what Ben Johnson and his bunch did in the first half in Memphis as far as winning that league.
8: No doubt, and congratulations to that group. Tremendous job, regardless of level. Anytime you can get your group to be locked in enough to do that, it's impressive, and I love that for them.
7: All right, let's go get number two tonight.
8: All right, let's do it.
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10: Cardinals Diamondbacks tonight. Let's look at what's going on across the minor league system. AAA Memphis at Jacksonville. Lefty Bruce Zimmerman on the mound, and Nolan Gorman is going to be playing tonight for Memphis. Double A Springfield at home against Northwest Arkansas. Gerangela St. Just set to make the start. High A Peoria, they play at Beloit, getting underway in just a bit. In the Palm Beach Cardinals, they trail Bradenton 5-2 through one inning. Also, one note today, Cardinals have traded pitcher Chris Roycroft to the Tampa Bay Rays for a player to be named or cash considerations. 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
9: We are inside the ballpark at Busch Stadium in St. Louis with the voice of the Cardinals, John Rooney and Ricky Horton. I'm Mike Claiborne. Cardinals with the Arizona Diamondbacks in town, game two of this four-game series. Going back to last night, an interesting game, a fun game. Cardinals obviously get the win, but it was really nice for the ovation that Nolan Arenado got last night.
27: Yeah, that was my favorite part of the game, other than the Cardinals' victory, was Nolan getting that round of applause and his reaction to it too, John. I thought, you know, he was kind of demonstrating by all of his body language that was a deep, meaningful moment for him, and I couldn't have been happier for him.
28: Well, he invested a lot of time here in St. Louis and a lot of hopes of being on a championship team here. And the way he plays, it's like the seventh game of the World Series and the last at bat, and that's just who he is. He puts that kind of effort into it, and it means a lot to him, and I'm not surprised by his reaction last night.
9: A little bit of a different-looking lineup this evening. The Cardinals going as heavy right-handed as they can. Mason Wynn not in the lineup with a little bit of a thumb issue. We don't know how long he's going to be out. But this is going to be a night where the Cardinals have a short bullpen, so you better score early and often.
27: Yeah, short bullpen. You've got to get runs, so you got to go right-handed against the lefty that's been pretty good for them. Their lefty is Eduardo Rodriguez, 6-2, low ERA. And, you know, you're up against the lefty, you have to make some adjustments. Now, the Cardinals have actually done very well against left-handed starters. They're 12-6 this year, and that includes a loss in Kansas City to a lefty. But for the most part, they've handled them well. But you're going to need to get production from guys like Fermin and Velasquez from the right side. That means Church not in the lineup. And originally, Burley wasn't in the lineup, but I still like it when he's in there. He's not been hitting lefties well, but he's still Alec Burleson.
9: And John, Kyle Leahy's going to have to give the Redbirds some length as far as pitching is concerned.
28: I'll tell you what I'm hoping, and there was a lot of talk on Matt Pauley's show after the game last night about, and Ollie brought this up during his post-game press conference, about not giving up on Andre Pallante. And it says everything about giving somebody the chance and the opportunity, and that's what Kyle Leahy has. Pallante certainly has taken advantage of
27: yes,
28: it. I'd
27: sure
28: like
27: has.
28: To see Leahy build off of what he did in a quality start the last time out. And I want to see Matthew Liberatore kind of say, okay, his next start is the first start of the season,
27: right,
28: and he's ready to take it from there and just have a great run the rest of the way, because I think he's capable of doing much, much better and having a good season. And I hope that what Pallante's done, Claves, is build a runway to play off of that.
9: Yeah, I agree with you, John, and I'll go back to the Liberatore situation. He can't worry about what he's already done.
27: No.
9: He needs to worry about what he can do next, and I think that that's the position he's in right now. But, you know, to watch these guys, and this is part of the season as far as development and growth, because let's be honest, if we were here last year saying that Andre Pallante was going to win 9 games, I think we'd all have our head examined because we didn't see it last year. We didn't see it. We
28: I'm
9: saw a little
28: sure
9: bit of his spring training. Yeah,
28: I'm
9: I agree.
28: Not sure he did either, Clay.
9: Yeah. We saw him in spring training have a really good outing.
27: And he's had some good outings in his career at the big league level, just not a bunch in a row. I mean, I think consistency is the thing that we didn't see, Claves, that we are now seeing, and mostly because he's throwing first pitch strikes. He's commanding his fastball at an incredibly high rate. He's got that little herky-jerky delivery, a little bit of a kind of a hiding it, and he kind of tilts back just a little bit, throws his front elbow up, and that can be deceiving for a hitter, but it can also throw you off of your delivery if you're not comfortable and careful with that. So he's been really good at throwing strikes. And, you know, I think Leahy's a strike thrower too. I will say this about Leahy, back to him. His last outing, he was up a tick on his velocity on all of his pitches, and he also got into the third time through the lineup. Third time through the lineup was only 1-for-6. He had 2 strikeouts against them before he came out. So that's, let's just call it baby steps into the idea of going deeper into games.
9: I'm going to be out in right field tonight, seeing where how it works out there. I'll invite you guys.
28: I've heard you're out in right field.
9: Yeah. Well, I've been in left field for a few times in my life as well, so it'll
27: well,
9: be fun.
27: Can we say we're going with 4 outfielders then? Because we
9: you
27: have
9: know
27: some,
9: what?
27: We have some inexperienced guys out there today, so I like the idea of us going with 4 outfielders.
9: If we were in Kansas City, as many runs as we saw being scored there, you'd need 4 outfielders.
27: Yeah.
9: But tonight, let's keep it close and keep it simple.
27: Well, in Kansas City, one of the outfielders had to buy a seat. There were a bunch of balls carrying big time there. And let's just hope that it carries for the Cardinals tonight.
9: He's Ricky Horton. The voice of the Cardinals is John Rooney. I'm Mike Claiborne, and we are inside the ballpark at Busch Stadium.
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5: And we have a chance to visit with one of my favorite people. We do it on an annual basis, Pam Sanfilippo. She's with us, and she is with the Gateway Arch, and we have a big event coming up on Tuesday.
7: We do. We're about a week out from Arch 630 Day.
5: That's a big day. I mean, we talk about it every year, but I think for people who've never had a chance to experience the Gateway Arch, to understand what that's all about, that's going to be a lot of fun.
7: Yes, we're playing off of June 30th being 630, and the arch is 630 feet tall and 630 feet wide.
5: I know that. and that's one of the fun things about the arch. There's so many side stories to it, and you've been there for a while now. What's something for people if they want to come to St. Louis and check out the arch? And there's so many St. Louisers who haven't been in the arch themselves, but what's one of the fun things that maybe we don't talk enough about?
7: I think the fact that there's so much to see and do for all ages and abilities after the renovations in 2018, all new exhibits, great junior ranger program for kids, lots of things for families to do to spend a full day.
5: And with this being the 250th birthday, a lot of different events going to be taking place?
7: Yes, of course, we are hosting Celebrate St. Louis, so there'll be fireworks on July 3rd and 4th, as well as we're doing some special programming with kids, including a reading of the Declaration of Independence. It was officially held July 8th in 1776, and so we're going to do a public reading at the old courthouse.
5: So a lot of family events are going to be taking place, so this is something that everybody can not only have fun with, but learn from.
7: Yes, it's definitely geared toward families and experiencing all there is to see and do and have fun learning about our nation's history.
5: So some people aren't good planners, so we need to make sure people plan this event and get on the schedule. What's the best way people can get involved and learn a little bit more?
7: they can go to gatewayarch.com, and there they can purchase tickets for the tram ride to the top. We do suggest that they do that early in advance of the day that they're going to visit, because those tickets do sell out quickly, and then they'll also be able to link toward the different programming and events that we have going on.
5: And they have to check out the museum too, right? That's one of my favorite spots.
7: 100% check out the museum. And for kids, do that Junior Ranger program, and that is a great way for them to really engage with the exhibits. There's so many tactile things and IT components, but doing that Junior Ranger program and earning that badge is one of the best.
5: All right, so what's your personal favorite?
7: I think one of my favorite things is to watch the Monument to the Dream film, which was made during the actual construction of the arch, and it's just such a fascinating story. And then come back to the Building the Dream exhibit and really find out more about the people who built the arch.
5: Pam Sanfilippo, it's always good to see you. Enjoy yourself over the arch, and certainly for the 4th of July and all the other days that come with it.
7: Thank you. You too.
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5: Well, Nolan Arenado is back in St. Louis. First of all, welcome back. And secondly, how was that ovation last night? What was going through your mind? You've seen it happen so many times in the past, but now your name is called.
14: Yeah, it was really cool. You know, it was an incredible honor for them to do that for me. It meant a lot. You know, they didn't have to do that, but, you know, it's always first class here, always has been. I love this place. It means a lot to me. I'm just thankful that they appreciated everything I gave.
5: Well, we certainly did that, and I mean, there's so many memorable plays that you were part of. I'm sure you may have a couple of favorites. You think about that from time to time?
14: I do think about that. The play I made down the line here, I found the stands, was pretty good.
5: I think they have a seat over there with your name over there.
14: And then there was a couple diving plays I made, and Goldie scooped me. You know, made a couple scoops on me for me, and. Those were always really great. And the one in Arizona where I made that bare hand play and Goldie scooped it up. So those plays were pretty awesome.
5: You know, when you think about your time here, there were some really good players around. We just couldn't push it over the goal line as far as the wins were concerned. But, I mean, those were some good teams that I'm sure you learned from.
14: Absolutely. I think, you know, we were good. You know, I feel like we had to get hot at times. And, you know, I feel like in 22, we were going in the playoffs feeling really good about ourselves. We just got cooled off. By the Phillies, they're a good team. 21 was a tough one. We won 17 games in a row. That was unbelievable. And then 23, obviously, was tough. But we had some good teams, man. We played hard. And that's something that I always appreciated here is that we take a lot of pride in defense. And they still do now to this day, even when I'm not here. I'm even watching these guys work. So, yeah, we had some good teams. I just wish we could have, you know, done a little bit more.
5: You know, I'm thinking about that 17 in a row and the double play in Chicago where all players on the infield, they had that picture of Tyler O'Neill scratching his head trying to figure out what just went on here.
14: Yeah, I remember that one. That was crazy. Plays like that. I remember we were in New York against the Mets. There's like a man on third, less than two outs. And, like, it would have been a walk-off, and we were able to get out of that, and we ended up winning the ball game. Like, you know, it was just crazy that we were able to win all those games in a row with the way we did. But, yeah, that Chicago play was insane.
5: What will you take away when you think about your career, your time in St. Louis? You talk about the fans and the reception and the teams, but we saw you really grow into being the true pro, the true future Hall of Famer that you're going to be.
14: Yeah, you know, I think, listen, when I think of my time here, I really enjoyed it. I really love this place. I really do. I opted in with the mindset that I was going to retire here because I loved it and I wanted to be here for the rest of my career. I understand baseball happens and I'm not surprised that baseball sometimes just happens, you know.
5: It's a business.
14: It's a business, exactly right. But, you know, I love this place. You know, it was somewhere, so, you know, my family loved it, my wife loved it. I love playing here, and when this place is packed, it's just different, and it's just a different type of baseball. It's hard to really explain unless you feel it, but it just means more in places like this. So that's why I came here. That's why I wanted to be here, and I wish I could have played a little bit better toward the end of my time here, but like I said, I gave everything I had. I try to find it. Just sometimes it just doesn't click the way you want it.
5: You having fun in Arizona?
14: It's good. It's great. The guys are awesome. The coach has been phenomenal.
5: Joey Mathers, ex-Cardinal.
14: Yeah, that's right, Joe. Yeah, and then McKay, obviously, he's stay on me. He's pushing me to, you know, continue to get better and work.
5: You think we'll look like him when we're his age?
14: No chance. I got no chance, man. He's the man. I don't know how he does it, but he's unbelievable.
5: Well, Nolan, it's always good to have you back in St. Louis. I don't care what uniform you're in. I know I speak for a lot of people in thanking you for all the pleasure you gave us watching you and just knowing you over the years. Just a consummate pro, and I can't wait to see you in Cooperstown before you know it.
14: I appreciate you, baby. Thanks so much.
10: Great to hear from Nolan Arenado. Klaibs, Nolan, thank you for that. It really was a cool moment yesterday when he came up to the plate and got the ovation. And then also very cool yesterday when the Tarps Off folks, when they were going through their roll call, at one point they did a roll call for Nolan over at third base, and he acknowledged him. And you lament the fact that the Cardinals did not have more success when Nolan Arenado was the third baseman for the club, because they made reference to Cooperstown. He is one of the, if not the best, defensive third baseman to play the game. And it was a lot of fun watching him here in St. Louis, and great to have him back for a few days. We'll take another break and return in just a moment. This is Ameren Total Access on the Cardinals Radio Network, powered by Graybar.
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2: Welcome back to Cardinals Baseball. It's a wonderful night for baseball. A lot of activity going on at the ballpark today. Our alumni report includes having Ted Simmons, Mike Matheny, David Freese, Al Roboski, and Scott Terry at the ballpark tonight. So a lot of former Cardinals will be on hand, and let's hope the Cardinals show well here tonight. And the starting lineups are presented by Bet365, where winning is everything. And we will start with Torrey Lovello's Arizona Diamondbacks. 10 years now been managing this team. In fact, only Dave Roberts has a higher tenure than he does in terms of Major League manager. And he was the 2017 Manager of the Year. And he'll lead off with Ketel Marte, who's been a very good player in the league. 10 years with Arizona. In 2024, he was third in the MVP balloting. He's a three-time All-Star. He'll play second base. Geraldo Perdomo plays shortstop. He'll bat next with Corbin Carroll in right field hitting third, National League Rookie of the Year in 23. Gabriel Moreno will do the catching and bat next. Pavin Smith plays first base. He'll bat fifth. Nolan Arenado, eight-time All-Star, three-time home run champion, will play third base and hit next. Lourdes Gurriel Jr. will bat seventh and play left field. Lou James Gruber, first time we see him, he'll be the DH, and Tommy Troy will be in center and bat ninth. Oliver Marmol, 39-year-old manager of the Cardinals, his fifth year managing the club, will lead things off with J.J. Weatherhold, who plays shortstop. Ivan Herrera will be the DH. He has been on base in 18 straight games. Jordan Walker, 0 for his last eight, but he has shown that when he's got the offers going, he can come out very, very hard, and let's hope he does that tonight. Lars Newpar will be in center field and hit next. Nelson Velasquez in left field. Jose Fermin gets the start against the lefty. He'll play second. Alec Burleson is the seventh batter here today. He'll play first base with Blaze Jordan at third and Pedro Páez behind the plate. There's your lineups. Diamondbacks, Cardinals. First pitch comes up next.
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2: We are about ready for baseball here tonight as the Cardinals have taken the field. Kyle Leahy is completing his warm-up tosses, and he will deliver the first pitch tonight, sponsored by Rawlings, the official baseball of Major League Baseball. And we'll set the Cardinals defensively for you today because it's going to be a little bit different. They will have Nelson Velasquez in left field. Again, the Diamondbacks featuring a left-handed starter, so more right-handed batters in the lineup, but Lars Newpar does play center field with Jordan Walker in right field. Blaze Jordan and J.J. Weatherholt will be on the left side of the infield. Jose Fermin and Alec Burleson, the other Cardinal lefty in the lineup. So Newpar and Burleson, the two lefties that will play today, and Pedro Páez behind the plate. And in case you're just joining us, May